0: international community here in Kyiv, the diplomatic community, because he's suffering certain setbacks on the front lines.
1: Three people have been arrested on suspicion of murder after a shooting outside a bar in Sheffield. Police were called to 141 on West Street in the early hours of Monday, where they found the victim with serious injuries. She later died in hospital. It's been the hottest May day on record as parts of London reached over 34 degrees Celsius. And the record-breaking temperatures are set to continue with an amber heat alert for parts of the Midlands and the south of England until Wednesday. Greg Dewhurst is a senior meteorologist at the Met Office.
2: Normally records are broken by less than a degree, a couple of points of a degree, but see the UK record beaten by a whole 2 degrees and also the Wales record beaten by a whole 2 degrees. It's, you know, a good indication of climate change in action.
1: St Mirren have avoided relegation from the Scottish Premiership with a 2-1 aggregate win over Partick Thistle in their playoff final. The tie was level at 1-1 going into the deciding fixture in Paisley. St Mirren interim boss Craig McLeish is pleased for the fans and the players.
3: We're a club, we shouldn't be in this position. We were in it, we had to dig deep and get ourselves out of it. The game was the game, it's cagey, it's nervy, it was a game of mistakes, it was about who was going to capitalise on a moment. Thankfully we did that.
1: And Notts County sealed promotion to League One for the first time in 11 years with a 3-0 win over Salford. They scored twice in the first half of the League Two final playoff in Wembley. That's the latest, I'm Siobhan Harris.

by the ocean or in the coffee shop. I don't care. I just want cake. I mean, I'd like some breakfast before I have cake, but, you know, maybe mid-morning, that's when I'll feel like I need a snack. Although I was absolutely delighted. I opened the fridge, the kitchen fridge today here in the studio, and I saw a bag of mini cream eggs that I had still not consumed. So I was absolutely delighted. So even though I came in this morning and I was a bit tired and I was a bit grumpy, things are looking up. Things are looking up. So that's why I'm my sort of like, I'll save that probably about 3 o'clock. Because I find I don't know about you, by 3 o'clock, I need something sweet. Need some sugar or something. Some sustenance to get me through the rest of the afternoon. My name's Tamsin Robson. It's Tuesday. It's the 26th of May. Hope you're having a nice start to your Tuesday morning. Little bit cloudy out there, but quite nice. Not too bad. Might see some showers around this morning. Otherwise, sunny spells and highs of 31 Celsius here in Syria. More showers into this evening, getting down to lows of 24 degrees. And if you're listening from Diego Garcia, 7 minutes past six where you are this morning, sunny spells and highs of 27. Not too shabby. Right. We'll go into the news desk next to talk about those bizarre headlines from around the globe. Lots of very strange headlines, including a man wearing 32 t-shirts. I will tell you more next.

0: news desk.
1: The news desk this morning to talk about those bizarre headlines from around the globe. The stories the actual news will not tell you. First, let's talk groundbreaking, well, record-breaking grannies. Try saying that after a few coconut waters. A granny has broken the world record for the oldest person to crowd surf, thanks to 20,000 people who made it happen. It turns out the granny chant was just basically loving life. So she was at a Brantley Gilbert concert. And basically, they strapped her into a stretcher and she just lay on there. And all these people just started, you know, like pushing her around the crowd. And she was just having the best of times. I've never actually crowd surfed before, but I've always wanted to do it, especially to like a punk concert. I want to go and I want to like roll into the crowd and be like, yeah, man. So well done to the granny, who is now the oldest person in the world to have ever crowd surfed. And speaking of world record holders, David Rush, the man who is quite irritating to the point where he's got so many concurrent Guinness World Record titles. He's accomplished another one, tallying 32 t-shirts in 1 minute. Yes, he said it was a very unique challenge, and he said you were essentially wrestling a straitjacket. He had to don 25 t-shirts to break the world record, but ended up putting on 35 in the allotted time. Three were disqualified by adjudicators because they said that it didn't quite clear the waistline. So Rush, in total, put on 32 t-shirts, more than enough to take the title. I mean, is that really, like, worthy of a Guinness World Record? I don't think so. You're up to date.

0: and regret. BFBS, the Bolsa Station. Tamsin with you on your Tuesday morning. If you haven't already seen, Chowtari has changed its opening times. It's now going to be open from 4 o'clock Monday to Friday. Currently, weekend openings will remain exactly the same, and food served daily from 12:30 till 2 and 5:30 until 10. There is also a delivery service. There you go. I did not know that. Oh my goodness. Does that mean I can get garlic chili chicken sent to my house?
1: Yes.
0: And edamame beans. Tell you, those edamame beans, they're just very addictive. Very Moorish, indeed. One for the diary if you fancy getting a bit scented on Tuesday the 2nd of June. Is that right? Tuesday the 2nd of June? Yes. Pundit G is going to be doing a yoga and meditation session at the Chit Chat Community Centre. Get yourself down there between 9:15 and 10:45. It's in the main hall. It's going to be delivered in English and Nepali. Equipment and physical requirement is to bring a yoga mat, suitable clothing and a light stomach to express your interest. Open to all BFB members, by the way. But to express some interest, there is a QR code. Just give it a little scanneroony and be there and get centred. Right, stick around. We've got vouchers to give away next. I've got a big question coming up for you after this from Bella Kay. It's BFBS.

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It's Blue Cantrell. It's Breathe. Yes, remember to breathe. It's very important. Do you know what else is important? Taking care of yourself. Doing something nice for yourself. Because do you know what? You've earned it. And this week we're giving away vouchers to Rose's Beauty in KB. All you've got to do is answer a very simple question on this World Redhead Day. If you are a redhead, I hope you wear lots and lots of sunscreen, and because it's very important. Even as someone who is not a redhead and is a natural blonde, trust me, the sun is gonna get you, the sun is gonna get you, the sun is gonna get you. Look after your skin. Right, okay, so your question... I'll never do that again, I'm sorry. Your question today is, this famous redhead has had hits with Bad Habits, Castle on the Hill and Galway Girl. Who is it? To get yourself in the draw to win those vouchers this week, all you've got to do is answer this question. Drop us a WhatsApp to 86449 31. 86449 31. This famous redhead has had hits with Bad Habits, Castle on the Hill and Galway Girl. Who is it? If you know, you know. Maybe you're a big fan. 86449 31.

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It's BFBS, the Forces Station. Tuesday morning, 26th of May. And stick around, I've got a fresh new music track for you on the way next from Stormzy and another chance to get in the draw this week to win those vouchers.

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0: 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Good morning to you. So Stormzy is back with a brand new track. 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His first official release in over 2 years. Multi-Brit Award winner. UK number one albums and a landmark Glastonbury headline performance. I remember it. He's now going above and beyond. 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

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We've got music as well tomorrow from Lisa, Anita and Rima and Mark Amber as well. Who is going to be crowned the winner this week? You get to decide. Martin Garrix and Ed Sheeran came out on top last week. You can decide this week's winner by heading over to bfbs.com/music.

she did it again. It's BFBS, the Vulsa station. Zara Larsson was wowing the crowds at the big weekend in Sunderland this weekend. I think the World's Neatest Wife was there. In fact, pretty much everyone I seem to know back in the UK was there because, of course, it was in Sunderland, Penshire. So it was really nice for everyone to get together and go and listen to some live music. And Zara Larsson just looked absolutely fabulous. She brought up a young girl on stage and was like, let's do this little dance. And it was all just really, really nice. Nice to see Sunderland being championed because, you know, it is a canny little place. Right, Tuesday morning, let's get you in the draw this week to win vouchers to Roses Beauty and KB on this World Redhead Day. All you've got to do is answer a very simple question. This famous redhead has had hits with Bad Habits, Castle on the Hill and Galway Girl. Who is it? Who is it? Who is he? If you know the answer, drop me a little WhatsApp to 86449 31 if you want to win those vouchers to Roses Beauty and KB. This famous redhead has had hits with Bad Habits, Castle on the Hill and Galway Girl. Who is it? 86449 31 if you think you know the answer. Stick around, we'll get your news next on BFBS.

0: U.S. military says it's carried out new strikes on Iran. In a statement, U.S. Central Command said the strikes were in self-defense and targets included missile launch sites and Iranian boats attempting to place mines. It comes after both Washington and Tehran indicated peace talks had progressed, although a deal hadn't been confirmed. Colonel Brendan Kearney, former Chief of Staff of U.S. Marine Corps Europe, says it's too early to assess the significance.
1: Hopefully this is an isolated incident. If not, then it'd be one of those things where we all have to just shake our heads and watch how the military campaign unfolds, which it will if it turns out to not be an isolated incident.
0: Russia's warning foreign citizens and diplomats in Ukraine to leave Kyiv, warning more attacks are to come after heavy bombardment over the weekend. The Ukrainian capital was hit by a missile and a barrage of drones, which killed 4 people and injured 100 others. Former Scotland First Minister Nicola Sturgeon says she had no suspicion her estranged husband used SNP funds to buy a number of personal items. Former party chief executive Peter Murrell admitted embezzling £400,000 between 2010 and 2022. Court papers showed that he purchased luxury goods and a motorhome. Ex-SNP MP Joanna Cherry says there now needs to be a period of reflection by those in charge of the party.
2: I think until we get to the bottom of what was going on inside the SNP and why proper scrutiny was prevented, it'll be difficult for the party to move forward.
0: The UK has experienced its hottest May Day ever, with temperatures forecast to rise even further later. It hit a record-breaking 34 degrees Celsius in the south of England yesterday, as Brits headed to beaches and lidos over the bank holiday weekend. But not everyone in London's Blackheath Park was enjoying the sweltering conditions.
3: It's like being away, actually. It's like being abroad. Really nice. We're making the most of it. We're coming out for some food.
4: Oh, it's too hot for me, even though I'm from Hong Kong, but that is a different level, I think.
5: How are you enjoying this?
6: I'm not. I don't like it at all.
7: You don't like it. That's why you're sitting there in the shade.
0: Pep Guardiola has had his final farewell to Manchester City as their men's, women's and academy teams paraded the silverware they won this season. Thousands of fans lined the streets to celebrate the Spaniard's achievements after he led the club to 20 trophies during his decade in charge. Top scorer in the Premier League, Erling Haaland, said they'll be ready to battle for more silverware.
8: It's been an up and down season, let's be honest and say this. Thank you for that. But again, we're going to try to keep pushing. We're going to try to keep fighting to win the biggest trophies that we can win.
0: St Mirren have avoided relegation from the Scottish Premiership with a 2-1 aggregate win over Partick Thistle in their playoff final. And Notts County seal promotion to League One for the first time in 11 years after a 3-0 win over Salford. That's the latest. I'm Siobhan Hicks.

It's Sia, who's always swinging from that chandelier. I'm amazed it hasn't come from the rafters and broken into smithereens on the floor. Right, coming up to 7 minutes past nine here on your Tuesday morning with me, Tamsin Robson. Hope you're having a nice start to your morning. It is a little bit overcast out there, but not too bad. It's quite nice to have a little bit of respite from the sun, isn't it? It's very hot today. You're going to see highs of around 34 Celsius, which, you know, is what everyone in the UK has been complaining about. Isn't it so funny? We're just like, hey, it's just too hot. It's too hot. Highs of 31 today. We are going to see some sunny spells, maybe the odd little shower around as well, but otherwise, sunny spells with cloud here in Soria. Maybe some showers into this evening, getting down to lows of 24 degrees. If you're listening from Diego Garcia this morning, good morning, how are you doing? 7 minutes past seven, sunny spells with maybe the odd little cloud around, but otherwise, another glorious day in the Indian Ocean and highs of 27 degrees. Stick around, I've got your good news on the way. Sugar Ray, and we'll wrap up this morning's big question next.

to get in the draw to win vouchers to Rose's Beauty in KB. If you want to treat yourself to something nice, I think we're giving away vouchers for a manicure. Ooh, I love a manicure. I need to get one done, actually, because I feel like I'm looking a bit... Anyway, you could be walking away with those vouchers this week. Winner will be announced on Friday. All you've got to do is answer a simple question, which was this famous redhead, because today is World Redhead Day. Don't forget to put some sunscreen on. This famous redhead had hits with Bad Habits, Castle on the Hill and Galway Girl. Who is it? If you said Mr. Ed Sheeran, well done. Top of the class you go. You are a smarty pants. Oh, yes, you are. I could play some Ed Sheeran for you, but you know, he gets a lot of radio airplay. This is a classic from 1999. Sugar Ray, it's every morning.

version, going back to 1999. Oh, I do love it. It's like a rewind, isn't it? A rewind song. If you love the rewind after 10 this morning, we are going to relive those memories. Fancy doing something fun on Wednesday the 17th of June, 7 p.m. We are going to be playing the Devil Wears Prada 2 at Paradise Chalchitra Cinema. Get yourself down there. Devil Wears Prada 2, if you haven't already seen it, Wednesday the 17th of June, 7 p.m. kickoff. Get yourself down there. Don't forget to bring some nice little snacks with you. You can also bring as well a blanket or some like nice cozy things, because it does get a little bit chilly in there. I have tried very, very hard to turn the aircon up, but it just gets really nice and cold. Don't forget as well, there's going to be the BFB Family Survival Day. This is the 3rd of June between 9 and 7 p.m. It's going to be a full-on day. It is going to be absolutely brilliant. I'm going to see if we can try and get along to that one, because who doesn't love a family's day in the jungle? Survival lanes. There's going to be lots of things going on. There's going to be even a photo session as well. So there you go. You can get a nice family picture of being in the jungle, being hot and sweaty, and being like, we're in the jungle, surviving. I'm a parent. Get me out of here. Maybe get the kids to eat some like horrible manky little bugs or something like that. Although I'm sure they're not that manky. They're probably quite tasty. Probably full of protein as well, which is what everyone needs these days.

0: Lauren. He's got a fever dream. I tell you, I had some weird dreams during the night. Really, really weird dreams. But won't go into it because, you know, it's all a bit whatever. But it was very, very strange dreams. Right, Tuesday morning, 18 minutes past nine here in Brunei. Stick around. Got your good news news on the way. And if, like me, you love things to be a bit shiny and bedazzly, well, it turns out bedazzling your items, everything. To be fair, I could have a field day in the studio. I could get some rhinestones and we could make the desk all shiny. Anyway, apparently it's really good for you. We'll talk about it next.
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7: 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Back to the

0: and your shoulders drop as you shimmer your way to a meditative state. That just sounds fabulous, doesn't it? Anyway, bedazzling is tactile, so it means like you're handling these teeny weeny objects. So you're getting your teeny tiny rhinestones with your little sort of like tongs and tweezers and stuff like that, putting them into place. It's sensory engagement that keeps you tethered to the present moment in a way that's increasingly hard to come by. The other thing is it also, basically gets you off your phone. So yeah, it turns out that all those shimmery rhinestones are very, very good for you. And it's all about getting sparkly. I'm wondering if maybe we should start bedazzling some military uniforms. What do you think? Yes? No? Yes? Let's do it.
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0: Fisher and Fever. Just gone half past nine, just after half past nine, rather, here in Brunei. Just after half seven in Diego Garcia. Good morning to you. You come home to. If you're in Diego, hope you had a nice Memorial Day. There was a Memorial Day walk and a 5K run. Ooh, very exciting. I hope you enjoyed that. Today, if you're in Diego Garcia, there's going to be a poker swim competition at the base pool from 6:30 tonight. And a Zumba. Zumba is at the basketball court from 6 o'clock. Looking ahead towards the rest of the week, there's going to be a Texas Hold'em. This ain't Texas. Woo! Ain't no Hold'em. Woo! Sorry, I had to just sing that. There's a tournament going to be on at the Island Room. Come on, Tamsin, be professional. That's tomorrow from 6 o'clock if you're in Diego. There's going to be pickleball on Thursday. There's going to be a fishing trip.
1: Fishing.
0: There's going to be a fishing trip over the weekend. And there's also going to be as well on Sunday a red pin bowling tournament at Paradise Alley. That all sounds amazing if you're in Diego Garcia. Now, this lovely lady's gearing up

lots of discussion around her wedding, but also the fact that the they're going to have a prenup, because apparently Travis Kelce's only worth $90 million, which is a lot of money still. Taylor Swift, however, is worth $2 billion. So obviously, if things don't work out, he could be walking away with a lot more, but not if they've got a prenup. Good idea. Good idea. She needs to protect her assets. Do you know what the most dangerous mammal in the world is? A financially independent woman. I'm going to get that printed on a t-shirt. It's great. Sure.

0: It's James Bay. He's holding back that river. Very talented man, you know. 20 to 10 here in Brunei, 20 to 8 in Diego Garcia. Good morning to you. My name's Tamsin Robson. So on Wednesday, tomorrow. Oh, I tell you, this is what happens with a bank holiday. Your brain just goes all over the place. But I've got to be honest, it was nice to have a free day. I sat in my hammock. It was lovely. It was really nice. Then I went to play chess. Right, which I lost. I lost dreadfully. But I'm getting better, I think, I hope. Anyway, that's not the point. The point is that tomorrow from 10 until 6 p.m. tomorrow, both English and Gurkha FM radio services. 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
0: Let's have some Showbizzy Bits on your Tuesday morning. Now, Ozzy Osbourne's son Jack has responded to a wave of criticism at the family of Face after announcing that Ozzy is set to return as an AI-powered avatar. That's wild. Jack revealed the news during a discussion about the future of Ozzy's brand at Licensing Expo in Las Vegas last week. The family have enlisted tech company Hyperreal to create a digital Prince of Darkness, which was met with much skepticism from Black Sabbath fans, many whom find the move a little bit ghoulish, which I see where they're coming from. Ironic, really, because, you know, Prince of Darkness, whatever. Anyway, Jack has since responded to the criticism on his YouTube channel, saying that it's going to be very tasteful what we're doing and it's not going to be blank lame. When the AI-powered Ozzy was first announced, Sharon told fans that they could ask it absolutely anything and it'll respond in his voice. Sharon! Anyway, he just says that we're going to take it around the world, people can talk to him and he's going to talk back. The avatar will begin appearing in life-size interactive touchscreens across the UK and US this summer, apparently. Earlier this month, Jack shared that a biopic about his parents was absolutely happening and apparently has been penciled for a 2028 release. There's been speculation over whether Youngblood is going to portray the metal icon in the biopic about the star. I reckon he probably will because he kind of... Well, I just feel like he might. I feel like he's probably the best person to do it.
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You know what? It is nice to hear her singing something a little bit more upbeat. Not that, you know, she doesn't make upbeat songs, but the last couple of songs that she's released have been on the sort of slightly sadder side. So it's nice to hear her doing something a bit different. That was Sienna Spiro with Material Lover. I liked it. I feel like it's the kind of song that would be played in maybe a montage of a Bridget Jones movie. Right, this is Nyla from 1990, a classic from Mantronix. They've Got to Have Your Love.

It's Mantronics. They've got to have your love. It's BFBS, the voice of the station. On us back this afternoon from 2 o'clock. Don't forget to tune in. Big thanks to her for taking over Bank Holiday yesterday. It was lovely for me to just have a nice day of doing things for me. Oh, I went and picked up some artwork as well. I've got some new artwork. Honestly, my house is starting to look like an art gallery. I feel like I should have people around for cheese, and we should walk around and be like, oh, yeah, yeah. There'll be that one woman who's got a scarf over her shoulder being like, darling, it's fabulous. Right, stick around. An hour of Rewind is on the way for you. Got music from Pulp, that's the band. Pulp on the way, Mariah Carey, loads more great tunes. The Rewind's up for you next.

0: The US military says it's carried out new strikes on Iran. The BBC's David Willis in the States has been looking at a statement issued by US Central Command.
1: It says US forces conducted self-defense strikes in southern Iran today to protect our troops from threats posed by Iranian forces. Targets included missile launch sites and Iranian boats attempting to emplace mines. US Central Command continues to defend our forces while using restraint during the ongoing ceasefire.
0: Russia's warning foreign citizens and diplomats in Ukraine to leave Kyiv, warning more attacks to come after heavy bombardment over the weekend. The Ukrainian capital was hit by a missile and a barrage of drones, which killed four people and injured around 100 more. Peter Dickinson is an expert in Ukrainian current affairs. He says it shows Russia's under pressure.
2: There's certainly an escalation in the rhetoric from Russia, and it's seen from Kyiv's perspective as very much a sign that Putin is afraid that he's losing this war. He's trying to escalate tensions, he's trying to escalate the intimidation tactics against Ukraine and against the international community here in Kyiv, the diplomatic community, because he's suffering certain setbacks on the front lines.
0: Scotland's former First Minister, Nicola Sturgeon, denies any knowledge of items her husband bought with £400,000 he embezzled from the SNP. Peter Murrell, the former CEO of the party, used the money to pay for a range of luxury goods, including a motorhome. He pleaded guilty at the High Court yesterday and will be sentenced next month. Former SNP MP John Nicholson's shocked.
3: I feel particularly sorry for all the hard-working activists. You know, all the jumble sales, all the time that people did raffles to try and raise money for the party that they believed in and a cause that they believed in. And they're the victims of this crime.
0: Three people have been arrested on suspicion of murder after a shooting outside a bar in Sheffield. Police were called to 141 in West Street in the early hours of Monday, where they found the victim with serious injuries. She later died in hospital. It's been the hottest May day on record as parts of London reached over 34 degrees Celsius, and the record-breaking temperatures are set to continue with an amber heat alert for parts of the Midlands and the south of England until Wednesday. Greg Dewhurst is from the Met Office.
4: Normally records are broken by less than a degree, a couple of points of a degree, but see the UK record beaten by a whole 2 degrees, and also the Wales record beaten by a whole 2 degrees. It's, you know, a good indication of climate change in action.
0: And Pep Guardiola has said his final farewell to Manchester City as their men's, women's and academy teams paraded the silverware they won this season. Thousands of fans lined the streets to celebrate the Spaniards' achievements after he led the club to 20 trophies during his decade in charge. That's the latest. I'm Siobhan Harris.
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it started there. I said, pretend you got no money. And she just laughed and said, oh, you're so funny. I said, yeah. I can't see anyone else smiling here.

From 1995, it's Pulp and Common People kicking off the rewind for your Tuesday morning. How was your bank holiday? Hope you had a nice one. Whatever you got up to. Right, we are going to relive the music, the memories with Mariah Carey on the way. Crowded House and this from Flash in the Pan.

From 1987, it's Westworld and Sonic Boom Boy, going back to the year where Fatal Attraction, Beverly Hills Cop 2 were the biggest grossing movies in the year. Three Men and a Baby, fantastic film. Who can forget The Princess Bride, love it, Dirty Dancing, and Full Metal Jacket, and one of my personal favourites, which inspired me to be a radio presenter. Good morning, Vietnam!

0: Such a beautiful song from Mariah Carey. It's Hero on the Rewind. I'll tell you about Tommy Mottola and the record company just saw dollar signs when they heard her sing. Right, stick around. Hue and Cry, Shed 7 and Crowded House up next.
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From 1991, from their 14th studio album, a full 6 minutes and 21 seconds of Queen, it's Innuendo, it's BFBS, The Forces Station. And you know what? I feel like the word iconic just gets thrown around by youngins these days. But I was really thinking about this over the weekend because we played a lot of the BFBS legends on the Bank Holiday Takeover. And I just feel like nowadays, like, pop stars are great and there's some absolutely sensational people out there, but you'll never have another Freddie Mercury. Do you know what I mean? He was just like an absolute legend. He just, the way he captured the audience at Live Aid. I mean, you could have been that one person right at the back and you felt like he was talking to you. I've got goosebumps thinking about it. Wish I got to see him live, but sadly never had the chance. Right, this is Booker Newbury. This is Love Town. The Rewind.

So when this song was going to be released, the record company pushed back and said, no way, people are not going to buy a rock song from a black female group. And the band really had a push. And you know what? I'm glad that they did, because it's awesome. Right, we'll do the rewind all again tomorrow. Enjoy the rest of your Tuesday. Here's Mary.

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1: The U.S. military says it's launched new strikes on Iran.
2: It's hard to know whether this headline is going to be a trend line. That is to say that we're on the verge, on the cusp of returning to a major confrontation.
1: Questions remain after the SNP embezzlement controversy.
3: I think until we get to the bottom of what was going on inside the SNP and why proper scrutiny was prevented, it'll be difficult for the party to move forward.
1: And the May heatwave record smashed, and there's more to come.
4: The UK record beaten by a whole 2 degrees.
0: This is Forces News
5: with Siobhan Harris.
1: The US military says it's carried out fresh strikes on Iran. The BBC's David Willis in the States has been looking at a statement issued by US Central Command.
6: It says US forces conducted self-defense strikes in southern Iran today to protect our troops from threats posed by Iranian forces. Targets included missile launch sites and Iranian boats attempting to emplace mines. US Central Command continues to defend our forces while using restraint during the ongoing ceasefire.
1: It comes after both Washington and Tehran indicated peace talks had progressed, although a deal has not yet been confirmed. Colonel Brendan Kearney, former Chief of Staff of US Marine Corps Europe, says it's too early to assess the significance.
7: Hopefully this is an isolated incident. If not, then it'd be one of those things where we all have to just shake our heads and watch how the military campaign unfolds, which it will if it turns out to not be an isolated incident.
1: Middle East analyst Aaron David Miller gave his reaction to the news.
2: Whether this is IRGC elements unhappy with the negotiations, whether it's the Iranians testing the limits of an American response, it's hard to know whether this headline is going to be a trend line. That is to say that we're on the verge, on the cusp of returning to a major confrontation. I don't think the Iranians want that. I don't think the Americans want that, but the notion of negotiating and shooting at the same time, which is drawn right out of the Putin-Russia-Ukraine playbook, should not be something that is going to surprise.
0: This is Forces News.
1: Russia is warning foreign citizens and diplomats in Ukraine to leave Kyiv, warning more attacks are to come after heavy bombardment over the weekend. The Ukrainian capital was hit by a missile and a barrage of drones, which killed 4 people and injured around 100 more. Peter Dickinson is an expert in Ukrainian current affairs. He says it shows Russia's under pressure.
8: Well, it's certainly an escalation in the rhetoric from Russia, and it's seen from Kyiv's perspective as very much a sign that Putin is afraid that he's losing this war. He's trying to escalate tensions, he's trying to escalate the intimidation tactics against Ukraine and against the international community here in Kyiv, the diplomatic community, because he's suffering certain setbacks on the front lines and also within Russia itself. In recent months, we've seen the Russian advance in Ukraine grind to a standstill. And in the last month and a half since the beginning of April, Ukraine actually retaking more land than Russia was able to seize. So essentially, Russia losing ground on the front lines.
1: 3 people have been arrested on suspicion of murder after a shooting outside a bar in Sheffield. Police were called to 141 on West Street in the early hours of Monday, where they found the victim with serious injuries. She later died in hospital. Medical leaders have said social media is a bigger risk to the health of young people as smoking is. They've expressed their concerns to the government in a public consultation on how to protect children online. More than 70,000 people have contributed to the consultation so far, including tech companies and children's charities. And experts claim that a simple urine test for lung cancer could be available on the NHS within the next 5 years. Scientists funded by Cancer Research UK say the method can detect the disease months or even years before symptoms appear, giving patients access to treatment sooner.
5: This is Forces News.
1: Scotland's former First Minister Nicola Sturgeon's denied any knowledge of items her husband bought with £400,000 he embezzled from the SNP. Peter Murrell, the former CEO of the party, used the cash to pay for a range of luxury goods, including a motorhome. He pleaded guilty at the High Court yesterday and will be sentenced next month. Current First Minister John Swinney says it's a huge disappointment.
9: This is an admission of a terrible breach of trust and an overwhelming betrayal by the man entrusted to be the party's chief executive. Today, I share the overwhelming anger felt by SNP members.
1: Ex-SNP MP Joanna Cherry says there now needs to be a period of reflection by those in charge of the party.
3: I think until we get to the bottom of what was going on inside the SNP and why proper scrutiny was prevented, it'll be difficult for the party to move forward.
1: And Scottish political expert Brian Taylor says the shockwaves of this case will reverberate for a while.
10: The arguments that will go on politically in Scotland are between the SNP's opponents, for example Labour saying it's inconceivable that Nicola Sturgeon knew nothing, the Tories saying her protestations of ignorance about her husband's criminal racket are preposterous. Against that, you have Ms. Sturgeon saying herself that she knew nothing at all. She had no knowledge or suspicion whatever that he was using SNP funds for personal purposes. We've heard from the current First Minister, John Swinney, saying that the SNP is the victim in this case.
0: BFBS. Forces News.
1: The UK has experienced its hottest May Day ever, with temperatures forecast to rise even further later. It hit a record-breaking 34 degrees Celsius in the south of England yesterday, and the record-breaking temperatures are set to continue with an amber heat alert for parts of the Midlands and the south of England until Wednesday. Greg Dewhurst is a senior meteorologist at the Met Office.
4: Normally records are broken by less than a degree, a couple of points of a degree, but see the UK record beaten by a whole 2 degrees and also the Wales record beaten by a whole 2 degrees. It's, you know, a good indication of climate change in action.
1: Brits headed to beaches and lidos over the bank holiday weekend, but not everyone at London's Blackheath Park was enjoying the sweltering conditions.
11: It's like being away, actually. It's like being abroad. Really nice. We're making the most of it. We're coming out for some food.
12: Oh, it's too hot for me, even though I'm from Hong Kong, but that is a different level, I think.
13: How are you enjoying this?
14: I don't like it at all.
15: That's why he's sitting there in the shade.
1: There are also concerns the rising heat could have wider impacts. Dr. Hannah Cloak is an hydrology professor at the University of Reading.
16: If we think about our crops, our farmers trying to grow those crops, they're really going to be struggling. They haven't had the water input they need, and this can really be a problem thinking about having that harvest later in the summer. There could be some really big problems with failed harvests.
0: Forces News Sports.
1: Basketball legend Michael Jordan and British golfer Tommy Fleetwood were among those to pay tribute to Pep Guardiola at the Manchester City manager's farewell party. The Spaniard announced last week he'll step down following 10 years in charge, leading the club to 20 trophies. Thousands of fans turned out for the Open Top Bus Parade to celebrate the men's, women's and academy seasons before an event at the Co-op Live Arena. Top scorer in the Premier League, Erling Haaland, says they'll be ready to battle for more silverware.
17: It's been an up and down season, let's be honest and say this. Thank you for that. But again, we're going to try to keep pushing. We're going to try to keep fighting to win the biggest trophies that we can win.
1: Notts County are back in League One after 11 years away thanks to a 3-0 win over Salford. They were 2-0 up at half-time of the League Two playoff final at Wembley. St Mirren will extend their 8-year stay in the Scottish Premiership thanks to a 2-1 aggregate win over Partick Thistle in the playoff final. Both teams will level at 1-1 going into the deciding leg in Paisley. In Forces football, the 2026 Army Challenge Cup final takes place tonight between 23 Para Engineer Regiment and 1 Royal Horse Artillery. John Knighton looks ahead to that game.
18: Tonight's 124th Army final pitches last season's Cup winners, 23 Para Engineers, who have been finalists in 3 of the past 4 years, against 1 RHA, appearing in their very first Challenge Cup final. Both teams have scored 17 goals en route to the final, including an 8-0 win for 23 Para Engineers in round 3 and a 6-3 victory for 1 RHA in their second round match. 23 Para Engineers will start as narrow favourites, especially with the likes of Army and UCAF standout player Callum Vincent in their lineup, but it promises to be a close battle. We've live coverage of the final direct from Winchester City FC on our Forces News YouTube channel. The match kicks off at 7 p.m. UK time.
1: England's women's cricketers going to the final series before next month's 2020 World Cup on the back of a 2-1 win over New Zealand. They eased to a 7-wicket victory, reaching their target of 81 with 37 balls to spare in the decider at Hove. The first of 3 T20s against India starts on Thursday at Chelmsford.
0: Forces News
5: Headlines.
1: The US military's carried out new strikes on southern Iran. The American military says the actions were taken in self-defence. Scotland's former first Minister Nicola Sturgeon's denied any knowledge of items her husband bought with £400,000 he embezzled from the SNP. And the UK's experienced its hottest ever day in May. That's the latest. I'm Siobhan Harris.

Bruno Mars, and I Just Might on BFBS. Good morning, Old Breakfast. David looking after things this morning. Before that, opening up the show, a bit of Pharrell Williams and Happy. How was your weekend? Was it a hot one, wherever you may have been in the forces world today, especially if you're back in the UK? Everyone moaning, it's too hot. Honestly, it doesn't stop raining. When it's hot, it's hot. They moan. If it's snow, they moan. Everybody just moans. It's just never right, is it? Loads coming up on the show then today. We'll talk about it after the Shapeshifters. It's Lola's theme.

0: Shapeshifters and Lola's theme. Critical, what's going on weather-wise then around the world? Back in the UK, it's going to be another hot day today as well. If you're in Germany, you can expect 30 degrees. Oh, yeah. Same if you're in Shape and Brunsum. It's going to be another warm one for you today. Mostly sunny and breezy, highs of about 17 if you're in Estonia on Ops today. And Middle East, well, you just know it's going to be a hot one, don't you? It's just hot every day.
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4: Come on.

arrested developments and people every day. Weather for you in Bahrain today, it's going to be another hot one, 40 degrees for you. Fine overnight, about 25 being your low. That puts warm weather into context, doesn't it, really? You know, but hey, records being broken in England and Wales over the weekend. Still another one, hot one expected today. Did you catch the Formula One Grand Prix over the weekend? It was, interesting, it has to be said.

0: The US military has carried out fresh strikes on southern Iran. The American military says the actions were taken in self-defence. UK has experienced its hottest May day ever, with temperatures forecast to rise even further later. And medical leaders have said social media is as big a risk to the health of young people as smoking. Sport, and Pep Guardiola has said his final farewell to Manchester City as their men's, women's and academy teams paraded the silverware they won this season. Thousands of fans lined the streets to celebrate the Spaniards' achievements after he led the club to 20 trophies during his decade in charge. St Mirren have avoided relegation from the Scottish Premiership with a 2-1 aggregate win over Partick Thistle in their playoff final. The tie was level at 1-1 going into the deciding fixture in Paisley. St Mirren interim boss Craig McLeish is pleased for the fans and the players.
1: We're a club, we shouldn't be in this position. We were in it, we had to dig deep and get ourselves out of it. The game was the game, it's cagey, it's nervy, it was a game of mistakes. It was about who was going to capitalise on a moment. Thankfully, we did that.
0: Notts County sealed promotion to League One for the first time in 11 years with a 3-0 win over Salford. They scored twice in the first half of the League Two playoff final at Wembley. County boss Martin Patterson says his players did what they needed to do.
2: Not sympathy, but empathy goes to Salford. Great team, really competitive, beat us in the league twice. So we knew we had to work really hard, and I thought we were, from start to finish, excellent today.
0: In Forces Football, the Army Challenge Cup final takes place tonight between 23 Para Engineer Regiment and 1 Royal Horse Artillery. England's women's cricketers go into their final series before next month's 2020 World Cup on the back of a 2-1 win over New Zealand. They ease to a 7-wicket win, reaching their target of 81 with 37 balls to spare in the decider at Hove. The first of three T20s against India starts on Thursday. That's the latest. I'm Siobhan Harris.

Clean Bandit, Demi Lovato, and that is Solo on BFBS. David on the Osprey Free Show. So did you catch Canadian Grand Prix over the weekend? Bit of drama. A few penalties being dished out as well this race. And some interesting DNFs on the race as well. But Kimi Antonelli did it again. Yeah, no messing. And Lewis Hamilton came in second place and Max Verstappen third. But yeah, it was interesting further down the field as well. There was a bit of an issue between Antonelli. Tried to overtake Russell on the outside on turn one during the sprint. And they collided. Yeah, Toto wasn't happy, as you could expect. Apparently, Wolf did force a bit of a reprimand, forced a reprimand Antonelli for it, apparently. But yeah, in other news from the Formula One, of course, it was interesting with regards to those that didn't finish. That was the interesting bit for me. Really, it was like, oh right, so whatever happened to all the others? DNFs, of course, for Sergio Perez. In Cadillac, the Fernando Alonso, Alexander Albon in the Wimblins, Arvid Lindblad in Racing Bulls, and Lando Norris had a DNF, as well as George Russell. Three Brits out of the six DNFing this week. And yeah, that's, I bet they weren't happy about that, were they? But here we go. Coming up on the show then today, we're going to be talking about the colour green. Just one of many points. First up though, Teddy Swims and Mr. Know-It-All on BFBS. Almost 22.

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certainly a sound of the summer, a bit of classy Roger Sanchez and another chance on BFBS. So I noticed something over the weekend which I thought is, you know when something catches your eye and you're just a bit like, is that real? Is that, you know? Well, turns out it was. Attention to detail was obviously on full force when I noticed this one. Influencers, right? They've started to trim their eyelashes. Sure. I'd heard, like, yeah, trimming eyelashes. I was like, you what? Why on earth would... And then I noticed, actually, people are doing it. Apparently, they do it to look more masculine. Yeah. Yeah, they've been blasted by obviously, scientists and stuff like that. Yeah, they say that the bizarre trend is nonsense, as the hair is vital to protect, you know, your peepers, really, you know. Right, so, yeah. A human has between 90 to 160 lashes on upper eyelids and about 75 to 80 on the lower ones, right? And they grow at a rate of between, like, 0.12 and 0.14 millimetres a day to help keep out dirt and stuff. But influencers are trimming them. Yeah, so they haven't got any. Not. Yeah. Yeah, it's... Yeah. How odd. But there we go. Zara Larsson featuring Pink Panther. It's Midnight Sun on BFBS.

Zara Larsson. Absolute tune, isn't it? It really is. So talking then on the programmes about the colour green today, if you're kind of thinking, why is he going with this one? Have you ever woke up in the middle of the night and just gone, I wonder what the most common colour of banknote across the world is? Do you know sometimes where you just like wake up with these kind of random thoughts, but was it just me that does that? Turns out green is the most common colour of banknote across the world, followed by yellow and grey. Yeah. The study of 1,383 banknotes from 150 currencies found that, yes, green. Also found politicians were featured most commonly, followed then by royalty and then writers. I guess.

Alex Warren and Joe Jonas burning down on BFBS. What's the next big sporting event? Well, it's French Open, isn't it? It's French Open time. We got underway this weekend. Coverage for that, of course, on BFBS. We've got that covered for you on your television. So if you are big into your tennis, don't worry about that. We've got you covered on the French Open. And then, of course, the next thing is the Premier League darts final and the UEFA Champions League final happening as well this month.

Still an amazing tune, Soul to Soul and Back to Life. So did you enjoy the Legend Takeover this weekend? I do hope you did. You know, we all love presenting it. Some absolute tunes all this weekend. Oh, so-

0: US forces in the Middle East say they've attacked missile launch sites in southern Iran, as well as boats attempting to lay mines. Iran said it had downed what it called a hostile stealth drone. Here's the BBC's North America correspondent David Willis.
1: The US has attacked missile sites in southern Iran. According to US Central Command, a statement from them says that US forces conducted self-defense strikes in southern Iran today to protect our troops from threats posed by Iranian forces. The list is the target, but doesn't give any details of the attacks. And that statement concludes, U.S. Central Command continues to defend our forces while using restraint during the ongoing ceasefire.
0: Russia's warning foreign citizens and diplomats in Ukraine to leave Kyiv, warning more attacks are to come after heavy bombardment over the weekend. The Ukrainian capital was hit by a missile and a barrage of drones, which killed four people and injured around 100 others. Peter Dickinson is an expert in Ukrainian current affairs. He says it shows Russia's under pressure.
2: It's certainly an escalation in the rhetoric from Russia, and it's seen from Kyiv's perspective as very much a sign that Putin is afraid that he's losing this war. He's trying to escalate tensions, he's trying to escalate the intimidation tactics against Ukraine and against the international community here in Kyiv, the diplomatic community, because he's suffering certain setbacks on the front lines.
0: Three people have been arrested on suspicion of murder after a shooting outside a bar in Sheffield. Police were called to 141 on West Street in the early hours of Monday, where they found the victim with serious injuries. She later died in hospital. Medical leaders have said social media is as big a risk to the health of young people as smoking is. They've expressed their concerns to the government in a public consultation on how to protect children online. More than 70,000 people have contributed to the consultation so far, including tech companies and children's charities. It's been the hottest day in May in recorded history, and it could be hotter today. The temperature hit 34.8 degrees in Heathrow yesterday. While a lot of us have been enjoying it, there are concerns the rising heat could have wider impacts. Dr. Hannah Cloak is a hydrology professor at the University of Reading.
3: If we think about our crops, our farmers trying to grow those crops, they're really going to be struggling. They haven't had the water input they need, and this can really be a problem thinking about having that harvest later in the summer. There could be some really big problems with failed harvests.
0: St Mirren are staying in the Scottish Premiership after a 2-1 aggregate win over Partick Thistle. They were level at 1-1 heading into the deciding leg of their playoff final at Paisley. And Notts County seal promotion to League One for the first time in 11 years with their 3-0 win over Salford. They scored twice in the first half of the League Two playoff final at Wembley. That's the latest. I'm Siobhan Harris.

Pink and Don't Let Me Get Me. Years and Years and Shine before that, opening up part two of The Breakfast Show this morning. Right, talking then about the Major Units Army Challenge Cup final. When's it happening? Today. Yeah, if you weren't aware, you're like, oh yeah, it is indeed happening today. Cup final, bit of a must-watch for Forces football fans as 2-3 Parachute Engineer Regiment aim to defend their title against 1 Reg Royal Horse Artillery. And yeah, you can watch all the action live on BFBS, the Forces News YouTube channel. Also watch the live action on BFBS TV, on, of course, BFBS, but for serving personnel only. The kickoff today is at 18:45 UK time. Live action will be able on rewatch and on demand after the broadcast has ended on your TV system. So, and of course, online on the TV player. Now, last year, 2-3 Power Engineer Regiment won the cup with a 2-0 victory after extra time against 7 Parachute Regiment Royal Horse Artillery. So, yeah, it's now 1 Reg Royal Horse Artillery who are going to be up against 2-3 Parachute Power Engineers. So we're going to find out what's going to be happening later on today, all right? They will be playing at Winchester City Football Club ground today. So, yeah, this year, the 124th edition of the Major Units Army Challenge Cup final. Bit of a prestigious football competition with teams affiliated with the Army, FA, and of course they've been running since 1889, you know. Pretty impressive, isn't it, really? But you can catch that today on your BFBS television and online at 18:45 UK time.

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Remember to get yourself online, fill in the BFES survey for us if you've got a spare 5 minutes, all right? Could win yourself some online shopping vouchers and really help us. Know what it is you would like BFES to deliver in the future. Then we can kind of work on how to do that. Sabrina.

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1: Madonna, Sabrina Carpenter, Bring Your Love.
0: Madonna.
1: Looking at, if you're in Germany, we're going to be saying goodbye to you shortly. Curtis in looking after things for you on your breakfast show. But that multi-sport activity week with the Leeds Rhinos coaches is going to be happening 27th to the 31st of July. It's open now to book. Spaces are available. And, yeah, it's going to be happening at the Sports Pavilion, weather-dependent as well, from 9 till 3 each day during that week. Of course, getting ready for some holidays already, aren't we? I know, it's just mad, isn't it? If you are interested in that, though, find out more online. Get yourself on the St Largo Garrison Community Facebook page. Find out everything you need to know about that multi-sport activity week with the Leeds Rhinos coaches, all right? 27th to the 31st of July.

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It's Royal Blood. That is Honey Brain Zombie FPS. Right, slight change. It is going to be Jaden looking after things for the breakfast show for you in Germany. Yeah. I had this little notification, please read.

0: US forces in the Middle East say they've attacked missile launch sites in southern Iran, as well as boats attempting to lay mines. It comes as the Israeli Prime Minister says Israel will intensify strikes against Hezbollah in Lebanon. The UK's most senior doctors say social media use ranks with smoking as a threat to the health of young people. And the UK's experienced its hottest May Day ever, with temperatures forecast to rise even further later. Basketball legend Michael Jordan and British golfer Tommy Fleetwood were among those to pay tribute to Pep Guardiola at the Manchester City manager's farewell party. The Spaniard announced last week he'll step down following 10 years in charge, leading the club to 20 trophies. Thousands of fans turned out for the open-top bus parade to celebrate the men's, women's and academy's seasons before an event at the Co-op Live Arena. St Mirren will extend their 8-year stay at the Scottish Premiership thanks to a 2-1 aggregate win over Partick Thistle in the playoff final. Both teams were level at 1-1 going into the deciding leg in Paisley. Notts County boss Martin Patterson has admitted he hadn't made any preparations for next season ahead of the League Two playoffs. They'll be back in the third tier for the first time since 2015 thanks to a 3-0 win over Salford at Wembley. He says his focus was on their last three games.
1: I was very conscious, don't start looking too far ahead. I respect the teams in the playoffs were excellent. Salford, Chesterfield, Grimsby, nightmare teams to play against. So no, I've done no planning.
0: In Forces football, the 2026 Army Challenge Cup final takes place tonight between 23 Para Engineer Regiment and 1 Royal Horse Artillery. And England's women's cricketers go into their final series before next month's 2020 World Cup on the back of a 2-1 win over New Zealand. They ease to a 7-wicket victory, reaching their target of 81 with 37 balls to spare in the decider at Hove. And that's the latest. I'm Sue Sharp.

Jay-Z, and that is Numb. And I forgot to press my button again. Every time it catches me out. Every time. 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

Salo Black and the Man on BFBS. Say goodbye to Germany then. Gibraltar is going to be disappearing next. A reminder, if you are in Gibraltar, that Commander British Forces presents a charity concert. It's happening on the 12th of June at 8 p.m. at St. Michael's Cave. An amazing venue if you've never seen a show there. The Crossed Sword Pipes and Drums, the Royal Gibraltar Regiment Band and Corps of Drums, the Gibraltar Military Wives Choir will all be performing. And if you are interested in going along to that, tickets are available.

Another featuring 54 Ultra, and that is Talk to You. You know when you lose something and then you convince yourself it's like gone forever? Have you ever done that? Well, a family in Cornwall has just had the ultimate plot twist, apparently, with something similar to that. Apparently, their tortoise, Scuttle, disappeared 8 months ago, right? Now it's just been found just over 300 yards away in a field next door. You know, yeah, like she's been like the world's slowest adventure. Honestly, 300 yards in 8 months. The neighbour spotted her totally fine and she's now back at home with her fellow tortoise, Pickford. The owner reckons that Scuttle must have climbed a hedge to escape. Honestly, tortoise are escape artists. I'm telling you, I used to have one called Priscilla, right? And she would get everywhere. And she's quick as well. She just used to think that when she came into the house, because she would just walk in from outside, look to go bop, bop, bop, bop, bop, bop, bop, around the sitting room, decide to go to the toilet, and then go bop, bop, bop, bop, bop, back out the house again. Every single day. I don't know what was wrong with her. It's almost like she was like upset that it didn't feed her well or anything like that. But yeah, every day without fail, tortoise go to the toilet in the lounge.

Damien Rice and Cannonball. Still a tune, you know. I just found out something that's blown my mind a bit. Well, it's a couple of things I've done. One, yesterday I got sent an article about running and walking and that kind of stuff like that and fitness. And yeah, that just totally, completely changed the way I look at it now. You know, because, you know, I'm gonna admit I might have packed on a little timber. Maybe a lot of timber. But, you know, I've just read this article yesterday that goes, look, son, everything that you believe has been wrong. You need to do this now. So this is another one of those. Did you know, apparently, the most popular bedroom colour is red? Yeah. But yeah, apparently, yeah. Loads of people say it's their top choice, apparently. I mean, I don't know if it means confidence or if they're just really like bold walls, but fair play. Or unless, of course, they've seen 50 Shades once or twice. I don't know. You know. Right behind that, though, was pink bedrooms, then light green, dark green, and purple. Unless, of course, you live in America, so then you just get magnolia, you know, and you learn to rock it, you know. It's magnolia's magnolia, kind of like, you know. Just kind of goes, doesn't it, really? Right, got to say goodbye to Gibraltar. You're off.

0: The US military says it's launched new strikes on southern Iran, targeting Iranian missile sites and boats attempting to place mines. US Central Command says the strikes were taken in self-defense and were designed to protect our troops from threats posed by Iranian forces. More from John Adderley.
1: US Central Command spokesman Captain Tim Hawkins says the strikes targeted an area near Bandar Abbas, a southern port city and home of an Iranian naval base that sits on the Strait of Hormuz. He says the US military continues to defend our forces while using restraint during the ongoing ceasefire. Iranian Foreign Ministry spokesman Esmail Bakr says some progress has been made in peace talks with the US, but a deal to end the conflict is not imminent.
0: The Israeli military says it's begun a wave of strikes across Lebanon following an announcement by Prime Minister Benjamin Netanyahu that his country will intensify its attacks on Hezbollah. The Israeli Defense Forces say it had launched strikes against Hezbollah in the Bekaa Valley in the east of Lebanon and other parts of the country. Hezbollah says it retaliated by carrying out 22 drone and rocket attacks and that its targets included Israeli soldiers, tanks, barracks and buildings. BBC correspondent Emil Nader is in Jerusalem.
2: Israel was already heavily hitting Lebanon, but its attacks were mostly confined to the south of the country. Now Prime Minister Benjamin Netanyahu's orders to intensify striking Hezbollah. And this comes as the ongoing US-Iran ceasefire negotiations continuing, and Iran insists that it should include a ceasefire on all fronts, which is something that the Israeli government is against, saying that it wants to continue its attacks against Hezbollah and that the armed group should be dismantled and disarmed.
0: Russia is warning foreign citizens and diplomats in Ukraine to leave Kyiv, warning more attacks are expected after heavy bombardment over the weekend. The Ukrainian capital was hit by a missile and a barrage of drones which killed 4 people and injured around 100 others. Peter Dickinson is an expert in Ukrainian current affairs. He says it shows Russia is under pressure.
3: It's certainly an escalation in the rhetoric from Russia, and it's seen from Kyiv's perspective as very much a sign that Putin is afraid that he's losing this war. He's trying to escalate tensions. He's trying to escalate the intimidation tactics against Ukraine and against the international community here in Kyiv.
0: Senior doctors are warning social media use ranks as high as smoking as a threat to young people's health. The Academy of Medical Royal Colleges says doctors should routinely ask about screen time and social media use when seeing younger patients. Technology Secretary Liz Kendall says new curbs on social media for under 16s would be brought in by the end of the year as a consultation on the issue ends today. And forecasters are warning temperatures could hit 35 degrees Celsius in the UK today as record-breaking heatwave continues. The highest temperatures are expected in southeast England. The UK recorded its all-time highest May temperature yesterday as it topped 34.8 Celsius in London. That's the latest. I'm Sue Sharp.

Milky with More Grab there, just the way you asked. Nice little remix, isn't it? Eddie Goulding before that and Burn opening up three. Part three, third and final part of the show today. Coming up, we are going to be talking Emily in Paris next. First up, Prime and Scream. And we're moving on up.

moving on up. So Netflix then has confirmed the sixth series of Emily in Paris will be the last, apparently. Filming's already started in Greece. And, Lily Collins has said that the final season is going to wrap up Emily's whole adventure. So there we go. That's what you've got. Are you kind of like, are you all over that at the moment? That Emily's, but I'll be honest, I haven't seen a single episode. Not a single one. I know people have gone mad for it, but yeah, there's no release date yet, but it is expected later this year.

If you had one shot or one opportunity to seize everything you ever wanted in one moment, would you capture it?

0: Push yourself. Remember then, today the Major Units Army Challenge Cup final happening 18:45 UK time. It is, of course, the 2-3 Para Engineer Regiment won the Cup 2-0 last year, are defending their title this time against One Regiment Royal Horse Artillery. You can watch all the action live on the BFPS Forces News YouTube channel. Of course, if you're serving in the forces and you're overseas, on BFPS television. 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

I love that tune. Absolutely love it. You don't want to know. Ray, where is my husband? Got to say goodbye to the UK, UK bases. Your breakfast show is about to kick off for you today, and it's probably going to be another hot and sticky day in the UK today. Also, of course, National DAB Plus breakfast show with Dan and Cammy about to get underway as well. So whatever you're going to be doing in the UK, have yourself a good one. I will catch up with you again tomorrow, I promise. All right, I will be here bright and early. 3 o'clock this morning I got up with a cat licking my head. That was a first, I have to say. It's not even my cat.

0: US forces in the Middle East say they've attacked missile launch sites in southern Iran, as well as boats attempting to lay mines. It comes as the Israeli Prime Minister says Israel will intensify strikes against Hezbollah in Lebanon. Russia is warning foreign citizens and diplomats in Ukraine to leave Kyiv, warning of more attacks after the weekend's intense bombardment. And the UK has experienced its hottest May day ever, with temperatures forecast to rise even further later. St Mirren have avoided relegation from the Scottish Premiership with a 2-1 aggregate win over Partick Thistle in their playoff final. The tie was level at 1-1 going into the deciding fixture in Paisley. St Mirren interim boss Craig McLeish says it was job done.
1: We're a club, we shouldn't be in this position. We were in it, we had to dig deep and get ourselves out of it. The game was the game. It's cagey, it's nervy. It was a game of mistakes. It was about who was going to capitalise on a moment. Thankfully, we did that.
0: Notts County sealed promotion to League One for the first time in 11 years with a 3-0 win over Salford. They scored twice in the first half of the League Two playoff final at Wembley. County boss Mayor Martin Paterson paid tribute to the opposition.
2: Not sympathy, but empathy goes to Salford. Great team, really competitive, beat us in the league twice. So we knew we had to work really hard, and I thought we were, from start to finish, excellent today.
0: Pep Guardiola said his final farewell to Manchester City as their men's, women's and academy teams paraded the silverware they won this season. Thousands of fans lined the streets to celebrate the Spaniards' achievements after he led the club to 20 trophies during his decade in charge. In Forces football, the 2026 Army Challenge Cup final takes place tonight between 23 Para Engineer Regiment and 1 Royal Horse Artillery. And England's women's cricketers go into their final series before next month's 2020 World Cup on the back of a 2-1 win over New Zealand. They eased with a 7-wicket victory, reaching their target of 81 with 37 balls to spare in the decider at Hove. And that's the latest. I'm Sue Sharp.

JLS and Everybody in Love. It's almost time for me to wrap the show up, you know. 25 minutes to go and then we're done. So before we do disappear, I thought we would discuss what men, okay, really value in women. You know, kind of what they look for and that kind of stuff like that, all right? Here we go. Now, this is just what men value most in women, all right? If you've ever wondered, like, you know, what do guys really, really want, all right? Yeah. Now, apparently, men are most interested in honest, confident women with an appetite for fun. Yeah. That's according to relationship coaches, apparently, like that, yeah? Honesty was named the personality trait men valued the most, followed then by confidence and playfulness. Okay, they were the top three big things, really, yeah? I mean, loyalty and trustworthiness rounded up the top five, but, you know, they are the big ones. Now, when it comes to looks, all right, most men value women's eyes. It's the eyes that do it for us, yeah? Smile came second. And the buttocks. Yes, the buttocks came third, yes. Followed by the lalas and then your legs, yeah. That's what made up the top five of the things that men value the most. But yeah, it's your eyes, ladies. That's what they like, you know. Your eyes and your smile.

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1: Now, music. Back to the music.

Billie Eilish and Birds of a Feather. So World Cup then, around the corner. Remember, we've got you covered here on BFBS, all the games. We'll have them up on the BFBS TV. Without it, of course, make sure you download the BFBS TV player if you haven't got it on your mobile already, all right? Get that one squared away. I was looking at some of the Three Lions kind of facts, you know, facts behind the song. I mean, I played it a million times, of course, but not being interested in football, haven't really paid much attention to it. But yeah, there's certain lyrics in the song that reflect a certain points in the World Cups around the world, you know, when it's happened and stuff. But and still, it just didn't interest me whatsoever. But yeah, it's now 60 years of hurt for some.

0: Sienna Spiro. That is Material Lover. Did you know they've linked what you drink, okay, to whether you're funny or not? There's a link, apparently. We're going to be talking about that after the date featuring Thames and Rain Dance.
1: Let's get the party started. See you at the bar, you was hardly talking. That's when I knew that your heart was scarring. Friends to lovers need a part to star in. Like, wait, babe, let me ask your pardon.

0: Dave featuring Thames, Rain Dance. Right, talking then today, what you drink decides whether you're funny or not. Yeah. Well, that's what they reckon.
1: All right.
0: Yeah, they reckon tea drinkers are the funniest people in the UK, apparently, yeah? If you drink a cup of tea. Yeah, fans are just a bog-standard milky brew. That's it, keeping it simple. Are more amusing, they reckon, than those who prefer coffee, herbal teas, juice, and fizzy pop. That's what a poll has discovered at the moment, yeah? So, yeah, just a regular bog-standard cup of tea. Yeah, I mean, yeah. You know, this little grey malarkey or herbal teas. No, just a bog-standard milky cup of tea. You're more funny than everyone else, apparently. People who drink sparkling water are the least funny, apparently. That's what they found. Yeah. I could believe that, really.

Teflon Don featuring French Montana. That's hurting me. So remember then, today, Major Units Army Challenge Cup final happening at 18:45 UK time kickoff, where you can see one Reg Royal Artillery taking on 2-3 Parachute Engineer Regiments for that big title. Of course, 2-3 are, of course, well, they're defending it. They won it last year. And let's see if they can hold on to that, or if one regiment, Royal Horse Artillery, can take that away. We will find out. Whatever you're doing for the rest of your day, have a good one. If you're in Brunei, you're going to head off doing things on your afternoon show. Elsewhere, Cam and Danny up next.

0: The US military launches fresh strikes on Iran.
1: The notion of negotiating and shooting at the same time, which is drawn right out of the Putin-Russia-Ukraine playbook, should not be something that is going to surprise.
0: Leading doctors compare the harms of social media to smoking for young people.
2: I think one of the things that I find problematic about a ban is that it seems to postpone the problem.
0: And as the mercury continues to rise, it's a Marmite moment for the UK.
3: It's like being away, actually. It's like being abroad.
4: How are you enjoying this?
5: I'm not. I don't like it at all.
0: News with Sue Sharp. The US military says it's launched new strikes on southern Iran, targeting Iranian missile sites and boats attempting to place mines. US Central Command says the strikes were taken in self-defense and were designed to protect our troops from threats posed by Iranian forces. His BBC correspondent in Washington, David Willis.
6: A statement from US Central Command said the strikes were carried out to protect troops in the region from threats posed by Iranian forces. The developments come at a delicate time diplomatically, with a fragile ceasefire in place and negotiations to end the conflict currently underway in Qatar. Meanwhile, a spokesman for Iran's foreign ministry has refuted claims by the Trump administration that the two sides are close to reaching an agreement, saying progress had been made, but adding that an end to the conflict was not imminent.
0: Middle East analyst Aaron David Miller says it's unclear whether these latest attacks will jeopardize peace talks.
1: It's hard to know whether this headline is going to be a trend line. That is to say that we're on the verge, on the cusp of returning to a major confrontation. I don't think the Iranians want that. I don't think the Americans want that. But the notion of negotiating and shooting at the same time, which is drawn right out of the Putin-Russia-Ukraine playbook, should not be something that is going to surprise.
0: U.S. peace negotiations could be jeopardized by Israeli action in Lebanon. The Israeli military says it's carried out a wave of strikes against Hezbollah across Lebanon. Hezbollah says it retaliated by carrying out 22 drone and rocket attacks targeting Israeli soldiers, tanks, barracks and buildings. Middle East expert Murray Herbate says it shows the supposed ceasefire isn't a reality.
7: The ceasefire has never been fully implemented, and Israel has been bombing Lebanon continuously on a daily basis. So I'm not really surprised that we have ongoing strikes, and my guess is that we're going to be heading toward even more violence in the region.
8: This is Forces News.
0: Russia is warning foreign citizens and diplomats in Ukraine to leave Kyiv, warning more attacks are to come after heavy bombardment over the weekend. The Ukrainian capital was hit by a missile and a barrage of drones, which killed four people and injured around 100 others. Peter Dickinson is an expert in Ukrainian current affairs. He says it shows Russia is under pressure.
9: Well, it's certainly an escalation in the rhetoric from Russia, and it's seen from Kyiv's perspective as very much a sign that Putin is afraid that he's losing this war. He's trying to escalate tensions, he's trying to escalate the intimidation tactics against Ukraine and against the international community here in Kyiv, the diplomatic community, because he's suffering certain setbacks on the front lines and also within Russia itself. In recent months, we've seen the Russian advance in Ukraine grind to a standstill. And in the last month and a half since the beginning of April, Ukraine actually retaking more land than Russia was able to seize. So essentially, Russia losing ground on the front lines.
8: Forces News.
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0: Scotland's former First Minister, Nicola Sturgeon, denied any knowledge of items her husband bought with £400,000 he embezzled from the SNP. Peter Murrell, the former CEO of the party, used the money to pay for a range of luxury goods, including a motorhome. He pleaded guilty at the High Court yesterday and will be sentenced next month. Current First Minister John Swinney says it's a huge disappointment.
11: This is an admission of a terrible breach of trust and an overwhelming betrayal by the man entrusted to be the party's chief executive. Today, I share the overwhelming anger felt by SNP members.
0: Jazz great Sonny Rollins has died at the age of 95. He played alongside other huge names, including Charlie Parker, Thelonious Monk and John Coltrane.
12: This is the spiritual music that we're doing out here. That's keeping the world together. This is what we call jazz. That's keeping this world in equilibrium. Jazz.
0: And Ferrari has unveiled its first ever fully electric vehicle. The four-door Luce is the first model the company has ever produced with five seats and will be priced at £475,000.
8: This is Forces News.
0: Medical leaders have said social media is as big a risk to the health of young people as smoking. They've expressed their concerns to the government in a public consultation on how to protect children online. More than 70,000 people have contributed to the consultation so far, including tech companies and children's charities. Here's BBC Health editor Hugh Pym.
4: The Academy of Medical Royal Colleges says any decision about banning social media for under-16s would be up to the government. But its submission explains that the profession's concerns about the health impact of unfettered exposure to tech and devices on children and young people rank alongside smoking. It says there's an overwhelming consensus that excessive screen time is harmful. A government spokesperson said the intention of the widespread consultation was to get the balance right and protect young people from harm.
0: The 12-week online safety consultation closes today with an Australia-style ban for youngsters among the considerations. Last month, the government announced age or functionality limits will be introduced regardless of that outcome. Psychologist and professor Sander van der Linde shared his thoughts.
2: Instead of a ban, I think we should take a nuanced approach. The first is invest in digital literacy education. I think one of the things that I find problematic about a ban is that it seems to postpone the problem.
8: BFBS. Forces News.
0: The UK's experienced its hottest May day ever, with temperatures forecast to rise even further. It hit a record-breaking 34 degrees Celsius in the south of England yesterday, and there's more to come with an amber heat alert for parts of the Midlands and south of England until Wednesday. Greg Dewhurst is a senior meteorologist at the Met Office.
5: Normally records are broken by less than a degree, a couple of points of a degree, but see the UK record beaten by a whole 2 degrees, and also the Wales record beaten by a whole 2 degrees. It's, you know, a good indication of climate change in action.
0: The heat proved to be a bit of a Marmite topic on the streets of southeast London.
3: It's like being away, actually. It's like being abroad. Really nice. We're making the most of it. We're coming out for some food.
13: It's too hot for me, even though I'm from Hong Kong, but that is a different level, I think.
14: How are you enjoying this?
15: I'm not. Don't like it at all.
16: I don't like it. That's why he's sitting there in the shade.
0: There are also concerns the rising heat could have wider impacts. Dr. Hannah Cloakes, a hydrology professor at the University of Reading.
17: If we think about our crops, our farmers trying to grow those crops, they're really going to be struggling. They haven't had the water input they need, and this can really be a problem thinking about having that harvest later in the summer. There could be some really big problems with failed harvests.
8: Forces News Sports.
0: Pep Guardiola has bid an emotional final farewell to Manchester City.
18: Thank you so much. I don't have enough gratitude. And always I will have the rest of my life something on my heart. Thank you so much.
0: Thousands of fans gathered in the city yesterday to celebrate the Spaniard's legacy at the football club. Basketball legend Michael Jordan was just one of the star names to pay tribute to Guardiola, who led the club to 20 trophies during his 10 years in Manchester. Notts County are back in League One after 11 years away, thanks to a 3-0 win over Salford. St Mirren will extend their 8-year stay in the Scottish Premiership, thanks to a 2-1 aggregate win over Partick Thistle in the playoff final. In Forces football, the 2026 Army Challenge Cup final takes place tonight between 23 Para Engineer Regiment and 1 Royal Horse Artillery. John Knighton looks ahead.
19: Both teams have scored 17 goals en route to the final, including an 8-0 win for 23 Para Engineers in round 3 and a 6-3 victory for 1 RHA in their second round match. 23 Para Engineers will start as narrow favourites, especially with the likes of Army and UCAF standout player Callum Vincent in their lineup. It promises to be a close battle. We have live coverage of the final direct from Winchester City FC on our Forces News YouTube channel. The match kicks off at 7 p.m. UK time.
0: England's women's cricketers go into their final series before next month's 2020 World Cup on the back of a 2-1 win over New Zealand. They ease to a 7-wicket victory in the decider in Hove. The first of 3 T20s against India starts on Thursday at Chelmsford. And Katie Bolter has set up a second-round encounter with Austrian 28th seed Anastasia Potapova at the French Open tennis after getting past American Akasha Arobu at Roland Garros.
8: Forces News
0: headlines. US military says it acted in self-defense after targeting Iranian missile sites and boats attempting to place mines. The Israeli military says it's carried out a wave of strikes against Hezbollah across Lebanon. Leading medics say social media use ranks as high as smoking as a threat to young people's health. And the UK has experienced its hottest ever day in May, with temperatures forecast to rise even further today. And that's the latest. I'm Sue Sharp.

Just coming up to 17 minutes past two. Taylor Swift and Elizabeth Taylor before that. Little Mix and Black Magic on BFBS Brunei. I hope you're having a good Tuesday afternoon so far. That you're having a good time back at work after your bank holiday. I'm Honna and I'll be with you all the way up until five today. Now, coming up, got tracks from Example. We've got a bit of Supergrass, some Busted, Oasis as well, and James Hype. That is all coming in a moment after we have a bit of Feeder and Just the Way You Are. And we're also going to have a look at some events going on across BFB over the next few days.

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So good. Example, Won't Get Quietly on VFBS Brunei. Now, just having a look at some events coming up over the next few days. We've got a quiz night down at the patio bar. This is starting on at 7 p.m. on Friday, and then the quiz is literally kicking off at 7:30. So if you're thinking of things to be doing this weekend, then make sure to get yourself down there. Okay, we're going to have a little look at what's been going on in the art world in just a minute after Sonia Federa and Poppy Bascom.

0: it out and like cut out all the cardboard and followed a video on how to put it together. And then I found inspiration from like the West End production of The Lion King from looking at the film and stuff. And then I tried to come up with like ways to paint it so that it made the characters look similar to how they would have been on the West End, but obviously on a smaller scale. But yeah.
1: Well, it was a small scale, but I tell you, it was absolutely fantastic. Very professional. Because you're studying it up in Bandar, and textiles is one of the things that you do. Have you always been interested in textiles and fashion and production?
0: Yeah, I found it really interesting. And I took textiles for a GCSE, and I really enjoyed creating my final pieces and like the development to get to that point. I found it really, like, it was really exciting to see like how I could create a final product out of all of the research that I've done before.
1: And how long did it take you to put everything together?
0: For the play?
1: Yeah.
0: Well, each mask took about 5 hours.
1: And oh my then, goodness. And yeah. There was a lot of kids. There was maybe, what, 40 kids?
0: I can't remember. But yeah, no, it took a few months to be able to make all of the costumes for it. So yeah.
1: Wow. Because I know at the end of the performance, you were given a nice special gift, which was really lovely. And it's nice to be acknowledged, but also it must be nice for you because your parents work here. But obviously, like I say, you're studying up in Bandar, but it must be nice for you to kind of give back to this community.
0: Yeah, it was really nice. And I got to watch the play as well. And the kids did amazing. And like, I mean, I've never seen a primary school play where like the kids were so good at acting and like knew exactly what they were meant to do. Because when I was in primary school, I did not know what to do in my plays. I forget my lines and all sorts, but they did amazing. So yeah.
1: Yeah. I was usually the, in the nativity, I was usually the star, but it was because I had like really white blonde hair, not because I, you know, wanted to be top dog or anything, but yeah, no, I just stood there with my arms out, just being like, hello. Yeah. But it was good. I enjoyed it.
0: Yeah. I mean, I remember being casted as a narrator and I had to wear black and like stand at the back and I was really upset about it.
1: Oh no. Yeah, but look at you now. You're like doing all the production. And honestly, that play wouldn't have come together as well without your incredible work. So doing stuff like that, does that inspire you like career-wise?
0: Yeah, so I'd really like to get into doing costume design, something either in like media. I'd like to look at like filmmaking or costume design. It really depends on like what the lifestyle is, I think, because I think costume design is quite a lot of freelance work, so it might be quite difficult to have a secure job when it comes to that. So yeah, I'm gonna take a gap here and see.
1: Take a bit of time out and find yourself, figure out what it is that you want to do. What sort of films really inspire you with costume design? What films have you seen recently where you've just thought that is incredible?
0: I'd probably say The Wicked, the adaptation from the play.
1: It's amazing.
0: Like, yeah, all of the costumes for the witches and all of the different characters. It was really interesting because they were very specific to the characters. And I think the way that the costume sort of like presented the character played a big role in the whole film rather than just like being a costume that the character's wearing. It was more, I felt like it gave you more of an insight as to like who the characters were. That was really cool for me.

so cute, isn't it? Boston from Stella Lefty on BFBS, the Forces station. Coming up, a bit of Harry Styles. We've got Busted on the way and also Oasis, our Supergrass.

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New music from Harry Styles. Let's dance no more on BFBS, the Forces station. It's just coming up to 3:15. I hope you're having a good Tuesday afternoon so far. I'm Honor, and I'll be with you all the way up until 5 p.m. today. Now, I don't know if you've seen, but Fatboy Slim, he did just headline Big Weekend, and it looked amazing. He smashed it. It was so good. But he is 62, okay? So he first released music in 1996, so that was about 30 years ago. So my question for you is, what would you still like to be doing in 30 years' time? Because for me, I'm 24, so in 30 years, I'll be 54. And I hope in 30 years that I might be able to parallel park by then. I know it's quite an ambitious goal, but you know, this year out here, I've really locked in on the reverse bay parking. So I'm hoping by then I will have moved on to the parallel park. I also hope I still like Harry Potter, and that maybe I'll like more coffee other than lattes, because I feel like lattes is a bit of a weak coffee to like. Anyway, those are the three things I hope I'm still doing in 30 years time, but let me know what you think you'll be doing. 86 44 931 is the WhatsApp.

Two great tracks for you there. James Hype, Don't Wake Me Up. Before that, A Bit Busted and Crash the Wedding. It's just coming up to 10 minutes to 3. On the way, we've got something for you from Bella Kay. We've got new music as well, which is really good. I had a little sneak peek of it earlier, so worth sticking around for. Then we've got Martin Garrix, Ed Sheeran and Coldplay. We'll also have another little look at what is going on all across BFB and Diego Garcia over the next few days, because lots and lots to look forward to after Oasis and Supersonic.

0: Oasis, taking us all the way back to 1994 there with Supersonic on VFBS, the Forces station. Just having a look at what's coming up in Diego Garcia over the next few days. And tonight there is a swimming competition going on in the base pool. Also, Zumba is taking place at the basketball court at 6:30 till 7. So lots of sports to be getting involved with.
1: No matter what, you got

Lady Gaga and Don't You Dare. Okay, just coming up to 3:02, which means you're going to get your latest Forces News headlines in just a moment after Lil Nas X and Star Walking.

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2: The US military says it's launched new strikes on southern Iran, targeting Iranian missile sites and boats attempting to place mines. US Central Command says the strikes were taken in self-defense and were designed to protect our troops from threats posed by Iranian forces. More from John Adderley.
3: US Central Command spokesman Captain Tim Hawkins says the strikes targeted an area near Bandar Abbas, a southern port city and home of an Iranian naval base that sits on the Strait of Hormuz. He says the US military continues to defend our forces while using restraint during the ongoing ceasefire. Iranian Foreign Ministry spokesman Esmail Bakr says some progress has been made in peace talks with the US, but a deal to end the conflict is not imminent.
2: The Israeli military says it's begun a wave of strikes across Lebanon following an announcement by Prime Minister Benjamin Netanyahu that his country will intensify its attacks on Hezbollah. Hezbollah says it retaliated by carrying out 22 drone and rocket attacks and that its targets included Israeli soldiers, tanks, barracks and buildings. The BBC's Lucy Williams says the timing is interesting.
4: The US is currently negotiating the terms of a potential ceasefire deal with Iran, and any Israeli escalation in Lebanon could certainly complicate those negotiations. But it could also signal that Israel has been given a window to press ahead in Lebanon and that it may shortly find itself under pressure to limit its attacks.
2: Russia has threatened to launch a fresh wave of systematic strikes against Kyiv days after carrying out one of its largest attacks on the Ukrainian capital since the start of the war. Russia's foreign ministry said in a statement that the new strikes will target decision-making centres and command posts alongside drone manufacturing facilities. Moscow's call for foreign nationals and diplomats to leave Kyiv. Ukraine said Russia's threats are nothing short of shameless blackmail and urged allies to increase pressure on Moscow. Senior doctors are warning social media use ranks as high as smoking as a threat to young people's health. The Academy of Medical Royal Colleges says doctors should routinely ask about screen time and social media use when seeing younger patients. Technology Secretary Liz Kendall says new curbs on social media for under-16s will be brought in by the end of the year as a consultation on the issue ends today. South Korean band BTS saw off competition from Taylor Swift, Sabrina Carpenter and Harry Styles to be named Artist of the Year at the American Music Awards. They're back performing after mandatory military service.
5: Thank you. It's an honor to have this precious award once again after everybody done their military service. Our biggest thanks and gratitude, as always, goes to the armies all over the world.
2: And the record for the highest minimum temperature for May was broken overnight. It didn't drop below 21.3 degrees in Kenley Airport in South London, meaning it meets Met Office criteria for a tropical night. Parts of the country could see highs of 36 today. That's the latest. I'm Sue Sharp.

10 out of 10 from the script there. And Hall of Fame on BFBS, the Forces Station. Just coming up to 3:06. I hope you're having a good afternoon so far. I'm Honor and I'll be with you all the way up until 5 today. Now, coming up, we've got more on the way for you. We've got Taylor Swift, we've got a bit of Timbaland, Katy Perry, Coldplay and Olive. That is all coming in just a moment. Also, fresh new music, which I had a listen to before I went on air, and it is good. So, worth sticking about for.

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5: Okay, time to add a new track to your playlist. And today it comes from Mark Amber, the guy that brought you Belong Together. He's got a new one out at the moment called New York Confident. 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I heard it earlier and it is sounding good. It's like upbeat, it's fun. So yeah, definitely a good one. Here it is for you now.

got so much packed in it, doesn't it? Mark Amber, New York Confident, 2:20 of literally so much. Okay, coming up, we've got a bit of Jack Jones, Zoe Wee, we've got some Tom Grennan, Olive on the way, and Ella Langley.

Wolford and Heat. Right, in a moment, I will let you know how you can get your hands on a voucher to get a manicure down at Rose's Beauty. I'll let you know all about that after Timbaland and Katy Perry.

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Jack Jones and Never Be Lonely. Okay, it's just coming up to 24 minutes past three, which means it's time to tell you how you can get your hands on a manicure at Roses Beauty. And I will be so jealous whoever gets this, because I absolutely love a manicure, but I can't enter myself, sadly. Anyway, if you want to get involved, all you have to do is text me the names of the three new Strictly Come Dancing presenters, okay? Who are the three Strictly Come Dancing presenters? Send it in to 86444931 is the WhatsApp, 86444931, and I will put you in for the draw that will take place this Friday.

over 10 years old, and it is still so good. Coldplay, Adventures of a Lifetime on BFBS Brunei. Just coming up to 34 minutes past 3. We've got more for you on the way from Alex Warren and Air, The Offspring, after Olive.

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So Good, Ella Langley and Choosing Texas. Just coming up to quarter to four. We're having a good day so far. I'm Honor and I'm with you all the way up until 5 p.m. today. Now, I don't know if you've been following the whole Katie Price, Lee Andrews drama, but essentially, I'm going to fill you in because I feel like you need your next dose of celeb gossip. And basically, Katie Price, she's back in the news because her recent husband, I think they literally met like and got married within like a week. Her recent husband, Lee Andrews, has gone missing because he's been accused of like scamming loads of people out of money. Like, he doesn't sound like a very good person, according to like all the media and what's been said about him. But she's been putting so much stuff out on her socials, and in like her most recent thing she's done is she's written a song about him. She's done like a cover of Get Here, and it's just crazy. You know, she's just, her reaction is so unique, isn't it? And I'm just thinking, you know, if I ever go missing and someone writes a song about me, I'm not sure how I'd feel about it, you know?

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Right, we're going to have a look at some more events going on all across BFB in just a moment. Also, give you your next lot of esports news. I know you're dying to know what's been going on in the download. We'll get into that after the offspring.

The Offspring, taking you all the way back to 1999 there with Pretty Fly on BFBS, the Forces station. It's just come up to 4 minutes to four, which means in a minute you're going to get your latest Forces news headlines. Then after that, a bit of Dua Lipa. We've got the Lightning Seeds, 50-50, and Take That. Taking you all the way there, though, we've got Sigala and Ella Air with Came Here for Love.

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2: The US has carried out military strikes on Iranian missile launch sites and ships trying to lay mines. Iran said it had downed what it called a hostile stealth drone. The US Secretary of State Marco Rubio has insisted that a peace deal could still be agreed in a few days as talks continue in Qatar between Iranian officials and mediators. Tehran has downplayed speculation that a deal is imminent. BBC correspondent Tom Bateman is travelling with Mr. Rubio.
3: Some of the senior Iranian officials are now in Doha, where they've been speaking to what I guess are now mediators from Qatar. So Marco Rubio was asked about that, and he very much played down the idea that this is a kind of hitch in the process. I think they're still wanting to sound optimistic about the chances for this deal.
2: Residents of Beirut's southern suburbs have been fleeing their homes after Israel launched airstrikes on Hezbollah targets across Lebanon. Hezbollah said it retaliated by carrying out 22 drone and rocket attacks on targets, including Israeli soldiers, tanks, barracks and buildings. Russia's warning foreign citizens and diplomats in Ukraine to leave Kyiv, warning more attacks are expected after heavy bombardment over the weekend. The Ukrainian capital was hit by a missile and a barrage of drones which killed four people and injured around 100 others. President Zelensky has urged allies to increase pressure on Moscow. Peter Dickinson is an expert in Ukrainian current affairs. He says it shows Russia is under pressure.
4: It's certainly an escalation in the rhetoric from Russia, and it's seen from Kyiv's perspective as very much a sign that Putin is afraid that he's losing this war. He's trying to escalate tensions, he's trying to escalate the intimidation tactics against Ukraine and against the international community here in Kyiv.
2: Some of the most senior doctors in the UK have likened social media to smoking and the effect it could have on under-16s. The Academy of Medical Royal Colleges has given its view as part of the government's consultation on whether to curb the use of social media by children. The consultation ends tonight. The Labour Party chair Anna Turley says the government's not ruling out anything, and she believes teenagers are engaged about the issue.
5: They're very thoughtful and very nuanced about the impacts of social media, both the opportunities it gave them to connect with people, but the impact on them on things like bullying online, body image, and some of the content and material that they were accessing that they knew they shouldn't be.
2: BTS have won Artist of the Year at the American Music Awards, seeing off competition from the likes of Taylor Swift. Sabrina Carpenter picked up Best Album for Man's Best Friend. Billy Idol was recognised with the Lifetime Achievement Prize. Fatboy Slim's joined the lineup for a nationwide music festival supporting Grassroot venues. Everywhere at Once takes place at the end of next month on what would usually be Glastonbury weekend. Glasgow is taking a planned fallow year break. And the UK record overnight temperature for May was broken last night for the second consecutive day. It didn't fall below 21.3 Celsius overnight at Kenley Airfield in South London. Conditions the Met Office has described as tropical. And that's the latest. I'm Sue Sharp.

Santana and Smooth. That always reminds me of Love Actually and Colin when he goes on holiday. I'm on air and I'm with you all the way up until 5 p.m. today. So for the next around 56 minutes exactly. Oh my gosh, good maths from me there. Coming up, we've got on the way for you a bit of Take That. We've got some Khaled, a new one from Olivia Rodrigo, Bebe Rexha and Niall Horan with Slow Hands. We'll also be taking a look at some events going on across BFB and Diego Garcia over the next few days after this new one from Miles Smith, Hold Me In The Dark.

Two great tracks for you there. Julie Burr and Dance the Night. Before that, Mel Smith and Hold Me in the Dark. Coming up, got the Arctic Monkeys, 50-50 and Leanne.

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0: 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And recently, we had lovely young Millie came in to see around BFBS for the day and see what it's like working at a radio station. And whilst Millie was here, Tamsin managed to speak to her about her other passion, which is costume design. That's Millie's passion, by the way, not Tamsin's. Although, I don't know, I actually haven't asked her. Maybe she does have a bit of costume design. Anyway, Millie recently designed all the costumes for the recent Lion King production at Hornville School, and Tamsin wanted to know more.
1: Yes, so I designed and created all of the costumes for the production.
2: That's amazing. So tell us, like, how do you go about something like that?
1: For the headdresses, I found this template that I printed out and, like, cut out all the cardboard and followed a video on how to put it together. And then I found inspiration from, like, the West End production of The Lion King from looking at the film and stuff, and then I tried to come up with like ways to paint it so that it made the characters look similar to how they would have been on the West End, but obviously on a smaller scale. But yeah,
2: well, it was a small scale, but I tell you, it was absolutely fantastic, very professional, because you're studying it up in Bandar, and textiles is one of the things that you do. Have you always been interested in textiles and fashion and production?
1: Yeah, I found it really interesting, and I took textiles for a GCSE, and I really enjoyed creating my final pieces and like the development to get to that point. I found it really, like, it was really exciting to see like how I could create a final product out of all of the research that I've done before.
2: And how long did it take you to put everything together?
1: For the play?
2: Yeah.
1: Well, each mask took about 5 hours.
2: And oh my then, goodness. And yeah. There was a lot of kids. There was maybe, what, 40 kids?
1: I can't remember. But yeah, no, it took a few months to be able to make all of the costumes for it. So yeah.
2: Wow. Because I know at the end of the performance, you were given a nice special gift, which was really lovely. And it's nice to be acknowledged, but also it must be nice for you because your parents work here. But obviously, like I say, you're studying up in Bandar, but it must be nice for you to kind of give back to this community.
1: Yeah, it was really nice. And I got to watch the play as well. And the kids did amazing, and like, I mean, I've never seen a primary school play where like the kids were so good at acting and like knew exactly what they were meant to do, because when I was in primary school I did not know what to do in my plays. I forget my lines and all sorts, but they did amazing. So yeah,
2: I was usually the I was usually the star, but it was because I had like really white blonde hair, not because I you know wanted to be top dog or anything, but I just stood there with my arms out, just being like, hello. Yeah. But it was good. I enjoyed it.
1: Yeah. I mean, I remember being casted as a narrator and I had to wear black and like stand at the back, and I was really upset about it.
2: Oh, no. Yeah. But look at you now. You're like doing all the production. And honestly, that play wouldn't have come together as well without your incredible work. So doing stuff like that, does that inspire you like career wise?
1: Yeah, so I'd really like to get into doing costume design, something either in like media. I'd like to look at like filmmaking or costume design. It really depends on like what the lifestyle is, I think, because I think costume design is quite a lot of freelance work. So it might be quite difficult to have a secure job when it comes to that. So yeah, I'm going to take a gap year and see.
2: Take a bit of time out and find yourself, figure out what it is that you want to do. What sort of films really inspire you with costume design? What films have you seen recently where you've just thought, that is incredible?
1: I'd probably say The Wicked, the adaptation from the play.
2: It's amazing.
1: Like, yeah, all of the costumes for the witches and all of the different characters. It was really interesting because they were very specific to the characters. And I think the way that the costume sort of like presented the character played a big role in the whole film, rather than just like being a costume that the character's wearing. It was more, I felt like it gave you more of an insight as to like who the characters were. That was really cool for me.

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1: Back to the music.

Quarter to five. That's David Guetta and Sia with their new one, Vitor People, on BFBS, the Forces station. I'll be with you for the next 15 minutes or so. Tracks on the Verve, Leanne, Olivia Rodrigo, after Alec and Khaled.

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1: New music from Olivia Rodrigo, and it isn't long until we get her new album. Actually, 17 days exactly until it comes out, and it is. I'm so excited. She also released another one, a little tease of that. So make sure to check it out if you're a big Olivia Rodrigo fan like me.

0: just need something that's real.
1: Leanne and Don't Say Love on BFPS. Now tomorrow, both the English and Gurkha FM radio service in Syria, they'll be disrupted due to some maintenance work, so you won't hear me, but you'll get Tamsin in the morning, because she finishes at 10, so yeah, sorry for any inconveniences. I know we had a lot to talk about, but don't worry, I'll fill you all in on Thursday.

A bit of the verb. And the drugs don't work on BFBS, the forces station. It's just coming up to 4 minutes to five, which means in a moment you're going to get your latest forces news headlines. And then after that, you get Joe Carden on Totally Connected. Have a lovely rest of your Tuesday. And I'll see you on Thursday. I'll leave you with Bieber Rexha and Faith.

0: The United States has carried out military strikes on Iranian missile launch sites and ships trying to lay mines. Tehran says it's downed a hostile stealth drone. The US Secretary of State Marco Rubio has acknowledged that reaching a peace deal with Iran will take, in his words, a few days. Speaking on his way home from a visit to India, Mr. Rubio set out one of the key US aims.
1: The straits have to be open. They're going to be open one way or the other. So they need to be open. What's happening there is unlawful, it's illegal, it's unsustainable for the world, it's unacceptable. The Russians are not in favor of a tolling system. The Chinese are not in favor of a tolling system. I mean, there's no country in the world that's in favor of a tolling system except the regime in Iran. So that's not acceptable. That cannot happen.
0: The Israeli military says it's begun a wave of strikes across Lebanon following an announcement by Prime Minister Benjamin Netanyahu that his country will intensify its attacks on Hezbollah. Hezbollah says it retaliated by carrying out 22 drone and rocket attacks and that its targets included Israeli soldiers, tanks, barracks and buildings. The BBC's Lucy Williams says the timing is interesting.
2: The US is currently negotiating the terms of a potential ceasefire deal with Iran, and any Israeli escalation in Lebanon could certainly complicate those negotiations. But it could also signal that Israel has been given a window to press ahead in Lebanon and that it may shortly find itself under pressure to limit its attacks.
0: The health effects of social media use by under-16s have been compared to smoking by some of the most senior doctors in the UK. The Academy of Medical Royal Colleges has given its view as part of the government's consultation on whether to restrict children's access to online platforms, advising that doctors should routinely ask about screen time and social media when seeing younger patients. The former health secretary, Wes Treating, who resigned earlier this month and signalled his intention to challenge Sir Keir Starmer for the Labour leadership, is calling for under-16s to be banned from social media.
3: Our approach to mobile phones and social media has been akin to giving, basically saying, kids need to learn how to use woodwork. Let's give three-year-olds, five-year-olds some saws, some nails and hammers and leave them unsupervised and see what happens because they need to learn how to use the tools. We wouldn't do that with traditional tools. We shouldn't do it with modern tools either.
0: South Korean band BTS saw off competition from Taylor Swift, Sabrina Carpenter and Harry Styles to be named Artist of the Year at the American Music Awards. They're back performing after mandatory military service.
4: Thank you. It's an honor to have this precious award once again after everybody done their military service. Our biggest thanks and gratitude, as always, goes to the armies all over the world.
0: And the UK's experienced its warmest May night on record. The Met Office says the temperature didn't fall below 21.3 Celsius at Kenley Airfield in South London overnight. Parts of the country could see highs of 36 today. And that's the latest. I'm Sue Sharp.

Bruno Mars and I Just Might. Hey, welcome on to Tuesday, 26th of May, 2026. How you doing? Joe Carden with you. It's Totally Connected on BFBS, the Forces Station. Back to normal after a little extra long weekend for some of us. I hope you're doing all right if you're maybe dealing with the reality of work today for the first time in a little bit. I certainly am. I'd like to thank the geniuses at Apple who somehow made my phone alarm silent this morning. So that was a lovely surprise when you roll over and look at the time, wasn't it? If you're working through it, hope you're doing all right. Hope you are managing to get at least a little bit of R&R booked in at some point soon. Honestly, it feels weird doing the show after a bank holiday because you're like, I feel like we've missed out on a lot. I mean, since I last spoke to you on Saturday night, everyone has become obsessed with how hot it is. People don't really know in the UK how to deal with the heat. People are looking to overseas to work out whether or not we should be opening our windows early. Katie Price is still on the hunt for a man that I'm fairly sure she was actually married to. And for some reason, Channel 5 now has a show about motorway services that's hosted by a man from JLS. I can't tell if the world's insane or if I'm going slightly crazy from the heat. But we move. Listen, busy one on the show today. One for the Gunners, really. We are celebrating Royal Artillery Day on the show a little bit later on. We are also going to kick off a brand new week of fresh new music tunes. And we go homegrown with Best of British after this from Madge and Beyond Chicago.

right around the Forces world, across the UK as well, beyond Chicago, Madge, Million Dollar Bill on BFBS. Snow Patrol on the way. Gonna get that Disco Lines and Tinashe tune that took over the world last year lined up for you as well. How you doing? I'm Joe. This is Totally Connected. It is Tuesday today. It is the first day back to normality for a lot of us after a cheeky long weekend, or if you're working through it, maybe a weekend of people feeling very smug about their long weekend around you. I thought we'd do this on the show today. What has it taken you far too long to realise? I thought we'd have a little bit of a, aren't we all a bit thick type amnesty on today's show. Connected at bfbs.com. What have you learned far, far later than you should have? I have had, honestly, a life-changing weekend. Genuinely, there is no other way to describe it. Turns out the water bottle I use and religiously use, and like anyone with a water bottle, probably don't wash as often as I need to. I always thought was a little bit naff. Not gonna lie, I was always a little bit annoyed because, you know, it's a nice brand. It's a little, like, I don't want to say the name, but it looks like it's got a red pepper on the front. I've spent some money on this, right? And I've always moaned that it's been a little bit naff, and I always end up dribbling like an actual toddler whenever I drink from it. Turns out, and I only discovered this after about a year of owning it. Yeah, it's got two parts. It's got two bits to the lid. I have been drinking from the water filler up spout and not the drinking spout. And I know, 28-year-old man discovers that he can drink from a water bottle without causing a mess. Shouldn't be such a revelation, but honestly, game changer, lads.

0: Snow Patrol and Chocolate on BFBS, the Forces Station. It's totally connected with Joe. I've got a homegrown banger on the way from BFBS, Best of British. Mr. Robert Palmer is providing the tune today. It's on the way after Disco Lines.
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right around the forces world and across the UK. This is BFBS, you're on with Joe, Disco Lines and Tinashe. Takeover track. Best of British. Right, Teddy Swims lined up in the next 10 minutes. Plus, I didn't expect, I'll be perfectly honest, after Dance Monkey, which I think for some was just a meme. It was a bit of a meme song. Don't know if we were taking it seriously. Tones and I is back, and she's been putting out like a few kind of housey releases that I've been really, really enjoying. She's on like a new tech housey dub with Fisher. It's called Favour. We'll get that on next. But first, we are going a little bit back in time with today's takeover track. It's from BFBS Best of British, the radio station that is all about homegrown bangers. And for this one, we go Rocky and we go to the year 1988. The icon himself, Mr. Robert Palmer, bringing the energy, is simply irresistible.

Robert Palmer and Simply Irresistible on BFBS, the Forces station. 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We'll get it set up. They've had some bangers on there so far today. They've got Skunk and Nancy streaming right now, some Spando Ballet in there as well. And even Jessie J for you as well. You can check out Best of British right now. However, if you're sticking with me, should we go down under with some Tones and I?

Teddy Swims and Mr. Know-It-All. It's got that kind of, like, plinkety-plunkiness to it that makes you think it could be a song that Olly Murs released. I don't know why, I just get proper Olly vibes off that. It's Joe, it's BFBS. We'll do some R. Smith, Niall Horan, and a few Pink Panthers on the way as well. First, though, I've got some football you can check out this evening. It is the Major Units Army Challenge Cup final. It's on tonight, 7 p.m. UK time is when all the action starts. It's a big match this year. 2-3 Parachute Engineer Regiment are defending their title against 1 Reg RHA. We have got all the action for you. I mean, the guys from the Paras are kind of in a good place. They won it 2-0, that cup last year. I mean, it went into extra time, admittedly, but they won it 2-0. So, we will see who takes the trophy tonight. All the action is on from just before 7 p.m. UK time. We'll start up the stream. It's going to be on the BFBS Forces News YouTube channel, and you can check it out on BFBS TV if you're serving overseas.

0: Pantherous saying wow 20 times in a song. Genuinely my reaction when I worked out I could use my water bottle like a grown up. Still not over it. It's illegal. You're on with Joe. It's Totally Connected on BFBS. Miles Smith and Nat Horan's new collab, Drive Safe, on the way. Plus, if you've got little ones and they move with you, if you've maybe got them in an overseas school right now, if you've got them in one of the MOD schools, if you've maybe got them in some sort of arrangement with maybe a local school somewhere in a country where you are right now, you might be interested to know what they are getting up to. Youngsters from the Ralston School in Canada have been having a great time and learning all about a pretty important part of our environmentally type ecosystem. We'll chat more about it after Ja Rule. Hit 'em like this.
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0: you know what? Sun is out in the UK where I am right now, and that is sounding so, so fit, innit? Ja Rule living it up. Hope it is bringing a little warmth to your Tuesday as well. 26th of May, 2026. Totally connected. You're on with Joe Marsmith, Niall Horan on in a few. Right, parents, when your little ones get home from school, do you get kind of the debrief? Do you get the back brief? Do you get told what's happened in the day? Do they ever get up to something unique? I think that's kind of one of those experiences that kids in maybe MOD schools or kids doing school overseas really get more than most youngsters do. Really sweet one in Canada recently. The students at Ralston School got a lesson all about in the importance of our buzzy little bee friends as they celebrated World Bee Day. That is the day of the bee, not World Day of the little thing that goes next to the toilet. For World Bee Day, a master beekeeper of his trade, Sheldon Hill, went along to give a little presentation to the youngsters in Ralston, and BFBS Canada's Melissa Davis got a catch up with him and hundreds upon hundreds of honeybees.
1: So we're going to talk about some of the awesome things that bees can do. Does everybody know what sound a bee makes? Bees. You can do it. Let's do it all together. Yeah. And you know what? You sound like the hive. That's what the hive sounds like most of the day.
2: I'm Sheldon Hill. I am the master beekeeper at the Prairie Rose Honey Program for Prairie Rose School District. I do a lot of just teaching with kids. We're trying to not only inform them about pollinators and what they do, but also we're an ag school too, because they'll be working with the Yule School eventually. So there'll also be a point where kids are going to learn how to take care of bees and learn all the things that I've learned over the last 35 years.
3: Why is it important for students to learn more about pollinators and bees?
2: Number one, I think they need to know where the food's coming from. I think they need to understand the role that pollinators play in the food that we produce. But also, just from my standpoint, it's always been something soothing for me. I think as a hobby, I think that kids are looking for that analog kind of source of something, and bees are something that they could do anywhere. It's pretty hard to have a cow in your backyard if you live in the city, but you can have a beehive, and there's something special that, especially if you've never been close to something like this, they're just so amazing at all the different things that they can do.
4: I'm Elizabeth Faulkner. I am the Ralston School beekeeper, and what I know about bees is, well, if you were a male bee, you wouldn't get much of a chance. You're technically just like a lazy bro, just waiting to mate with the queen, because then you can make the rules with her. Bees make wax for like all your soap and your products, and if your bees suddenly vanished tomorrow, there wouldn't be honey, there wouldn't be any soap, scrub, there wouldn't be a lot of things.
3: What's your favorite bee fact, Elizabeth?
4: My favorite bee fact is probably about how bees can beat their wings 200 times per second.
5: I'm Sonia Stanton, and I am the DCS lead teacher based here at Battis. We've had an amazing day at school today because we've been celebrating World Bee Day. And for my colleagues across the world, you'd like to know that I am currently dressed as a bee. It's really important at our school because we've just started an agriculture project where we're opening our own farm at school, and we will actually have our own beehives based here at school. So we've been finding out today all about the work of bees, the importance of pollinators. Our youngest children went out and planted lots of flowers that bees use for pollination, and so that was really exciting part of our day today. It's also another really important part of our school because not only are we opening an agricultural project in a farm, but we also have been accepted as a candidate school for International Baccalaureate, and as such, one of the units that we will be studying is called Sharing the Planet, and World Bee Day fits in perfectly into the importance of bees in our planet today.
3: The children aren't just in the classroom learning about farming. How hands-on is this program?
5: In the September, we will have some cows and some goats. We've currently got some chickens. We will have a beehive, and we will be incorporating lots of a range of animals, really, so that our children fully understand where their food currently comes from. So our project is actually called Farm to Fork, and then they'll learn all about business ethics and how farming actually works, the work that's involved. And so, yeah, they have to come out and they have to build shelters and they have to build fences and they learn all the maths and the literacy and things that go on, communication that go on in joining a farm. It's very exciting. Lots of new things for us to do. So I would welcome anybody to come over and have a look.
0: The voice you just heard there, Sonia Stanton, speaking with our Melissa Davis from BFBS in Canada, all about World Bee Day and about that exciting new farm project for the youngsters at Rolleston School. So if you are night shifting it right now and you've got little ones there, you know they've got a pretty decent summer season ahead, don't they?

Miles Smith teaming up with a lad who spent a weekend on the phone to the AA after he got stuck on the motorway heading towards a gig. Do you know what? It's nice every once in a while to be reminded that pop stars are human and will need to take out comprehensive breakdown cover. It's Drive Safe on BFBS, the Forces Station. You're on with Joe. Happy Tuesday. Question, are you feeling competitive? I know, stupid question, right? If you're on ops in the east of Europe right now, get yourself along to the Nathy on Estonia tonight. They're having a darts contest from 7 p.m. This

Lady Gaga, Stupid Love on BFBS, the Forces station. It's totally connected with Joe. We'll get Sue on the way with your latest Forces news after the lady who today announced album number 6 is on the way. Apparently divorce inspired. Not Adele, Sally G. Even though we both know we're liars and we start each other's fires.

0: The U.S. carries out a fresh wave of strikes on Iran.
1: The notion of negotiating and shooting at the same time, which is drawn right out of the Putin-Russia-Ukraine playbook, should not be something that is going to surprise.
0: Leading doctors compare the harms of social media to smoking for under-16s.
2: I thought it was harmless. We all thought it was just silly fun. What we now know, and it's been proven, is it's not. And I just wish I'd never given it to him.
0: And as the mercury continues to rise, it's a Marmite moment for the UK.
3: It's like being away, actually. It's like being abroad.
4: How are you enjoying this?
5: I'm not. I don't like it at all.
0: Forces News with Sue Sharp. The US Secretary of State Marco Rubio says reaching a peace deal with Iran will take a few days after renewed US strikes on the country. John Adderley reports.
6: Washington says it's attacked Iranian missile sites and boats trying to lay mines. Central Command spokesman Captain Tim Hawkins says the strikes targeted an area near Bandar Abbas, a southern port city and home of an Iranian naval base that sits on the Strait of Hormuz. He says the US military continues to defend our forces while using restraint during the ongoing ceasefire. Middle East analyst Aaron David Miller says it's unclear whether these latest attacks will jeopardize peace talks.
1: It's hard to know whether this headline is going to be a trend line. That is to say that we're on the verge, on the cusp of returning to a major confrontation. I don't think the Iranians want that. I don't think the Americans want that. The notion of negotiating and shooting at the same time, which is drawn right out of the Putin-Russia-Ukraine playbook, should not be something that is going to surprise.
6: President Trump said at the weekend that a peace deal with Iran had been largely negotiated, although Tehran downplayed this. U.S. Secretary of State Marco Rubio has acknowledged that reaching a peace deal with Iran will take, in his words, a few days. Speaking on his way back from a visit to India, Marco Rubio set out one of the key U.S. aims.
7: The straits have to be open. They're going to be open one way or the other. So they need to be open. What's happening there is unlawful. It's illegal. It's unsustainable for the world. It's unacceptable. The Russians are not in favor of a tolling system. The Chinese are not in favor of a tolling system. I mean, there's no country in the world that's in favor of a tolling system except the regime in Iran. So that's not acceptable.
6: Iranian Foreign Ministry spokesman Esmail Bakai says some progress has been made in peace talks with the US, but a deal to end the conflict is not imminent.
0: This is Forces News. It's reported that two teenagers, a bus driver and another adult, have been killed after a train hit a school minibus on a level crossing in Belgium. It happened in the town of Bougainhout, which is just over 15 miles north of Brussels. Belgium's interior minister says his thoughts are with those injured. Thomas Bacon from the train operating company is at the scene of the crash.
8: There was a minivan trying to cross a level crossing, but the level crossing was closed. So that means the red lights were flashing and the barriers were down. Why did the minivan still cross? We don't know. There's an investigation. The magistrate is busy doing the investigation.
0: The Israeli military has begun a wave of strikes across Lebanon following an announcement by Prime Minister Benjamin Netanyahu that his country will intensify its attacks on Hezbollah. Hezbollah says it's retaliated by carrying out 22 drone and rocket attacks on military targets. The trial of the former Democratic Unionist leader Sir Geoffrey Donaldson on charges of historical sexual offences is due to get underway this morning. The trial at Newry Crown Court in County Down is expected to last 4 weeks. And BTS have won Artist of the Year at the American Music Awards, seeing off competition from the likes of Taylor Swift. Sabrina Carpenter picked up Best Album for Man's Best Friends.
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0: The health effects of social media use by under-16s have been compared to smoking by some of the most senior doctors in the UK. The Academy of Medical Royal Colleges says doctors should routinely ask about screen time and social media when seeing younger patients. Dr. Rebecca Fulgham is a GP and one of the authors of the report.
11: Doctors got us out of the vice that we were held in with big tobacco companies lobbying in the government, proclaiming that their product was safe. And this is exactly where we find ourselves now. We're seeing a whole host of harms across a whole range of specialties. And that's why this unprecedented and united messaging coming from the Royal College in this report is important.
0: Ellen Room's daughter, Jules Sweeney, died at the age of 14 in 2022 after taking part in a viral challenge on TikTok. She's meeting the Prime Minister today to call for a ban on social media for under 16s.
2: We didn't talk about social media like we do now. It's spoken about every single day somewhere across one of the news channels. Yet back then, I thought it was harmless. We all thought it was just silly fun. What we now know, and it's been proven, is it's not. And I just wish I'd never given it to him.
0: Dona Sonny Clark is from the trade association Tech UK. She says the industry is taking measures to protect kids online.
4: Tech companies are doing lots at the moment, and there's lots of things happening currently in the Online Safety Act framework and also beyond that, with tech companies introducing measures to make children more safe online. Now, the question is how we regulate that and how we can go further. The tech industry believes that a blanket ban wouldn't work for under 16s.
0: Labour Party Chair Anna Turley says the government's not ruling out anything, and she believes teenagers are engaged about the issue.
5: They're very thoughtful and very nuanced about the impacts of social media, both the opportunities it gave them to connect with people, but the impact on them on things like bullying online, body image, and some of the content and material that they were accessing that they knew they shouldn't be.
9: This is Forces News.
0: The UK record overnight temperature for May was broken last night. It didn't fall below 21.3 Celsius overnight at Kenley Airfield in South London. Conditions the Met Office described as tropical. And forecasters say the mercury could hit 35 or even 36 degrees in parts of England today. Yesterday's high of 34 was a May record, and Greg Dewhurst, a senior meteorologist at the Met Office, says it's a wake-up call.
12: Normally records are broken by less than a degree, a couple of points of a degree, but see the UK record beaten by a whole 2 degrees, and also the Wales record beaten by a whole 2 degrees. It's, you know, a good indication of climate change in action.
0: The heat is proving to be a bit of a Marmite topic on the streets of South East London.
3: It's like being away, actually. It's like being abroad. Really nice. We're making the most of it. We're coming out for some food.
13: It's too hot for me, even though I'm from Hong Kong, but that is a different level, I think.
14: How are you enjoying this?
15: I'm not. Don't like it at all.
16: That's why he's sitting there in the shade.
0: There are also concerns the rising heat could have wider impacts. Dr. Hannah Cloakes, a hydrology professor at the University of Reading.
17: If we think about our crops, our farmers trying to grow those crops, they're really going to be struggling. They haven't had the water input they need, and this can really be a problem thinking about having that harvest later in the summer. There could be some really big problems with failed harvests.
9: Forces News Sports.
0: The 2026 Army Challenge Cup final takes place tonight between 23 Para Engineer Regiment and 1 Royal Horse Artillery. John Knighton looks ahead.
18: Both teams have scored 17 goals en route to the final, including an 8-0 win for 23 Para Engineers in round 3 and a 6-3 victory for 1 RHA in their second round match. 23 Para Engineers will start as narrow favourites, especially with the likes of Army and UCAF standout player Callum Vincent in their lineup. But it promises to be a close battle. We've live coverage of the final direct from Winchester City FC on our Forces News YouTube channel. The match kicks off at 7 p.m. UK time.
0: Pep Guardiola has bidden an emotional final farewell to Manchester City.
19: Thank you so much. I don't have enough gratitude. And now with always I will have the rest of my life something on my heart. Thank you so much.
0: Basketball legend Michael Jordan was just one of the star names to pay tribute to Guardiola, who led the club to 20 trophies during his 10 years in Manchester. St Mirren have avoided relegation from the Scottish Premiership with a 2-1 aggregate win over Partick Thistle in their final playoff. St Mirren interim boss Craig McLeish says it was job done.
20: We're a club, we shouldn't be in this position. We were in it, we had to dig deep and get ourselves out of it. The game was the game. It's cagey, it's nervy. It was a game of mistakes. It was about who was going to capitalise on a moment. Thankfully, we did that.
0: While Notts County are back in League One after 11 years away, thanks to a 3-0 win over Salford, midfielder Jody Jones described it as one of the best days of his life.
21: When players come and go, you know, and there's only a few of us left that are still trying to achieve the goal that we want, yeah, it just means that a little bit more.
0: England's women's cricketers go into their final series before next month's 2020 World Cup on the back of a 2-1 win over New Zealand. Danny Gibson led a strong bowling lineup.
22: I want to be that all-rounder and impact in all three facets of the game, so to get it done with the ball today just felt really good. I'm just happy to be back out there.
0: And Katie Bolter has set up her second round encounter with Austrian 28th seed Anastasia Potapova at the French Open tennis after getting past American Akasha Arobu at Roland Garros.
9: Forces News headlines.
0: The United States has carried out a fresh wave of military strikes on Iran, targeting missile launch sites and ships trying to lay mines. Tehran says it's taken down a hostile stealth drone. Belgium's transport minister says 2 teenagers have been killed after a collision between a train and a school bus. The bus driver and another adult also died. The effects of social media on under-16s have been compared to smoking by some of the most senior doctors in the UK. And the UK record overnight temperature for May was broken last night, and we're expecting another daytime high today. And that's the latest. I'm Sue Sharp.
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Avicii, Rita Ora and Lonely Together. This is BFBS, the 40th station. I'm Joe. It's totally connected. Happy Tuesday to you. Happy 26th of May. Happy back to normal day if you manage to get a bit of time off for the bank holiday. I hope you're doing all right wherever you are in the 40th world. Afternoon if you're getting us on Ops in Eastern Europe today. Great to have your company. Hello if you are maybe joining us this evening in Brunei or on Diego Garcia. Hello if you're just hitting lunchtime in Germany, in Cyprus, Gibraltar, Belgium or the Netherlands. Morning if you're night shifting it in Canada right now. And hello, of course, if you're getting us on around the UK today. Hello, welcome back to normality. Shock to the system, isn't it? On in a little bit, we are going to be celebrating the Gunners on the show today. It is Artillery Day. We'll be speaking even with some of those. I think what happened was I tried to say speaking to and catching up at the same time. And what happened was they kind of blended. They zhuzhed together to become speaking up, which, frankly, better phrase, going to start using it. We are going to be speaking up to those who have benefited from the Royal Artillery charity, right? Some people have done, I'm going to say in particular, some incredible sporting things on today's show. That's happening a little bit later on. We'll get some fresh new music lined up for you. And I've got your chance to win as we play today's game of Stars There Are None. It's on the way after the lady who last night took the award for Social Media Song of the Year at the AMAs. It's Tyler, and she did it again.

0: Janelle took Social Media Song of the Year at the American Music Awards. It is Tyler, this time teaming up with Zara Larsson for She Did It Again. Hey, you're on with Joe. It's BFPS, the 40 station. NSYNC's on the way. We'll do a little throwback from the lady who is going to be doing the halftime show at this year's Football World Cup. I say this year's, the first ever Football World Cup final half show. She's on the way in a bit. First, how do you fancy winning some tech?
1: Actually, I didn't like it.
0: Right, last couple of days to get involved with this because we're doing the prize draw on Friday's show this week. Here's the idea. There is a new Star Wars film out this month, so I've been given a Star Wars-y themed prize to give away. It's basically, it's an Amazon Echo Dot, so it's a smart speaker, but it's got like a TIE fighter-y stand to make it look Star Wars-y. It's proper Gucci, right? If you want to win it on Friday's show, this is the game. I don't really know much about Star Wars, but I do, turns out, manage to find a collection of incredibly bad zero-star online reviews. So I've got naff reviews. If you can work out what's being reviewed, it could make you a winner. We've done film. We've done landmarks. We've done locations. I thought this week... We even did songs last week, didn't we? Thought this week we'd spice it up a bit and we'd do food and drink. Because believe you me, some people have written some really bad online reviews. So I'm going to say, can you work out the food that is being reviewed today? Zero stars. It's just solid cow juice that squeaks when you eat it. It's a very unsettling experience. If you would like to guess what food is being reviewed by this, what is clearly a maniac, give us a shout. connected@bfbs.com is the address. What food is being reviewed? I'll give you about half an hour to get yourself into the prize draw and see if we can't make you a winner on Friday with that smart speaker. It is connected@bfbs.com, and this is NSYNC.

0: Sync and Better Place on BFBS, the Forces Station. You're on with Joe. Your chance to win a smart speaker is on. We are playing Stars That Are None. Hang on. It's the last week. I'm going to attempt the Yoda impression again. Stars That Are None. No, it's just not happening. Stick about. We'll get back to the game after Shakira.
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4: The

0: Have you heard? Obviously, she's going to be doing the halftime show, the first ever halftime show at a Football World Cup final. Have you heard the song that she's done, the official FIFA World Cup song for this year that Shakira's done? It's genuinely brilliant. I heard it for the first time over the weekend. And normally with these footballing songs, they're a little bit novelty. They're a bit like that. She teams up with Burna Boy. It's genuinely brilliant. Worth a listen.
1: Actually, I didn't like it.
0: So we always give away the prize for these competitions on the last show of the month, and that is this Friday, right? This Friday is going to be when we do the prize draw for Stars There Are None. So if you want to win that smart speaker, you need to be getting involved. We've got some zero-star online reviews. If you can work out what's being reviewed, it could win you a smart speaker. Today's review... zero stars. It's solid cow juice that squeaks when you eat it. It's very unsettling. What food are we on today? We're doing food and drink all this week. If you can work out what is being reviewed, it could win you an Amazon Echo smart speaker that's been Star Wars-ed up, all right? Well done to Dave in Senilaga this afternoon, getting it right. Tom in Norfolk, smashing it as well. Dave in the UK, good to hear from you, mate. You are in the draw as well. Connected at bfbs.com if you want to have a guess what food have we got under review today. Zero stars. It's just solid cow juice. Squeaks when you eat it. It's frankly very unsettling. If you can work out what's being reviewed, I want to hear from you. Connected at bfbs.com is the email to play along. I'll give you another 15 minutes or so to get involved. And in the meantime, fresh new music on the way after this from TLC.

0: They'll throw back TLC playing right around the Forces world and across the UK. It's BFBS, you're on with Joe. It's Totally Connected. We'll get back to Stars There Are None in a few. And I've got Alex Warren lined up in a sec. But before any of that, shall we get something new on?
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0: Martin Garrix and Ed Sheeran's new tune, Repeat It, became our record of the week last week. We are going again. Three fresh new music tunes that you get to vote from this week. And we are starting strong. We were talking earlier about Shakira doing like the official World Cup song. It turns out there's loads of them. They're doing a whole album this year. And one of the tunes from it is a real like melting pot of some incredible talents. You've got Lisa off of the K-pop group Blackpink in there. You've got Anitta, who's like a Brazilian singer-songwriter who's bringing her kind of funk and style to it. And Rima, who you will remember off of that Afro kind of beatsy bop Calm Down. Selena Gomez did a version, it got kind of big. They have all teamed up for a new song on this World Cup album. And honestly, it's been a while since we've seen proper, like, pure reggaeton style music in the charts. So I'm hoping this does big things. It just sounds so, so fit. It's Lisa, Anitta, and Rima. Today's Fresh New Music is Goals.

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1: How gorgeous is that from the World Cup album, Lisa Anita Rima? It's called Goals. If you like it, you can help make it Record of the Week and see what else is up for the vote at bfbs.com/music. 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
2: They say the holy water's watered down, and this town's lost its faith. Our colors will fade eventually, so if our time is running out, day after day, we'll make the mundane a masterpiece. Oh my, my, oh my, my love, I take one look at you, you're taking me out.

0: Alex Warren, Autumn Ree on BFBS, the Forces Station. 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
0: Earlier on today, I got a full, full 53-second long voice note from a mate of mine dissecting the name of this feature. And it was hilarious because he went proper into it and he was like, right, I think this is how Yoda would speak. I don't think Yoda speaks like this. I don't think Yoda does that. I think you should do it like that. And then at the end, he just signed off with, might have been thinking about it too much. You probably have. Here's the deal, right? 0-star reviews for your chance to win a Star Warsy prize. I've got a TIE Fighter-themed smart speaker. We're going to give it away on Friday's show this week. And so I thought, for our final week of Stars There Are None, we do food and drink today. Can you work out what's being reviewed? 0 stars. It's solid cow juice that squeaks when you eat it. It's very unsettling. If you want to have a guess, I need to know what food is being reviewed. connected@bfbs.com is the email to play along, but be quick, right? Only going to give you until the end of Madonna and Sabrina Carpenter's new tune, Bring Your Love, to have a guess. And that tune is playing here in less than two.
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0: after that Coachella performance that kind of took over the world. They released a song together and I'm here for it. Madonna, Sabrina Carpenter. Madonna. It's Bring Your Love. And it's playing on BFBS, the Forces Station. I'm Joe, this is Totally Connected. We'll do some Lewis Capaldi in a few. Little throwback from Aloe Black lined up for you as well.
1: Actually, I didn't like it.
0: Might I be right in saying Food and Drink Week has already turned out to be more straightforward than Songs Week? Yeah, I think it might be. It's connected at bfps.com if you're playing it along with this. We have just closed the lines on today's round. We are doing 0 star reviews for your chance to win a Star Warsy prize. Here's the review we had in Food and Drink today. It's just solid cow juice that squeaks when you eat it. 0 stars. It's very unsettling. The absolute mania of 0-starring review of this, by the way. Absolutely offended. Hello to Alex in Aki this afternoon, getting it right. Hello to Lee, also in Cyprus. Shout out to Team JSSU. Hello to Linda in Yorkshire, getting it right this morning. And hello to Tom in Norfolk, also correct. Of course, the answer we were looking for today was the gorgeously salty and squeaky halloumi cheese. Stars, there are
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0: If you got it right, you're in the prize draw. Even more chances to win on tomorrow's show when we give away that smart speaker at the end of this month.

Black and I Need a Dollar on BFBS. I'm Joe. This is Totally Connected. Playing that for you this Tuesday if it's what? Day two of the kids' half-term holiday and they are already draining you financially. How do you keep them busy? Feels like it was only a few minutes ago we had Easter holidays, honestly. I'll tell you what, if you're getting us on in Germany this afternoon, I know it's a little bit further away, but how do you fancy planning something really cool for the kids' summer holidays? The guys who coach the Leeds Rhinos are going to be coming out to Germany to put on a week of awesome sporting activity. I mean, that's not a bad way to say you've spent your summer holiday, is it? Being coached by those who work with the Leeds Rhinos. If you want to get your kids signed up, the guys from Germany's AWS have all the details. It's going to be on between the 27th and the 31st of July, this summer holidays. Here's the Sugar Babes.

Sugar Babes and Round Round on BFBS, the Forces Station. I'm Joe. Thank you for your company today, wherever you are in the Forces world. Stick about. Proper treat of a set of BFBS anthems on the way after your latest news. And we kick it all off with one of the most kind of sing-along pop punk tunes out of the early noughties. Good Charlotte is on after Lewis Capaldi.

0: A train's hit a school minibus on a level crossing in Belgium, which the country's transport minister says has killed four people, including two teenagers. The crash happened in the town of Bargenhout, which is just over 15 miles north of Brussels, at around 8 o'clock this morning. Thomas Bakens, a spokesman for Belgium's rail network Infrabel.
1: At the moment of the impact, the level crossing was closed, so that means the barriers were down and the red lights were flashing. We are trying to understand why the minivan was still going ahead. We don't know.
0: The United States has carried out a fresh wave of military strikes on Iran, targeting missile launch sites and ships trying to lay mines. Tehran said it took down a hostile stealth drone. The US Secretary of State Marco Rubio has acknowledged that reaching a peace deal will take a few days. Brendan Kearney, a former chief of staff to the U.S. Marine Force Europe, says he's not surprised the U.S. attacked if mines were being laid.
2: There's been a long-standing prohibition the U.S. has had that dates back to the late 1980s during the tanker wars in the Persian Gulf about laying mines. So it does not surprise me, and this is not new to the Iranians, that if they were observed doing that, we would engage them.
0: The Israeli military has launched a wave of strikes across Lebanon following an announcement by Prime Minister Benjamin Netanyahu that his country will intensify its attacks on Hezbollah. Hezbollah says it's retaliated by carrying out 22 drone and rocket attacks on military targets. It's been confirmed the case of two boys spared jail for rape in Hampshire will go to the Court of Appeal. The court will decide whether their sentences were unduly lenient. A teenage girl has died in the water at a country park in North Warwickshire. Emergency services were called to the park near Tamworth last night. She was pronounced dead at the scene. The health effects of social media use by under-16s have been compared to smoking by some of the most senior doctors in the UK. The Academy of Medical Royal Colleges has given its view as part of the government's consultation on whether to restrict children's access to online platforms, advising that doctors should routinely ask about screen time and social media when seeing younger patients. The former Health Secretary Wes Streeting, who resigned earlier this month and signalled his intention to challenge Keir Starmer for the Labour leadership, is calling for under-16s to be banned from social media.
3: Our approach to mobile phones and social media has been akin to giving, basically saying, kids need to learn how to use woodwork. Let's give three-year-olds, five-year-olds some saws, some nails and hammers and leave them unsupervised and see what happens because they need to learn how to use the tools. We wouldn't do that with traditional tools. We shouldn't do it with modern tools either.
0: And thousands of criminals, including sex offenders, thieves and murderers, have been removed from the UK in the past year. Albanian, Romanian, Polish and Lithuanian were the leading nationalities represented in the Home Office figures. And that's the latest. I'm Tim Cooper.
4: 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Anthems.
5: Cheers, Tim. Right, welcome along to Tuesday, 26th of May, 2026. You're on with Joe. It is Totally Connected. And if you were one of those people who weren't lucky enough to have a bank holiday and you're part of the Forces World over the weekend, if you're just here not really understanding why everyone back home in the UK is simultaneously buzzing about a long weekend and also moaning about the fact we've got nice weather for it, I am doing this anthems for you, right? Three tunes just to make Tuesday feel a little less meh. We'll do Peter, Bjorn and John in a few. I've got one of the biggest movie soundtrack kind of bangers from the world of electronic music on the way. But first, let's do Good Charlotte.
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from Trainspotting, Underworld's Born Slippy on BFBS Anthems. Honestly, there aren't many songs from movies that are more iconic than that. Honestly, in fact, try and name one. 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Apart from that, and apart from, obviously, Smash Mouth's All-Star from the greatest film of all time, you're not going to find many better movie soundtracks, are you? You're on the show. Speaking of film, big one this week because we are going full throttle with the new Star Wars movie at our BFBS cinemas. You can find out when it's on near you at cinemas.bfbs.com. It's on at the Astra in Aki this week. We're going to get it on in Epi in the next few days as well. In Decalia it's on, in Iron Nick. If you're in the UK, we'll be bringing it to our BFBS cinemas here as well. In Northern Ireland, it's going to be on Wednesday and Sunday this week. Chick Sands and St Magwan have got it on this week as well. BFBScinemas.com, that's when you can find out when it is on near you. And honestly, like I say before, like when we play Stars There Are None, not a Star Warsy person necessarily, but I am kind of intrigued in this one. I want to see what it's like. Listen, we're going to finish it off. BFBS Anthems today by going from the big screen to the smaller one, and the song that seems to just be known for the adverts on telly, let's face it. It's Peter, Bjorn and John.

Peter, Bjorn, John and Young Folks on BFBS Anthems. Anthems are back on the show same time tomorrow. It's Tuesday today. It is the 26th of May. A lot of people in the force as well kind of getting back to normal after a cheeky long weekend. And a reminder, if you didn't get the weekend off, you worked through it and worked through the bank holiday, why don't you make today feel more like a weekend? Head to bfbs.com/catch-up. And you can listen back to Saturday night's Old School and Anthems and bring kind of Saturday night vibes with tunes like this to whatever you're up to right now.

0: anthem from another. It's Talk to You on BFBS. I'm Joe. This is Totally Connected. 26th of May today, and today is the day for the Gunners. Royal Artillery are celebrating their day today. So I thought on the show we'd catch up with a few serving members of the artillery community who are being helped out by kind of the umbrella charity organisation that supports both the serving community and the veteran community as well. Because as they say, in fact, as I found out quite strongly when I had a chance to catch up with some gunners to prepare for this, once a gunner, always a gunner. We've got more on that on the way after Foster the People.
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0: Foster the People and Pumped Up Kicks on BFBS. You're on with Joe for Totally Connected. We'll do that new tech housey banger from Prosper and Clooney in a few. And I've got Beyonce lined up next. It's the 26th of May today, and that means today is the day to celebrate the Gunners. It is Royal Artillery Day today, so I thought we'd get the experts on to chat through it. And I have on the line with me right now, Colonel Retired Paul Bates. Paul, you are gunner through and through, aren't you? Why don't you tell me a little bit about your career?
1: So I'm a former artillery officer. So I had a full career in there, but now I'm the chief executive of our amazing gunner charities. And I work every day to improve the lives of both the serving and veteran communities of the Royal Artillery.
0: So what's Artillery Day today all about? What are we marking?
1: Artillery Day marks the formation of the Royal Artillery. We mark on the same date every year, and we've been in existence since 1716, so over 310 years of history of the Royal Artillery. So every year we have a day that commemorates and celebrates when we were formed back in the 18th century. My remit, or the charity's remit, is to help all serving and veteran gunners. And we have a great mantra in the gunners, you know, once a gunner, always a gunner. And so I have a large serving community of about 6,000, but I have a veteran community of about twice the size of that.
0: I want to bring in Lance Bombardier Gemma McCleary right now. Gemma, you are 5th Regiment, aren't you? You're in Catterick at the moment.
2: Yes, that's right.
0: And do you mind telling us a little bit about how the Gunners charities have kind of helped you?
2: So I'm a cyclist in the army team. We went away with the team, and cycling's a very expensive sport. We all know that. And I wanted to fulfil my dreams. Without the charity, I don't think I would be able to do that because of how expensive it is.
0: When you say expensive, go on, fill us in. Even if it's ballpark, how much is a proper racing bike costing you?
2: Oh, a proper racing bike brand new can probably average from $4,000 to $20,000.
0: Yeah, fair play. That's gonna make a dent, isn't it? So really, I don't think you would have been able to do the kind of professional level stuff that you do without the help of the charity, would you?
2: Not really, no, not at the level that I'm at now. When I started cycling, I started on a Facebook Marketplace bike, which cost me £200. And then as soon as I saw myself improving and getting better and seeing potential within myself, I then seek to buy an expensive bike and then do overseas trips, which would develop me even more by doing that.
0: And does it make you, like Paul was speaking about just then, does it make you feel like part of this family, you know, once a gunner, always a gunner?
2: 1,000,000%. I will never leave the artillery.
0: Oh, bless you. That's really sweet to hear. Listen, I want to speak now to Bombardier Katie Devine, who's on the phone with us. Katie, where are you in the world right now?
3: I'm currently at Forney Island. So this is 16 and 12 regiments home.
0: And tell me a little bit about what the Gunner Charity's recently done for you.
3: So me and my team, we've just currently rode 3,000 miles across the Atlantic Ocean. So it took us about 45 days to do the crossing. But none of this would have been possible without the artillery charities. We were very fortunate in the sense of we gained some money from the charities to be able to do this sport, but we also gave some money back. So it was very big for us to support our artillery family and to give back as well.
0: And I guess same question to you really as we had to Gemma, does it make you feel like part of that bigger group, even if you're, you know, just a couple of a few of you out on the water? You must feel like part of that much wider family.
3: Oh yeah, definitely, of course. I think we were tracked the whole way across, and people in the artillery that I've never even spoken to before have come over and congratulated us and things like that. So it has been amazing, and even people from different regiments have supported. So it has been an amazing adventure so far, yeah.
0: Awesome. Paul, just coming back to you to finish off, mate. You must be so proud, the work and the hours you've put into this organisation, to hear stories like these two. It must make it feel so worth it.
1: Yeah, I mean, you know, just listening to two soldiers speaking there, I mean, this you know, it's why I sort of get up in the morning, why we come to work, and the work that me and my brilliant team do is to, you know, is help serving soldiers like that. And they say we have a huge community that we help of veterans as well. So, you know, this is why we do it. And we want to enable individuals to, you know, pursue their dreams, do as much as they can. And we will support them all the way through. And we'll support Gemma as she progresses on this journey. And if Katie decides to do anything crazy again in the future, then we'll look to support her as well.
0: Well, fingers crossed for the both of them and for the whole family. I mean, I'm very much hoping Katie's got a rest planned. But Gemma, are we thinking Olympics sometime soon? Is that the goal?
2: My dream is GB level, yes.
0: Go on, mate. Well, fingers crossed. Guys, it's been a real pleasure. Paul, Gemma, Katie, thank you so much for joining us today.
1: Thanks.
2: Thank you.

the mighty Oasis and Morning Glory on BFBS. Hey, what's the link between Rory McIlroy and Pep Guardiola? Turns out it's one of the Gallaghers. Did you see that interview where Noel Gallagher was giving his thoughts on of course, all things Man City? But also for some reason, Rory McIlroy as well. He was like, yeah, I'm not a fan of golf at all, but I have opinions. And I really rate that. I rate the fact that he's clearly got his fingers in a lot of pies there. I'll tell you what, if you are a little bit like our Noel, if you seem to know odd nuggets of information about lots of things, how do you fancy a bit of pub quizzing for a Tuesday? If you're getting us on the Rocket Gibraltar this afternoon, every single Tuesday is quiz night. If you maybe

New to The Rock, if you haven't been along to one of these before, the guys at Hendrix in Ocean Village host a pub quiz for us to raise money for the BFBS Big Salute. It's our charity that helps out loads and loads of different military charities. If you want to get yourself involved, you can head along tonight from 7:30. It's just £1 to enter.

0: big weekend energy for Tuesday. Yes, please. Prosper Clooney and his Free Mind on BFBS. You're on with Joe. 26th of May today. Last week, if you had the show on at all, you might have heard the fact that we were marking the 15th anniversary. Can you believe it? 15 years since the end of the British campaign in Iraq, the end of Operation Telic. There is a new podcast out that kind of sums up a lot of the interviews, a lot of the conversations that were had around the anniversary last week. I'll tell you more about it after Jay-Z and Alicia Keys. BFBS.
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0: Jay-Z, Alicia Keys and Empire State of Mind on BFBS. It's Totally Connected with Joe. We'll do Calvin Harris's new tune in the next 10 minutes, plus a former weekend anthem from Milky and Mallgrab. Quick heads up before we get into this one. We are going to be talking about conflict, and a conflict that's going to be fairly fresh in the memories for a lot, because 15 years this month is being marked since the end of Operation Telic, the British campaign in Iraq. If you missed some of our coverage of this anniversary last week, worth checking out the latest episode of our SITREP podcast, because they kind of bring it all together. They spoke with some of those who were there. Dwayne Gardner was a troop sergeant and a tankie on Telic. He's been telling the show about the preparation that was needed for the vehicles that deployed.
1: These vehicles are set for Germany. They're not set for the desert. What do we need to do? And even just driving them out the port, some wagons were struggling. We got them into a loading area, and then it was an outfit company came through and said, right, we've got to do this to your vehicle. We've got to fit this filter. We've got to move this bit of piping. We've got to do this. We've got to do that. So for us, it wasn't about what we were wearing. Yeah, we had CBA body armour and everything. Was the chariot ready?
0: You can hear even more of Dwayne's story, plus loads who have memories of their time on Telic. It's all in the latest episode of SITREP. 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

a tune that we love so much. We made it a weekend anthem of ours a couple weeks ago. Milky, Mall Grab, and Just the Way You Are on BFBS. Want to say a quick hello if you are just settling in for the night right now in Brunei. Very nearly 8 o'clock in the evening. You seem we've got some visitors on BFB this week. The guys from the Armed Forces Parliamentary Scheme are about. No doubt hear more about it when Tamsin is back on BFBS Breakfast tomorrow morning when you wake up. This is Gigi Perez.

Gigi Perez and the gorgeous Sailor Song on BFBS The Forces Station. Listen, thanks for your company today. I am out of here for a Tuesday to try and not melt in the UK heat right now. I will catch you tomorrow from 10 UK time. Enjoy the rest of your day, whatever you're up to. We'll get your latest Forces news on Tim Has Got Your Headlines after Calvin Harris and Jazzy.

0: four dead after school buses hit by a train.
1: Was it a fully gated level crossing, or was it one of these half-gate ones?
0: The US carries out a fresh wave of strikes on Iran.
2: The notion of negotiating and shooting at the same time, which is drawn right out of the Putin-Russia-Ukraine playbook, should not be something that is going to surprise.
0: Leading doctors compare the harms of social media to smoking for under-16s.
3: I thought it was harmless. We all thought it was just silly fun. What we now know, and it's been proven, is it's not. And I just wish I'd never given it to him.
4: This is Forces News with Tim Cooper.
0: Four people have been killed, including two teenagers, in a collision between a train and a school minibus in Belgium. It happened on a level crossing in the town of Bougenhout, around 13 miles north of Brussels. The driver and another adult also lost their lives, and several others have been severely injured. Pierre Benazet is a journalist for Radio France International and is following the story.
5: We now have a pretty clear picture of the events as they unfolded this morning. It was just before the start of the school this morning at 8 past 8. This school minibus was in a street parallel to the station in this little town of Bougenhout. 8:08, it went over the train crossing. The camera pictures, the CCTV cameras we have, it seems all point to the fact that the barriers were closed and that the red light was on.
0: The children reportedly attended a special needs school. Transport writer and broadcaster Christian Wolmar says finding out exactly what happened at that level crossing is now the focus.
1: The key question is, you know, what did the bus do? And was it a fully gated, I haven't managed to find this out, was it a fully gated level crossing? Or was it one of these half-gate ones which people sometimes, and I'm not saying that's happened in this case, but sometimes try and kind of zigzag round even though the lights are flashing. And obviously the investigators will look at this.
4: This is Forces News.
0: Now, the US Secretary of State Marco Rubio says reaching a peace deal with Iran will take a few days after renewed US strikes on the country. John Adley reports.
6: Washington says it's attacked Iranian missile sites and boats trying to lay mines. Central Command spokesman Captain Tim Hawkins says the strikes targeted an area near Bandar Abbas, a southern port city and home of an Iranian naval base that sits on the Strait of Hormuz. He says the US military continues to defend our forces while using restraint during the ongoing ceasefire. Middle East analyst Aaron David Miller says it's unclear whether these latest attacks will jeopardize peace talks.
2: It's hard to know whether this headline is going to be a trend line. That is to say that we're on the verge, on the cusp of returning to a major confrontation. I don't think the Iranians want that. I don't think the Americans want that. But the notion of negotiating and shooting at the same time, which is drawn right out of the Putin-Russia-Ukraine playbook, should not be something that is going to surprise.
6: President Trump said at the weekend that a peace deal with Iran had been largely negotiated, although Tehran downplayed this. U.S. Secretary of State Marco Rubio has acknowledged that reaching a peace deal with Iran will take, in his words, a few days. Speaking on his way back from a visit to India, Marco Rubio set out one of the key U.S. aims.
7: The straits have to be open. They're going to be open one way or the other. So they need to be open. What's happening there is unlawful. It's illegal. It's unsustainable for the world. It's unacceptable. The Russians are not in favor of a tolling system. The Chinese are not in favor of a tolling system. I mean, there's no country in the world that's in favor of a tolling system except the regime in Iran. So that's not acceptable.
6: Iranian Foreign Ministry spokesman Esmail Bakai says some progress has been made in peace talks with the US, but a deal to end the conflict is not imminent.
0: Meanwhile, the Israeli military says it's begun a wave of strikes across Lebanon following an announcement by Prime Minister Benjamin Netanyahu that his country will intensify its attacks on Hezbollah. Hezbollah says it retaliated by carrying out 22 drone and rocket attacks and that its targets included Israeli soldiers, tanks, barracks and buildings. In other news, South Korea says it's planning to launch its first nuclear-powered submarine in about a decade's time, aimed at countering North Korea's submarine-launched missile threats. Until now, Seoul's nuclear ambitions have been constrained by an agreement with the US. Ferrari has unveiled its first ever fully electric vehicle. The Fordu Luce is the first model produced produced with five seats, and it'll be priced at £475,000. And the record for the hottest May day in the UK could be broken again today. The mercury hit 34.8 degrees centigrade yesterday at London's Kew Gardens. Forecasts to say it could reach 35 or even 36 today.
4: This is Forces News.
0: The Court of Appeals to consider whether the sentences handed to two 15-year-old boys for raping two girls in Hampshire were unduly lenient after they avoided prison. A third boy was convicted for his role in an attack in Fordingbridge. The case was reviewed by the Attorney General, and Prime Minister Sir Keir Starmer says it's the right call.
8: I think it's distressing for everybody to hear about the courage, frankly, of the girls to come forward is humbling, but it is distressing. I find it distressing as a politician. I find it distressing as a father.
0: Speaking earlier and through a translator, Giselle Pellico, who was repeatedly drugged and raped by her husband and scores of other men in a high-profile case in France, says the victims must get justice.
9: Rape is a crime and it must be recognised in that way, and you've got to judge those you accuse according to the crime they've committed and not let them flow free just because they're minors. Minors at 13 or 14, they already know precisely what they're doing and they are responsible.
4: Forces News. This is BFBS.
0: The health effects of social media use by under-16s have been compared to smoking by some of the most senior doctors in the UK. The Academy of Medical Royal Colleges says doctors should routinely ask about screen time and social media when seeing younger patients. Dr. Rebecca Fulljam is a GP and one of the authors of the report.
10: Doctors got us out of the vice that we were held in with big tobacco companies lobbying the government, proclaiming that their product was safe. And this is exactly where we find ourselves now. We're seeing a whole host of harms across a whole range of specialties, and that's why this unprecedented and united messaging coming from the Royal College in this report is important.
0: Ellen Room's daughter Jules Sweeney died at the age of 14 in 2022 after taking part in a viral challenge on TikTok. She's meeting the Prime Minister today to call for a ban on social media for under-16s.
3: We didn't talk about social media like we do now. It's spoken about every single day somewhere across one of the news channels. Yet back then, I thought it was harmless. We all thought it was just silly fun. What we now know, and it's been proven, is it's not. And I just wish I'd never given it to him.
0: Donia Sohe-Clark is from the trade association Tech UK. She says the industry is taking measures to protect children online.
11: Tech companies are doing lots at the moment, and there's lots of things happening currently in the Online Safety Act framework and also beyond that, with tech companies introducing measures to make children more safe online. Now, the question is how we regulate that and how we can go further. But the tech industry believes that a blanket ban wouldn't work for under-16s.
0: Labour Party Chair Anna Turley says the government's not ruling out anything, and she believes teenagers are engaged about the issue.
12: They're very thoughtful and very nuanced about the impact of social media, both the opportunities it gave them to connect with people, but the impact on them on things like bullying online, body image, and some of the content and material that they were accessing that they knew they shouldn't be.
4: Forces News. Sports.
0: Pep Guardiola's bid an emotional final farewell to Manchester City.
13: Thank you so much. I don't have enough gratitude. And now, with always, I will have the rest of my life something on my heart. Thank you so much.
0: Thousands of fans gathered in the city yesterday to celebrate the Spaniards' legacy at the football club. More meetings scheduled today at West Ham as the club discusses the future of boss Nuno Espirito Santo following their relegation from the Premiership. Reports suggest the head coach will be leaving his job at the London Stadium this week. The club's exit from the top flight was confirmed on Sunday despite a 3-0 win on the final day against Leeds. Jody Jones has described Notts County's League 2 playoff final win over Salford as one of the best days of his life. The Malta midfielder produced a goal and an assist in their 3-0 win to help seal the club's promotion back to League One. Jones says it was an amazing day at Wembley.
14: Had some good moments before, you know, but when you miss out a couple of seasons in a row, it just means that little bit more. And when players come and go, you know, and there's only a few of us left that are still trying to achieve the goal that we want, yeah, it just means that a little bit more.
0: And the New York Knicks have reached the NBA basketball finals for the first time in 27 years. They beat the Cleveland Cavaliers 130-93 to seal their best of seven Eastern Conference final 4-0.
4: Forces News. Headlines.
0: The Belgian prosecutor says two school pupils aged 12 and 15 were among four people killed when a train collided with a bus on a level crossing this morning. The United States has carried out a fresh wave of military strikes on Iran, targeting missile-launched sites and ships trying to lay mines. And the effects of social media on under-16s have been compared to smoking by some of the most senior doctors in the UK, as the government consultation on a potential ban draws to a close. And that's the latest. I'm Tim Cooper.

It's Justin Bieber and Sorry playing on BFBS, the Forster Station. Hello, wherever you are. Thanks so much for joining me. It's Lydia Tester with you, covering Hatch today. Hope you're well. Happy Tuesday. Constantly thinking it's a Monday because of the bank holiday. Hope you've had a fabulous weekend. Hope you got to enjoy some of it, if not all of it. If you're in the UK, the weather's been glorious, perhaps a bit too hot, but we won't complain because we've been begging for it for so long. On the way, we've got tunes from the likes of Red Hot Chili Peppers. We've got K-pop Demon Hunters coming up as well. Right now, though, the newest one from Sienna Spyro from the Devil Wears Prada 2 film. This is Material Lover.

I love it. It's so different for her. I feel like we know Sienna Spiro for like her more melancholy, you know, sad lyrics, but I think it's really, really fun from her. That is Material Lover. Now, if you're over in Bryce Norton this weekend, Friday the 29th of May to be exact, is RAF Bryce Norton's Families Day. It's kicking off at 11 a.m. and it is on the station. It is going to have demonstrations, live music, fairground rides, static displays, craft stalls, and so much more. There's also going to be a fly pass from the Red Arrows, so that is going to be loads of fun. Make sure you've got that in your diary this Friday, the 29th of May, from 11 a.m. going on all day till around 6 p.m. It's Perry Now and Forget About Us.

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0: Back to the music.

K-pop Demon Hunters and Golden on BFBS, the Forces Station. It's still so good, isn't it? It's been out for a while now. K-pop Demon Hunters winning big at the AMAs yesterday as they took home Best Soundtrack and Best K-pop Song. It is good. I cannot believe the fandom behind Not a Real Band, but hey, that is just my opinion as someone who's now an adult. I'm sure when I was a child, there were not real bands that I enjoyed as well. On the way, we've got The Wonder Stuff right now, though. It's brand new from Disclosure, and it's The Sun Comes Up Tremendous.

brand new from Disclosure. The sun comes up tremendous. They must have known that the weekend was going to be an absolute heat wave here in the UK, because tremendous is the word for the weather right now. I'm looking out the window. It is absolutely stunning. If I could do my radio show from outside, I certainly would be. But the tips and tricks for doing radio outside, the tips and tricks for being

The wonder stuff and the size of a cow. It's Lydia Tester with you filling in for Hatch today. Now on the way, we are going to be getting our showbiz and entertainment news update from our Peter Johnson. That's coming up after Taylor Swift. But right now, some cat burns. It's Live More and Love More.

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2: Hi, I'm Peter Johnson, and here's a roundup of your latest showbiz and entertainment news. We start with some heartbreaking news in the world of Europop, as the band behind Barbie Girl have announced they're splitting up. Aqua were a global phenomenon in the 90s, but after 30 years together have called it a day. The Danish-Norwegian band have sold over 33 million hits worldwide, including the likes of Dr. Jones and Turn Back Time, but it's a 1997 hit Barbie Girl that solidified the band in pop legend. In a joint statement on Instagram, the band members said, "When you've been together for this long, you also learn when it's time to protect what you've created together. For us, this feels like the right moment to say goodbye." Elsewhere, one of the stars of Apple TV show Ted Lasso has gone method and signed his first pro football contract. Christo Fernandez, who plays Danny Rojas in the hit series, has joined American second-tier side El Paso Locomotive. The Mexican actor had previously been a promising young striker before a knee injury aged 15 curtailed his dreams of going pro. He's since impressed during a two-month trial at El Paso and has finally made it 20 years later. As Ted Lasso himself would say, "You've got to believe." And finally, in one of the week's more surprising stories, Jeremy Clarkson has supported the idea of a Top Gear reboot, although he said he has no interest in watching it. The BBC is looking to reboot the car show, which in its heyday was the most watched factual TV programme in the world. It suffered a sharp decline following the departure of Clarkson, Richard Hammond and James May in 2015, and it was then put on hiatus in 2022 after a life-threatening injury to presenter Freddie Flintoff. Clarkson told The Times he believes the reboot will work if done right, suggesting the show should move back towards being a consumer programme like it was in its earliest incarnation. I'm Peter Johnson, and that's your roundup of the latest showbiz and entertainment stories.
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0: Biffy Clyro and Goodbye before that, The Vamps and Last Night. And we had Peter Johnson talking about the latest in entertainment, bringing up Jeremy Clarkson, which reminded me that over the weekend, if you go check out BFBS Bryce Norton on their Facebook page, you can see that the RAF Falcons did a parachute display into the Great British Farm Fest over the weekend. And they did it in style with Clarkson taking the salute. So cool. Check it out on their Facebook.
1: No matter what, no matter what, you got it.

Lady Gaga and Doechii with Runway. Now on the way, Forces News with the latest headlines. We've got some CeeLo Green coming out for you as well. First though, Internet Money and Lemonade.

0: Police claim a bus driver broke through a level crossing barrier before colliding with a train in Belgium. Two teenagers, the teaching assistant and the bus driver, have reportedly been killed in the crash. It happened in the town of Bergenhout, which is just over 15 miles north of Brussels, shortly after 8 a.m. Anne Berger is from the Belgian Federal Police.
1: At 8 past 8, a school bus passed here. The driver wanted to cross the railroad, which was closed at that time. A train came from Bruges and drove into the bus. On board of the bus were seven children, the driver and one assistant.
0: The US military says renewed strikes on Iranian targets were defensive. The US Secretary of State Marco Rubio says a deal between the two countries could take a few days. Iran's supreme leader says Gulf states will no longer be a shield for US bases. Talks are continuing between Iranian officials and mediators in Qatar. The Attorney General says there's an epidemic of violence against women and girls as the sentences of three boys who avoided prison over rape charges go to the Court of Appeal. The case concerning separate attacks by the 15-year-olds in Hampshire is being reviewed. The judge handed them rehabilitation orders because he didn't want to criminalise children. Former Safeguarding Minister Jess Phillips says boys that age know what they're doing.
2: They made those choices and they should have to live with the consequences. We should make it so that in our youth justice system there is rehabilitation for whatever influences led to this behaviour, but fundamentally our justice system also has to deliver justice and punishment.
0: Four teenagers have died after getting into difficulties in the water during the bank holiday weekend's hot weather. Police responded to incidents in Halifax, the Rother Valley and Warwickshire yesterday, a day after a 15-year-old boy's death in Lincoln. Temperatures are expected to hit 35 degrees centigrade today after breaking May records yesterday. Peter Kennedy from the Royal Life Saving Society says trying to cool down in open water has its dangers.
3: There's a big problem with cold water shock. Immediately on contact with the cold water, it forces you to exhale. It makes your limbs less receptive, less responsive. And so you can find it very difficult to swim in that situation.
0: A stepmother has been found guilty of killing a 5-year-old girl by scalding her in a hot bath as a punishment. Janice Nix, who's 67, has been convicted of the manslaughter of Andrea Bernard in Thornton Heath in South London in 1978. Her death was treated as an accident until her older brother Desmond went to police in 2022 with a new account of what happened. And finally this hour, a new Boyzone documentary will give fans an inside look at the band ahead of their final ever shows. The series follows Ronan Keating, Mikey Graham, Keith Duffy and Shane Lynch as they prepare for farewell concerts at the Emirates Stadium this coming June. Boyzone, One for the Road, is coming up on Sky and Now TV later this year. Plenty more news at forcesnews.com, but for now that's the latest. I'm Tim Cooper.

It's CeeLo Green and Forget You playing on VFBS, the Forces Station. Hello, how are you? It's Lydia Tester filling in for Hatch today. You might think, Hatch, you sound different, and that's why. So problem solved. It's Tuesday the 26th of May, wherever you're joining me around the Forces world. Thanks for tuning in. On the way, we're going to be talking what's on VFBS TV. We've also got some World Cup chat coming up. Oh, yes, it is getting here. Quickly, it's nearly time, so we'll be talking a bit more about that. We've also got brand new Kalani on the way and throwing it back with a bit of Nickelback. So that is all to come. You can look forward to that within the next 15-20 minutes. Right now, some Harry Styles for you. It's American Girls.

Harry Styles, American Girls, from his latest album, Kiss All The Time, Disco Occasionally. Harry Styles currently is on tour with this album. Very well done. Very excited for you if you got tickets. He is doing a big residency at Wembley Stadium in the later months, I think. I want to say June or July. However, they have had to redo his stage. There's been lots of complaints, especially from people who have standing, about the fact that they can't see and they're paying lots of money for their tickets. Come on, Harry Styles, you can do better than that. Okay, I have to talk to you about the World Cup. Yes, I do. I am going to hold my hands up. I'm not the biggest sports fan in general, but when it comes to the Olympics and it comes to the World Cups, those are two things that I thoroughly enjoy. So the World Cup is swiftly approaching us. It happens every 4 years and it sees teams from across the world compete until there's one overall winner. You know the drill. The competition is going to be hosted by three nations, the United States, Mexico and Canada, and it will take place between the 11th of June and the 19th of July. The format will see one round of games featuring 48 teams, an increase from the usual 32, separated into 12 groups of four teams, with the two top teams and eight best third place teams qualifying for the knockout rounds. Okay, so if you head on over to bfbs.com/World Cup, you can see everything there for as it stands right now. I do need to let you know that all dates and timings are subject to change and BFBS is not responsible for any changes, but you can go and have a look and you can see all the timings, because we all know there are definitely going to be some weird ones. But go check it out and get yourselves ready for the games, because they're coming so soon.

It's Miley Cyrus and the End of the World playing on BFBS, the Forces station. We love a bit of Miley. Recently got her Hollywood Star of Fame, Star of Fame. Well, what's that called? Because that wasn't easy to say. Now, one for you if you are in Estonia. The NAFI Darts Tournament is on today from 7 p.m. So make sure you are getting yourselves there for that. And good luck if you're playing on the way. Kalani and Usher right now throwing it back with Nickelback and Rockstar. I know every word to this song.

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0: The Forces

A brand new collab from Kalani featuring Usher, a little bit of R&B for your Tuesday. That should never playing on BFBS, the Forces station. Now, I've got a topic of the day for you, which I feel like I want to bring out. So, Lightning McQueen of Cars fame. Does Lightning McQueen have car insurance or health insurance? Let me know at messages@bfbs.com. Forces news on the way now after Soul Asylum and Runaway Train.

0: The US military says it has launched new strikes on southern Iran, targeting Iranian missile sites and boats attempting to place mines. US Central Command says the strikes were taken in self-defense and were designed to protect our troops from threats posed by Iranian forces. More from John Adderley.
1: US Central Command spokesman Captain Tim Hawkins says the strikes targeted an area near Bandar Abbas, a southern port city and home of an Iranian naval base that sits on the Strait of Hormuz. He says the US military continues to defend our forces while using restraint during the ongoing ceasefire. Iranian Foreign Ministry spokesman Esmail Bakr says some progress has been made in peace talks with the US, but a deal to end the conflict is not imminent.
0: Residents of Beirut's southern suburbs have been fleeing their homes after Israel launched airstrikes on Hezbollah targets across Lebanon. Hezbollah says it retaliated by carrying out 22 drone and rocket attacks on targets including Israeli soldiers, tanks, barracks and buildings. Russia is warning foreign citizens and diplomats in Ukraine to leave Kyiv, warning more attacks are to come after heavy bombardments over the weekend. The Ukrainian capital was hit by a missile and a barrage of drones, which killed four people and injured around 100 others. Peter Dickinson is an expert in Ukraine current affairs. He says it shows Russia is under pressure.
2: Well, it's certainly an escalation in the rhetoric from Russia, and it's seen from Kyiv's perspective as very much a sign that Putin is afraid that he's losing this war. He's trying to escalate tensions, he's trying to escalate the intimidation tactics against Ukraine and against the international community here in Kyiv, the diplomatic community, because he's suffering certain setbacks on the front lines and also within Russia itself. In recent months, we've seen the Russian advance in Ukraine grind to a standstill. And in the last month and a half, since the beginning of April, Ukraine actually retaking more land than Russia was able to seize. So essentially, Russia losing ground on the front lines.
0: On to Forces football, and the 2026 Army Challenge Cup final takes place tonight. With details and a look ahead to the game, here's our sports editor John Knighton.
3: Both teams have scored 17 goals en route to the final, including an 8-0 win for 23 Para Engineers in round 3 and a 6-3 victory for 1 RHA in their second round match. 23 Para Engineers will start as narrow favourites, especially with the likes of Army and UCAF standout player Callum Vincent in their lineup. But it promises to be a close battle. We have live coverage of the final direct from Winchester City FC on our Forces News YouTube channel. The match kicks off at 7 p.m. UK time.
0: John Knighton with that report. And for now, that's the latest from Forces 24. I'm Tim Cooper.

0: It's Bella Kay, and we love it. 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
0: Yes, it's that time. 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So make sure you're getting your votes in. 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Today's track comes from Mark Amber. A nice acoustic feel. New York Confidence is called. If you love it, make sure you're voting for it. Here it is.
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Redding, Texas. It's BFBS, the Forces Station. Lydia Tester with you filling in for Hatch today. Hope you're good. Happy Tuesday to you. Just in case, like me, you kind of keep thinking it's Monday because we've had the bank holiday. Just to clarify, it is Tuesday. Shortly, we are going to be having our clues for Star Player. We've also got some Backstreet Boys on the way and Fred again as well coming up for you. Too perfect in this gorgeous weather. Fatboy Slim and the Rolling Stones now. This is Satisfaction Skank.

Fatboy Slim and the Rolling Stones coming together for Satisfaction Skank. That was something that was long awaited, as it was heard throughout summer, beach clubs, all that stuff. People were begging for it. So there you go. You got it. And fair enough. It's absolutely a banger, isn't it? Now, let's talk a bit of sport. A few highlights for you. You can find out everything at bfbs.com/sport. But today you've got the Army Challenge Cup final that is playing on BFBS Sport at 6:45 UK time. And then you've got Roland Garros as well, the tennis, TNT Sports. Oh, that was earlier today, but you can catch up with that as well. So bfbs.com/sports. Make sure you're checking it out. Fred again for you now and talk of the town.

Fred Again, Sammy Virgie and Reggie as well with Talk of the Town. One of my favourite Fred Again tracks, that is. It's so, so good. Would have loved to have seen it live. He's been doing a few UK little shows, and he also is one for summer doing rooftop venues as well, like really sneaky ones. So make sure if you ever get to, you see him live, because I've heard he's really good and I need to know if that's true. On the way, Katy Perry and Snoop Dogg with California Girls. That's after Backstreet Boys and I Want It That Way.

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2: The family of a teenage rape victim whose attackers were spared jail say they hope the correct outcome will prevail after the Prime Minister confirmed the sentences will go to the Court of Appeal. There was widespread criticism after three boys were handed youth rehabilitation orders in connection with the rape of two teenage girls in Hampshire. Sentencing guidelines state that rehabilitation should be prioritised for youth offenders, but a former judge at the Old Bailey, Wendy Joseph KC, says there are conditions to this.
3: The judge has to take into account the seriousness of the crime, gravity, and the extent of the harm caused. And that's the bit that balances out the defendants versus the victims and the public. And that's the bit that may have got a little bit overlooked here.
2: Iran's Revolutionary Guard says it has the right to retaliate against violations of the ceasefire with the US after Washington carried out renewed airstrikes on Iranian missile sites and mine-laying boats. The group says air defense units shot down a US drone and fired at a fighter jet that entered Iranian airspace. The BBC's Tom Simons from Washington has more.
4: US CENTCOM is saying nothing other than that this strike happened in the area and was self-defense and to protect our troops from threats posed by Iranian guards. Now, it has been reported here that two mine-laying boats were seen operating near the Straits of Hormuz, or in the Straits of Hormuz, and that that was the reason for the attack. And the Iranian media has said that Iranian forces attacked a drone which was operating in the area, and also an F-35 fighter jet.
2: Police claim a bus driver broke through a level crossing barrier before colliding with a train in Belgium this morning. Two teenagers, a teaching assistant and the bus driver, have reportedly been killed in the crash. The UK recorded overnight temperature. The record temperature for May was broken last night for the second consecutive day. It didn't fall below 21.3 Celsius overnight at Kenley Airfield in South London. Conditions the Met Office describe as tropical. Forecasters say the record May temperature could be broken again, with temperatures in London this morning 2 degrees higher than at the same point yesterday. William Spencer from the British Red Cross says the heatwave is posing health risks.
5: Summer has come early this year, and so it's catching people out in that it's suddenly much hotter than people have been used to over the last few months. So absolutely a variety of conditions, from pre-existing conditions that are exacerbated by the heat, or just indeed enjoying the sun and drinking too much.
2: And the Prime Minister says his government will put together a game-changer policy to ensure that social media companies are protecting children. Today is the last day of a government consultation on whether social media should be banned for under-16s. Earlier, some of the UK's top doctors warned that social media could be as bad for young people as smoking is. And that's the latest. I'm Tim Cooper.
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0: Dean and So Easy. Before that, Supermen Lovers and Starlight kicking off the hour. Hello, how are you? It's Lydia Tester with you filling in for Hatch today. Happy Tuesday, it's the 26th of May. Hope you're having a good one. Bank holiday might have messed you up a little bit. Sometimes the week feels a little bit longer as well, but you're nearly through it now. So good, well done to you. For this hour that we have left together, we're going to be looking at what's on BFBS TV for you. Also some Eminem coming up, some Alex Warren as well. Let's get Sean Mullins on for you right now. This is Lullaby.
1: She grew up with the children of the stars in the Hollywood hills and the boulevard. Her parents threw big parties. Everyone was there. They hung out with folks like Dennis Hopper and Bob Seger and Sonny and Cher. She feels safe now in this bar on Fairfax. And from the stage I can tell that she can't let go and she can't relax. And just before she hangs her head to cry, I sing to her.

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And all her friends tell her she's so pretty. She'd be a whole lot prettier if she smiled once in a while. 'Cause even her smile looks like a frown.

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It's hard to play a gig in this town and keep a straight face. And it seems like everybody's got a plan.

Sean Mullins and Lullaby. Okay, having a little look-see at BFBS TV. If you want to find everything, go along to bfbs.com/TV guide. You can see what's on all the channels, what's coming up literally like across the next week as well. Also, anything I suggest that you like the sound of, if it's too late for you, do not fret because you can catch up on your TV app as well. So a couple of things I want to highlight for you today. 9 o'clock tonight, UK time. Soccer Aid, more than just a game. So it's a look back at the history and legacy of the charity football match in aid of UNICEF as it celebrates a milestone 20 years with stars including Olivia Colman, Robbie Williams and Anton Deck. So if you fancy learning a bit more about the history of it all, that is on tonight, 9 p.m. UK time. Another one to highlight for you, a new series for you on BBC One, also at 9 o'clock UK time. Who do you think you are? 8 famous faces explore their family history, beginning with broadcaster Zoe Ball. 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If that sounds like a bit of you, you can catch that later as well. As I said, check out bfbs.com/TV guide for all future listings.

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It's Lydia Tester with you. Now Eminem on the way with Houdini. Right now, though, some Alex Warren for you. This is Fever Dream.

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Eminem and Houdini. It's on BFBS, the Forces Station. Hope you're doing well. Hope you're keeping cool in the weather, especially if you're in the UK. It is so, so warm, and it is May. It is not yet summer months, but we do know summer is coming because Love Island has announced their first three contestants. A quantity surveyor, a student from Barbados, and a business owner are amongst the first contestants that will be going in. And that means summer is literally around the corner, doesn't it? Now, on the way, we are going to be hearing what is going on at the Royal Air Force Museum Midlands at RAF Cosford. That's coming up after George Ezra and Shotgun.

0: George Ezra bringing the summer vibes with Shotgun. Now, May half term is here. The weather is looking decent. And if you're after a family day out that beats staying glued to a screen, the Royal Air Force Museum Midlands at RAS Cosford has launched its Discover Heroes of the Air events. There's interactive activities, immersive experiences, and the chance to get up close to some incredible aircrafts this week. Gemma Lee spoke with the head of events, Vicky Hibbett.
1: We're talking about not just the heroes, the pilots and the people who flew the aircraft, but the aircraft themselves as well. I'm sure a lot of listeners have heard of the Spitfire, of which we have the oldest Spitfire in the world in one of our hangars. Our Heroes of the Air Trail, which we've developed for May half term, incorporates all of the hangars and some of the heroes in our collections.
2: I mean, that hero trail sounds very interactive for the kids.
1: Yes.
2: You've also got that flight zone, which includes the Red Arrow's 4D experience and a Typhoon simulator. I mean, what experiences tend to get the biggest reactions?
1: Well, it depends really, but certainly people do love the 4D theatre. That is one that is always on people's lists when they come to the museum. But it has that added extra of, you know, sort of being sprayed with a little bit of water at times and smoke. So it's really, really interactive and it really does feel like you're flying with the Red Arrows.
2: So do people need to bring a raincoat if they're going to get sprayed with water?
1: Yeah, it's not quite that bad. It's just a little spray, but it is, it's very, very effective. Also in the flight zone, we have the paradrop as well. Not only is it really interesting for the person who's doing the paradrop, it's very, very fun to watch as people sort of drop down.
2: So why do you think aviation history still connects with younger audiences today, especially those that might not have grown up around it?
1: Yeah, that's a really good question. I think one of the things that we find when people come to the museum is their experience of aircraft is flying on holiday, and there is still something magical, I think, about flight. And we do find that people who come to the museum for the first time, they find themselves more engaged than perhaps they thought they would be. Because once you're walking through those hangars and you're getting up close and personal to some of these aircraft, some people are surprised at how big they are. Some people are surprised at how small they are. And if they would have been brave enough to have gotten those aircraft and flown them, that certainly the children, you see their faces light up when they walk into the hangars. And, you know, I speak to people all the time who come and visit the museum and quite high up in the RAF. And they said their first experience of aircraft is to come to the RAF museum. And that's what made them want to join the RAF.
2: And that's the thing about the museum. It is so inspiring, and no matter how many times you go, there seems to be always something new that you've not seen before. And there
1: is
2: one big draw for families this half term. It's Kids Eat Free. What's on offer for the adults that are coming along as well? I mean, what makes it that full day experience?
1: It's something the families can enjoy together. It's somewhere that they can go, they can meet up with granddad and they can meet up with their aunts and uncles and their big family groups. Then we've got lots of lovely outdoor space, lots of picnic tables.

0: sometimes they were dropped by parachute, but these particular aircraft, because they could take off and land on quite short grass, they took over quite a few spies during the Second World War. And we've got some amazing stories connected to the Lysander. Obviously, a lot of these people were women who were involved in the Special Operations Executive. That's the part of history that absolutely fascinates me. And that is the aircraft that is the star in the collection for me.
1: It sounds so much fun. It's going on all of May half term. So if you haven't got plans fully booked in, make sure you can head over there. You can check out rafmuseum.org for more details as well.
2: Your Forces soundtrack.

Charlie XCX rock music. It certainly does have an abrupt ending there. Brand new from Hurt, a brand new era. Brat is no more. Now on the way, we've got brand new Somber coming up. You can still expect some good tunes on the way. BB Rexa, Kaiser Chiefs, Cat's Eye as well. It is all still coming. Throwing it back to 2002 with DB Boulevard and Point of View.

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brand new from Samba and Potential playing on BFBS, the Forces station. It's Lydia Tester with you today, filling in for Hatch. And we are near the end of May. June is on the way. 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It really is that simple. Kaiser Chiefs for you now. Every day I love you less and less.

Cat's Eye and Internet Girl. It's BFBS, the Forces station you're listening to. That's just about it from me. Forces news on the way after BB Rexha and Faithless. Right now, Camila Cabello and Havana. George Wedlake's got you covered next.

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2: The Court of Appeal will review whether the sentences of three teenage boys were too lenient following the rape of two girls in Hampshire. A judge said he handed the 15-year-old's behavioural rehabilitation orders because he wanted to avoid criminalising children. Attorney General Richard Hermer referred the case and has posted this on social media.
3: Barristers instructed on my behalf will seek to argue that for the crime of rape, only prison will do. It's now a matter for our independent judiciary.
2: Iran has warned the US that it could retaliate after fresh overnight attacks on its boats and missile sites. Despite recent optimism that a peace deal could be close to being reached, the US Secretary of State Marco Rubio said any agreement would take a few days. Talks are continuing between Iranian officials and mediators in Qatar. As the BBC's international editor Jeremy Bowen explains, the discussions are focused on a memorandum of understanding on a limited number of issues.
4: What is potentially very positive, if they can get this MOU, as it's called, negotiated, is reopening the Strait of Hormuz and ending the war, which is a massive improvement, not just regionally, but of course globally, because of the economic consequences. But it would mean that the fundamental issues are still there. So at the moment, this is pointing towards some kind of an attritional conflict, perhaps going on for a while.
2: Meanwhile, the UK's Maritime Trade Operations Centre, which monitors international shipping routes, says a tanker has reported an external explosion off the coast of Oman. The vessel and its crew are reported to be safe. Four people, including two students aged 12 and 15, have been killed after their minibus was hit by a train on a level crossing in Belgium. Seven secondary school children, a chaperone and the driver were in the bus when the collision happened at Burgerhout, around 13 miles north of Brussels. Pierre Benazet is a journalist at Radio France International who's been following developments.
5: The CCTV cameras we have, it seems, all point to the fact that the barriers were closed and that the red light was on. So there is no explanation as to how this school minibus could have found itself on the train crossing at the time when a train arrived.
2: A woman has been found guilty of killing her five-year-old stepdaughter by scalding her in a hot bath nearly 50 years ago. Janice Nix denied manslaughter after forcing Andrea Bernard into the bath in Thornton Heath in South London in 1978. Her death was treated as an accident until her older brother Desmond went to the police with new evidence in 2022. Ferrari has unveiled its first fully electric car. The Luce has a top speed of 193 miles per hour and is expected to cost around £460,000. And British tennis number one Cameron Norrie retired injured from his opening match at the French Open. He lost the opening set to Paraguay's Adolfo Vejeo 7-6 on a tiebreak, but appeared to be aggravating a rib injury and was struggling with his breathing. And that's the latest. I'm Tim Cooper.
6: The best of British news, sport and entertainment for the British forces overseas.
0: British forces overseas.
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0: Documents reveal helicopter safety worries before 1994 fatal crash.
1: The concerns of the serviceability of the Chinook Mark II was known about, and these are dated 1998.
0: Investigations begin into fatal school bus crash with train in Belgium.
2: Was it a fully gated level crossing, or was it one of these half-gate ones?
0: Iran's Revolutionary Guards say they have the right to retaliate against violations of the ceasefire.
3: It's hard to know whether this headline is going to be a trend line. That is to say that we're on the verge of returning to a major confrontation.
4: This is Forces News with Tim Cooper.
0: Newly released documents relating to the RAF Chinook crash on the Mull of Kintyre in 1994 reveal airworthiness concerns of the helicopter were known about by the MOD, yet they sought to close down alternative explanations for the crash. The files were due to be sealed from the public for 100 years, but the MOD has now released some of them due to a Freedom of Information request submitted by BFBS Forces News. The brother of one of the pilots who died in the crash has spoken to Sophie Kakianis.
5: The tragic accident in June 1994 killed all 25 passengers and the four-person Special Forces crew. The two pilots were initially blamed for the crash, with a later review restoring the pilots' reputations, and the Defence Secretary at the time apologising to their families. The newly released documents include internal correspondence and letters from Air Marshal Sir William Ratton, who, along with his colleague, overruled the official RAF Board of Inquiry in order to blame the pilots for gross negligence. Christopher Cook's brother, Rick, was one of the pilots who died in the crash.
1: What really comes across in summary is the concerns of the serviceability of the Chinook Mark II was known about, and these are dated 1998. So whilst our campaign was being quashed at every turn, they knew we were onto something. They knew we had facts on our side, and they were trying to suppress it. And that's what comes across in some of these letters.
5: The Chinook Justice Campaign want an independent, judge-led inquiry and all documents relating to the crash released, as there is still no definitive answer as to why the incident happened more than three decades ago.
1: Why were 25 passengers put on an aircraft that everyone knew was not airworthy? What did they know about what the pilots did? There were no survivors. There were no eyewitnesses. The aircraft airframe itself was 80% destroyed.
5: An MOD spokesperson said the Chinook Justice Campaign submitted a formal claim for judicial review in September 2025, and the MOD is focused on responding fully to that claim and to the allegations it contains.
4: This is Forces News.
0: Four people, including two school pupils aged 12 and 15, have been killed after their minibus was hit by a train on a level crossing in Belgium. It happened in Bougainvillt, around 13 miles north of Brussels. Anne Berger is from the Belgian Federal Police.
6: At 8:08, a school bus passed here. The driver wanted to cross the railroad, which was closed at that time. A train came from Bruges and drove into the bus. On board of the bus were seven children, the driver and one assistant.
0: Pierre Benazet, a journalist at Radio France International, has been following developments.
7: The CCTV cameras we have, it seems, all point the fact that the buyers were closed and that the red light was on. So there is no explanation as to how this school minibus could have found itself on the train crossing at the time when a train arrived.
0: The students reportedly attended a special needs school. Transport writer and broadcaster Christian Woolmer says finding out exactly what happened at that level crossing is now the focus.
2: The key question is, you know, what did the bus do, and was it a fully gated? I haven't managed to find this out. Was it a fully gated level crossing, or was it one of these half gate ones, which people sometimes, and I'm not saying that's happened in this case, but sometimes try and kind of zigzag round even though the lights are flashing? And obviously the investigators will look at this.
4: Forces News. This is BFBS.
0: Well, the day's news now, and bereaved families are in Downing Street at the end of a consultation on a possible social media ban for under-16s. The Prime Minister has said it's important we act. They all held photographs of the children they've lost, they feel, because of a lack of controls.
8: We do not want this group to grow any further. We want all our asks to be adhered to.
9: We wanted no more children to die as a result of online harm.
10: Can I just say, in all this campaigning, this is the first Prime Minister to sit around the table with us.
0: The Court of Appeal will review whether the sentences of three teenage boys for the rape of two girls in Hampshire were too lenient. A judge said he handed the 15-year-olds behavioural rehabilitation orders because he wanted to avoid criminalising children. Wendy Joseph, who was a judge at the Old Bailey in London, explains the balance judges have to strike while sentencing.
10: When dealing with children, you should prioritise the welfare of the child, that is the child defendant, and the need to make sure they don't commit further offences. But the guideline goes on to say that in assessing that, you have to put into the balance the seriousness of the crime and the harm caused.
0: The European Commission President Ursula von der Leyen has accused Russia of trying to destabilise European democracies by triggering a recent series of drone alerts in the Baltic region. She was speaking following talks in Lithuania with the three Baltic presidents. Today is the hottest day in May on record, with temperatures hitting 35 degrees centigrade. Meteorologist Steph Galter says it could get even hotter.
11: So we beat yesterday, where we got to 34.8. That was in Kew Gardens. And again today, 35 degrees, 35.0, that is, in Kew Gardens. And of course, the temperatures could still rise.
4: This is Forces News.
0: Iran's Revolutionary Guard say they have the right to retaliate against violations of the ceasefire after the US carried out renewed airstrikes on Iranian missile sites and boats. They also said their air defense units had shot down a US drone and fired at a fighter jet. The US hasn't confirmed this. John Adley has more.
12: Washington says it's attacked Iranian missile sites and boats trying to lay mines. Central Command spokesman Captain Tim Hawkins says the strikes targeted an area near Bandar Abbas, a southern port city and home of an Iranian naval base that sits on the Strait of Hormuz. He says the US military continues to defend our forces while using restraint during the ongoing ceasefire. Middle East analyst Aaron David Miller says it's unclear whether these latest attacks will jeopardize peace talks.
3: It's hard to know whether this headline is going to be a trend line. That is to say that we're on the verge, on the cusp of returning to a major confrontation. I don't think the Iranians want that. I don't think the Americans want that. The notion of negotiating and shooting at the same time, which is drawn right out of the Putin-Russia-Ukraine playbook, should not be something that is going to surprise.
12: President Trump said at the weekend that a peace deal with Iran had been largely negotiated, although Tehran downplayed this. US Secretary of State Marco Rubio has acknowledged that reaching a peace deal with Iran will take, in his words, a few days. Speaking on his way back from a visit to India, Marco Rubio set out one of the key US aims.
13: The straits have to be open. They're going to be open one way or the other. So they need to be open. What's happening there is unlawful, it's illegal, it's unsustainable for the world, it's unacceptable. The Russians are not in favor of a tolling system. The Chinese are not in favor of a tolling system. I mean, there's no country in the world that's in favor of a tolling system except the regime in Iran. So that's not acceptable.
12: Iranian Foreign Ministry spokesman Esmail Bakai says some progress has been made in peace talks with the US, but a deal to end the conflict is not imminent.
4: Forces News. Sports.
0: Football, the 2026 Army Challenge Cup final takes place tonight between 23 para-engineer regiments and one Royal Horse Artillery. The game's set to kick off at 7:30 at Winchester. British tennis number one Cameron Norrie has retired from his opening match at the French Open. He lost the opening set to Paraguay's Adolfo Bejeo 7-6 on a tiebreak, but appeared to aggravate a rib injury and was struggling with its breathing. Morgan Gibbs-White says he's big respect for England boss Thomas Tuchel despite missing out on his World Cup squad. The Nottingham Forest midfielder won't be going to this summer's tournament in spite of a strong season for his club. Gibbs-White says he's had an incredible call with the England head coach.
14: I respect him for going out of his way to explain to me why. But no, it was an honest conversation, and like I said, I respect him for picking up the phone and telling me. So yeah, it's unfortunate, it's disappointing, but you have to take these losses and turn them into wins, so I'll bounce back from this stronger.
0: Southampton's head of UK scouting has announced he's leaving at the end of June. Ben Chorley will step down a year after joining the Championship club last summer. Southampton were thrown out of the Championship playoffs after admitting spying on opposition training sessions. And it's understood Juventus have made a move for Andy Robertson in an attempt to rival Tottenham's interest in the defender. The Italian club are keen to sign the Scotland international, whose Liverpool deal expires this summer.
4: Forces News headlines.
0: Documents relating to the 1994 RAF Chinook crash on the Mull of Kintyre show the MOD was aware of airworthiness concerns about the Mark II helicopter before it happened. Iran's Revolutionary Guard said they have the right to retaliate against violations of the ceasefire after the US carried out airstrikes on Iranian missile sites and mine-laying ships. And that's the latest. I'm Tim Cooper.

Some high energy stuff for the first day. Back to it for most people following the bank holiday weekend. If it was just a regular weekend, it was Tuesday. What's all the fuss about? How are we? It's George Wedlake in for George Ryland on Tuesday. It's the 26th of May, 2026. I hope things are going all right for you, wherever you are across the forces world. So even in George Ryland's absence, the double decker will continue. You're not getting away with it that easily. I'll explain more about that in a moment. There's your warning. We've got an audio clip coming up in a moment that might not be straightforward and easy to listen to, but, you know, you could potentially get that feeling of eternal glory if you get it right. It's a tough one, though. It's a rollover from Friday. But more on Double Decker in a moment. We also, following crowning Martin Garrix and Ed Sheeran's Repeat It as BFBS Track of the Week, the search is on for another one a bit later on as well. We've got your first contender in the form of Tuesday's fresh new music coming up in about half an hour or so. I'm going to throw in some Becky Hill for you too after this one. It's new from Miles Smith and it's called Hold Me in the Dark. We'd

0: Hold Me in the Dark. And it's George Wedlake in for George Ryland. But despite that,
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3: 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Double Decker. Double Decker.
0: We're still doing it. So in a moment, I'm going to stick on a clip of two tracks playing at the same time. And yes, it sounds awful. I mean, individually, both of the tunes, good. Together, not so much. But there is a point to it. Can you identify both of those tunes? There's a quiz element to this. If so, drop me an email, messages@bfbs.com. And your incentive to get it right is you never have to hear this again. And that should be enough for you. What do we think? Yeah, difficult, isn't it? But what are we saying? messages@bfbs.com. Two tunes smashed together for Double Decker. What are they? Have a think on it. Drop me an email, messages@bfbs.com. We will recap it. And we've hopefully got the answer coming up, well, in about 40-odd minutes or so. I'll give you some time to work that one out. But in the meantime, it's Becky here on Outside of Love.

0: It's Becky Hill on BFBS, the Forces Station, with Outside of Love. And my name is George Wedlake. On the way in a moment, then, we're going to stick on a belter from Amy Winehouse. We're going to hear from Tom Grennan. And a beating retreat ceremony was held in Senelaga last weekend, where British Army band Tidworth wowed the audience with their performance. We're going to bring you more on that in a moment. And recap the good old double-decker as well.
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0: The title track from Amy Winehouse's 2006 album. Back to Black on BFES, the Forces station. It's George Wedlake in for George Ryland. A change of Georges, but double decker remains.
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0: How are we getting on then? It's a tough one, this. I knew it. Two songs playing at the same time. Can we identify the pair of them, please? Any ideas, drop me an email, messages@bfbs.com. If you're wrong, I won't laugh at you. For having a go, I think that's fair play. So messages@bfbs.com, what are the two tunes? We've got a couple of answers in. I think one of the tunes may have actually gone. I'm going to dig into that. In the meantime, here's Tom Grennan.

0: Tom Grennan, higher on BFBS The Forces Station. It's George Wedlake with you. We will recap Double Decker again in just a moment, possibly for one final time, before hopefully revealing that answer. But first, a beating retreat ceremony was held in Senalaga last weekend. British Army band Tidworth wowed the audience with their performance. Lauren Mitchell went along to the rehearsal to see how the band were feeling, and she spoke with Director of Music and Officer Commanding of the band, Captain Peter Bryden.
1: So we are performing a beating retreat ceremony. So the beating retreat ceremony goes back hundreds of years, and it was what happened at the end of the day after a battle, and the soldiers were called back into camp by the drummers. They were beaten. The drummers sounded a tattoo on their drums, and that was the indication to get the soldiers back into the safety of the lines and ready to rest up for the next day's fighting.
2: So how does it feel to be here in Senalaga in Germany?
1: Oh, it's brilliant. This is a really great opportunity for us. We get out and we get to perform for soldiers and their families overseas, and not only that, but it's a great opportunity for community engagement. It's a great opportunity for us to build bridges amongst communities. It's a really fabulous time, and the sun is shining, which is wonderful.
2: So what kind of planning goes into events like these? I've had a little sneaky look at the lineup of tunes this evening, and so what sort of goes into that?
1: So I guess it all depends on the event. Sometimes certain events might require a specific type of music, something very serious, but for this evening, it's a fun event, it's a family event, and therefore we want to perform music that people are going to know. Now, I've been quite selfish, and I've chosen music, because this is my last performance with the band, and I've chosen music that I like. So I am of a certain age, and I like 80s music. So the music this evening is based around 80s music, and there's some real popular tunes in there.
2: So you said that this is your last performance with the British Army Band Tidworth. How does it feel?
1: Oh, bittersweet, very definitely. I am moving on promotion, so I'm very lucky moving into a new job, but it is, because it's the last chance to perform with them, there is very definitely a sadness about it, but onwards and upwards.
2: Do you think the rest of the band are really excited to be here as well?
1: Oh, I think so, yeah. It's a really great opportunity. We do a lot of work in the UK, playing for troops, things like Passau Parade and Dinner Nights and those sort of things. So to get out of the country and to perform overseas is a great opportunity, and it's something that we all enjoy doing.
2: What kind of instruments have we got here today then?
1: So we are a brass band. I notice I say brass band. I'm from the north, not brass band. We're a brass band. And so it's all brass instruments, cornets, trombones, tenor horns, euphoniums, baritones, and a percussion, of course, as well. And we make a really impressive sound when we're marching around on the square.
2: As a fellow northerner, I'm glad you did say brass and not brass.
1: The only way to say it.
2: Most importantly, are you looking forward to it this evening?
1: Oh, very definitely. The sun is shining. We're going to have a great crowd tonight, and hopefully all the locals from round and about are going to come along and give us a huge cheer. But yeah, very much so. It's going to be a great fun night.
0: Now, just to try and balance things out a little bit, as a southerner, I say brass. It's not all brass round here. And you can check out the videos from the beating retreat on the BFBS Germany Facebook and Instagram pages. Here's your BFBS track of the week.

0: That was crowned BFBS Track of the Week last Friday. Martin Garrix and Ed Sheeran's Repeat It. The hunt is on to find another one of those this week. And we've got contender number one coming your way in about 10 minutes, I reckon. Fresh new music on Tuesday in 10 minutes. There's your warning.
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3: 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Double Decker.
1: Double Decker.
0: But we still need to get this one away. Your Double Decker. Two tunes playing at once. Can you identify them? If so, well, you've got an idea or two. Just drop me an email. messages@bfbs.com. What do we think? Come on. Sam in Marlow's been in touch saying, is one of them Bananarama and Venus? No, Sam, it's not. Lizzie is doing the scattergun approach. Blue Monday by New Order. Don't You Want Me by Human League. When Doves Cry, Prince. Tainted Love, Soft Cell. Radio Gaga, Queen. Autobahn by Kraftwerk. And Enjoy the Silence by Depeche Mode. Lizzie, it's none of those. Come on, keep doing it. You'll get there. I can feel it. But Mark and Annie, who are quite good at this one, I think, like a bit of Double Decker. So the first one is Johnny Hates Jazz. And Don't Be a Hero. And number two, Martika, I Feel the Earth Move. Okay, I can say that one of those is correct. Martika, I Feel the Earth Move. So there we go, tick 50% of the way there. We need two ticks, two songs to identify. Any ideas? Come on, you can do this. Just drop me an email, messages@bfbs.com. Let's have one more listen, shall we? So one of those is I Feel the Earth Move, Martika. What is the other one? messages@bfbs.com. The answer is hopefully going to be revealed and show itself in the next few minutes after, ooh, a classic by Snap.
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0: Snap and the Power on BFBS, the Forces station. It's George Wedlake in for George Ryland. Right, I'm calling time on it.
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0: So once again for Double Decker, two tunes playing at once. Can we identify them both? It sounds like this. So, Mark and Annie got one of them. Martika, I Feel the Earth Move. They've since been back in touch and said it's the first one. Johnny Hates Jazz with Shattered Dreams. Unfortunately not. Lizzie has also been back in touch. She sent a few in again. Olivia Rodrigo, Getting Back. Belinda Carlisle, I Feel Weak. Taylor Dane, Tell It To My Heart. Paula Abdul and Straight Up. It's none of those, which means we are going to have to roll it over. But we're 50% of the way there. Have a think. And get in touch tomorrow when George Ryland will be back. I'm handing it back over. We've got fresh new music on the way. Your first one of the week after this. Zara Larsson and Pink Pantherus. It's called Midnight Sun on BFBS.

0: Larson and Pink Panthers on that one. It's Midnight Sun and it's George Wedlake with you on BFBS, the Forces Station. So, the search is back on.
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0: Yeah, for a new BFBS track of the week. So this week, because it's been a bank holiday, just the three songs to pick between. Three pieces of fresh new music this week. All of these tunes battling out for your vote to become BFBS track of the week. We'll play you one today, one tomorrow, and again on Thursday, and on Totally Connected with Joe Carden on Friday from 10 a.m. UK time, we'll crown the winner. So today we have Stormzy's first release in over 2 years. He's back in 2026. 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

It's Tuesday's fresh new music. 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On the way, your news for 6 p.m. UK time. Madonna and Sabrina Carpenter are joining forces in a moment. After this one is Tom Walker and Just You and I. Let's get drunk.

0: The family of a teenage rape victim whose teenage attackers were spared a custodial sentence has welcomed the decision to refer the case to the Court of Appeal. Two girls were raped in separate incidents in Hampshire in November 2024 and January 2025. The three teenage boys involved were given youth rehabilitation orders last week, prompting widespread criticism. The Prime Minister, Sir Keir Starmer, confirmed and welcomed the referral of the sentence.
1: I think it's a really distressing case. I think it's distressing for everybody to see, to hear about. The Attorney General has power to refer a case to the Court of Appeal if the Attorney General thinks that the sentence is too lenient. The Attorney General has now exercised that power, and that is clearly the right outcome.
0: Iran has warned the US that it could retaliate after fresh overnight attacks on its boats and missile sites. Despite recent optimism that a peace deal could be close to being reached, the US Secretary of State Marco Rubio said any agreement would take a few days. Talks are continuing between Iranian officials and mediators in Qatar. As the BBC's international editor Jeremy Bowen explains, the discussions are focused on a memorandum of understanding on a limited number of issues.
2: What is potentially very positive, if they can get this MOU, as it's called, negotiated, is reopening the Strait of Hormuz and ending the war, which is a massive improvement, not just regionally, but of course globally, because of the economic consequences. But it would mean that the fundamental issues are still there. So at the moment, this is pointing towards some kind of an attritional conflict, perhaps going on for a while.
0: Four people, including two children aged 12 and 15, have been killed in a crash involving a train and a school minibus in Belgium. Five other children on board were severely injured. The accident happened at a level crossing outside the town of Bugenhout. The record for the hottest May temperature recorded in the UK has been broken for the second consecutive day. It hit 35.1 Celsius at London's Kew Gardens this afternoon. Until yesterday, the highest temperature ever seen in May was 32.8. The temperature record has been beaten in Wales again, and last night was also the warmest ever for this month. Professor Liz Bentley from the Royal Meteorological Society says we need infrastructure changes to cope with rising temperatures caused by climate change.
3: They're very much in a climate that's built for something between about 10 and 20 degrees Celsius. We're not really acclimatized to 30, 35, 40 degrees Celsius, but we can over time make our buildings and our infrastructure more resilient to those higher temperatures.
0: Kickoff for the Army Challenge Cup final's been delayed to 7:30 because of the heat. 2-3 Para Engineer Regiment and 1 Royal Horse Artillery will take regular water breaks after pitchside temperatures at Winchester hit 48 degrees. The match will be shown live on the Forces News YouTube channel. That's the latest. I'm Vicky Turner.

0: It's Flo Rida and Sia, and it's Wild Ones. How are we? It's George Wedlake with you on BFES, the Forces Station, sitting in for George Ryland. I hope you're good on, not Monday, Tuesday, innit? The 26th of May, 2026. I hope you're well, wherever you are across the Forces world, whether you've just had a bank holiday weekend or not. Back to it today. We've got a takeover track at the moment, which on a Tuesday is from our sister station, BFES Best of British. I bet you can't guess what that's all about. Also, I need to tell you that the kickoff for this year's Army Challenge Cup final has been delayed by half an hour. It now kicks off at 7:30pm UK time because of the really hot conditions in Winchester. 2-3 Para Engineer Regiment were due to kick off against 1 Royal Horse Artillery at 7pm UK time, but again, that's now a 7:30pm UK time kickoff. And the players will also be taking regular water breaks. At one stage this afternoon, the pitch side temperature at Winchester City FC reached 48 degrees Celsius. With a 4G pitch, so effectively a plastic pitch, you can see the problem. So that did place the game in some doubt, but it will be on at the later time of 7:30pm UK time. That's when it kicks off, and it will be shown live on the BFES Forces News YouTube channel and on BFES TV as well if you're overseas. What else we got coming up? It's a busy one today. We're also going to be hearing from the legend, John McClaw, from Reverend and the Makers in the next 10 minutes or so. The band are back with their 8th studio album, Is This How Happiness Feels? It hit number one on the official UK independence charts a couple of weeks ago. So we'll stick on some tunes from the record as well. A couple of classics, why not? But John McClaw will be on the show in a moment. He's such a good laugh as well. But next up, we're going here. Let's have a breather with Lewis Capaldi's new one, Stay Love.
1: Oh, love, I'm a mess right now. Can you help me out? Because it's all gone south. Oh, love, make the hurt not hurt. Because the pills don't work.

0: Lewis Capaldi, and it's Stay Love, and you are listening to BFBS, the Forces Station. We've got Crystal on the way in just a moment, but right now, it's time for a takeover track.
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0: And it's George Wedlake in for George Ryland, but regardless of who's behind the microphone, around this time, on every show, we shine the spotlight on one of our sister stations. Got loads on there now, by the way. Catering for all sorts of musical needs. And today, it's BFBS Best of British. And really, I can't say any more than that. 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

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Talking of those, John McClaw from Reverend and the Makers will be on the way in just a moment to talk about their new album, Is This How Happiness Feels, after Crystal and the Days.

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0: That was Late Night Phone Call, Reverend and the Makers playing on BFES The Forces station from their latest album, Is This How Happiness Feels? And here to tell us more about album number 8 is frontman, Reverend himself, John McClaw.
1: It's the best. It's the most complete, consistent and confident. I think that's the word. It's just, I know what I'm doing now.
0: It's taken 20 years, but you've got there.
1: Yeah, I mean, we've got there eventually. I've gone a circuitous route around and around the place. Showed a bit of signs of early promise, dipped in the middle, started pulling it back and absolutely smashed it into net, mate, doing it.
0: I like that. It sounds like you're a football pundit trying to sum that up.
1: Well, there is a bit of that. I am now the chairman of the world's oldest football club, so I have more than a passing interest in the game. So I like a football metaphor.
0: So it's found its way into your vernacular. Actually, I'm going to come on to that a bit later on. I want to carry on talking about the album first, because you mentioned it was a labour of love owing to personal reasons. Now, what's the album making process like when you've got a lot going on that isn't musical, kind of occupying space in your brain?
1: I mean, it was difficult. I was meant to go to Brussels to an amazing studio called IPC to record it. And then my dad got diagnosed with terminal lung cancer. So I'm going back and forth to the cancer ward now. I tried to record it in Sheffield, but truthfully, I was distracted in the back of my head all the time. And the result of that was that the album just sounded sloppy. And I was like, oh, I can't have this. So after my dad died, I thought, you know what? These songs are really good, and I owe it to myself and to kind of the memory of my dad to do this properly. So reconvened in Sheffield, knew I had to get it right because obviously I'd spent all the money, did it on a shoestring in the end because I'd spent loads of money doing it the first time. And I think the results speak of themselves. I feel very, very pleased about it. And it just goes to show that sometimes it's worth taking a minute on pieces of art rather than just being led by commercial concerns. You know what I mean?
0: Yeah, absolutely. And something quite different in this one. It was quite a collaborative project. Well, a couple of names, Vicky McClaw, who you're not related to, I believe, and Robbie Williams. What was that like working with those two? Because they come from different backgrounds. But from what I understand, they're both very much into their music.
1: Yeah, Vicky's obviously always been music adjacent, done This Is England and stuff. And I think it's added another string to her bow. So that were great. And then Robbie started texting me. I'm like, oh, Robbie Williams, unbelievable. Started FaceTiming him. Got on like an house on fire, invited me to his house in Switzerland, which always has the central heating on, and he's hotter than the sun. He has the big light on all the time, like he's doing a crossword. Stayed up for 3 days, yakking, got on absolutely great, ended up doing a tune together. I mean, did not have that on my bingo card for 2026, but here we are. And I have to say, Rob is possibly the nicest fella in music. He's just a lovely man, and he's both interested and interesting. Listen, there are some absolute donuts in the music industry, let's be honest. Robbie is not one of them. He's a total dude. And he's just a legend. He's just a lovely, lovely human and a brilliant person and a brilliant pop star. And it was a pleasure to collab with him. He and I have a bunch of shared experiences. We've both been thrust onto a roller coaster. He's larger than mine, obviously. And then subsequently thrown off that roller coaster and had to try and put the pieces back together a little bit. And I think he's certainly done that. And I'm hoping I have too, really. And that's why the song is called Messed Up, although it's not really called Messed Up. But let's just say for the purposes of radio, it's called Messed Up.
0: Thank you. You've saved me an editing job there. I appreciate that. For every

0: Being a southerner with far too many commitments these days, I couldn't quite get to Sheffield weekend just gone for your pop-up shop, but I was following along on Instagram. It looked great because you don't see too much of this anymore. This kind of a unique way of kind of marketing and launching an album. How was that weekend for you? Because it looked like you enjoyed yourself.
1: It was great. I had a load of artists come and support, visual artists, musical artists. The lottery winners came and did a gig in the shop. And it's a great way of bringing the community together because, you know, Sheffield is based on its community. You know, it's a musical city. It's a creative city. It's the home of snooker and football. And we love to bring people together and to be together. It's, I think, the best city in the UK. And to have everybody come and see us at the weekend and celebrate the launch of the album was wonderful.
0: Talk me through the items on sale in this particular shop.
1: T-shirts, coloured vinyl, different images on the vinyl. There's one that's me looking absolutely gorgeous. There's one that's me and my dad and my brother where back in the 80s. There's bottles of Henderson's Relish, which to the uninitiated is a condiment we have here in the city that's Southerners call it, say it's like Worcester sauce, but it's not. It's far superior. I obviously bathe in it most nights. It's a jet black liquid that we apply to pies, chips and crisps. We had a Henderson's Relish vinyl, mini albums, all manner of things.
0: Well, look, you're running a band, you're running a football club. It won't be too long until you're running a country, John.
1: Yeah, why not? I think obviously when the People's Republic of South Yorkshire declares independence, I shall be running to be the inaugural president of the newly created nation of South Yorkshire. I'll be in the running against Rebecca from Self Esteem, Sean Bean's in the running, and apparently Harry Maguire. So let's see. I fancy my chances. Early polling suggests I've got more than a good chance of winning.
0: And you can really kick off your political campaign in November because you're going on a UK tour. That's a great place to be seen and heard by as many people as possible. Is touring something you look forward to 20 years in?
1: No, I love it, mate. I love the live experience. I think we are a great live proposition. Early ticket sales are fantastic and we shall be going to most places around the country and smashing it up, mate.
0: And you've got about 6 months or so between now and the tour. What are you going to do to keep yourself occupied? Obviously, being a football fan, we've got the World Cup coming up. Would that be something you're keeping an eye on or perhaps more?
1: Well, I've got my brother's Steve Bracknell project, which I manage behind the scenes. And I've obviously got a big podcast that we do together, which is a runaway success. He's got more followers than Jesus online in the millions. So he's a big success. Obviously, I'm a big part of doing that with him. I'm also the chairman of the world's oldest football club, Sheffield FC, and it's our first pre-season since I took over being chairman, and we have a big plan to resuscitate and revive the origin story of football, really, because there's only Sheffield could invent a game beloved by 3.4 billion people and not have kind of figured out a way to commercialise it yet. So we're going to be on with doing that. And lots more besides. And then obviously there's Revenue the Makers, festivals, tour, as you mentioned. I think in addition to being a husband and father, I think that's probably enough for me to be going on with in the foreseeable future.

Tip for Reverend and the Makers, heavyweight champion of the world on BFBS, the Forces Station. Thank you again to the legendary frontman John McClaw for chatting to me. We also played you a couple of tracks from the new album that recently hit number one on the official UK independence charts. Is This How Happiness Feels? We stuck on their collaboration with Robbie Williams, which is, for radio purposes, called Messed Up, and Late Night Phone Call as well. Check out the album in full if you haven't already. It really is the best they've done for many years now, and I genuinely mean that.

0: Tate McRae, tit for tat on BFBS, the Forces Station. 20 minutes until Jess Bracey takes over, so let's cram in the tunes. We've got The Farm on the way with That Belter and some Purple Disco Machine as well.
1: BFBS. Right here. The Forces Station. Right now.
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Some new music for you on BFBS The Forces Station. It's Purple Disco Machine, and that one's called Disco Cherry. The word disco in the song title and the artist name, I mean, we know what we're getting there, don't we? Funky stuff. So how's it going? It's George Wedlake with you on BFBS. I'm going to be honest, I've been a bit preoccupied today. So this morning, I had to fill up the car with petrol. Yes, it was expensive. I walked into the kiosk up to the counter to begrudgingly pay, and the two people behind the till were having a conversation. And I know I shouldn't have listened in, but, you know. I only caught the end, though. All I heard was, so, she was marched straight off the premises after the meeting. I haven't seen her since, but you can't say she didn't deserve it after what she did. Now, that sounds like a right good bit of gossip, doesn't it? I've been thinking about it all day. What did she do? Who even is she? I need to know. This is The Farm.

I know it hasn't technically started yet, but for me, that's already one of the tunes of summer. Another and 54 Ultras talk to you. And that's just about it from me, George Ryland. We'll be back tomorrow from 4pm UK time. And we've got Jess Bracey taking over after your news for 7pm UK time. Milky and Mallgrab will take us to your headlines after Biffy and A Little Love. Have a good one. We'll catch up soon.

0: Iran's Revolutionary Guards say they have the right to retaliate against violations of the ceasefire after the US carried out renewed airstrikes on Iranian missile sites and boats. They also claim to have shot down a US drone and fired at a fighter jet. The BBC's Jeremy Bowen says a diplomatic solution is not going to be easy to find.
1: Donald Trump is desperately trying to find ways to somehow reverse out of this very ill-advised war, which he entered into without really working out where it was going to go, thinking he'd get a very quick victory. And a trade-off between that and trying to find a way to claim victory at the end of it. And it's proving to be a circle that's impossible to square, not least because the Iranians don't believe they've been beaten. Far from it. They think they've got the upper hand in this.
0: Meanwhile, Britain's agency monitoring international shipping routes says a tanker has reported an external explosion off the coast of Oman. The vessel and its crew are reported to be safe. RAF Lion Bay has sailed from Gibraltar carrying uncrewed boats, underwater sensors and autonomous sonar systems ahead of a possible mine hunting mission in the Strait of Hormuz. More than 100 Royal Navy specialists are on board. The deployment follows a government decision to place Lion Bay on heightened readiness. The Court of Appeal will review whether the sentences of three teenage boys were too lenient following the rape of two girls in Hampshire. A judge said he handed the 15-year-olds behavioural rehabilitation orders because he wanted to avoid criminalising children. Attorney General Richard Hermer referred the case and has posted this on social media.
2: Barristers instructed on my behalf will seek to argue that for the crime of rape, only prison will do. It's now a matter for our independent judiciary.
0: Sir Keir Starmer's called it the right outcome. Belgian police are investigating after four people died in a collision involving a train and a bus. Officers believe the bus broke through a barrier at a level crossing in Bugenhout. It's officially been the hottest May Day in recorded history in England and Wales, with temperatures hitting 35 degrees Celsius in West London. The National Fire Chiefs Council has issued a water safety warning after a number of open water deaths across the UK in recent days. Police forces in South Yorkshire, West Yorkshire, Warwickshire, Lincolnshire and Devon and Cornwall were all called out to separate incidents involving four teenagers and one man in his 60s. Ashley Jones from the Royal Life Saving Society is urging people to be careful.
3: It's so hot, it's really natural for people to want to go and get in and cool off. And it's the temperature of the water generally that's a problem this time of year. As you get into that cold water, there's a phenomenon called cold water shock that takes our breath away, it makes us gasp, and just that gasp, if your mouth's in water, is enough to start the drowning process.
0: And the kickoff for the Army Challenge Cup final's been delayed to 7:30 because of the heat. That's 7:30 UK time. 2-3 Para Engineer Regiment are taking on 1 Royal Horse Artillery. You can see it all on the Forces News YouTube channel. And that's the latest. I'm Vicky Turner.

Start off the show, it's The View and St. Jean's on BFBS, The Forces Station. A very happy Tuesday to you. My name is Jess Bracey, with you for the next couple of hours right across the Forces world. Hope you had a great day wherever you are joining us. In Cyprus, Germany, Gibraltar, across the UK, got music still to come from Maroon 5. And I'll be telling you the unusual thing I got up to yesterday for the bank holiday after Jenny and Dua Lipa with Handlebars.

Simply Red and Fairground. It's BFBS, the Forces Station. So how was your bank holiday Monday? Did you enjoy our legendary takeover? I know I certainly did, hearing so many amazing tunes. Perhaps you were enjoying the sunshine in the UK, you're exploring somewhere new in your location overseas. I did something very, very British yesterday, and it's a bit of a last minute decision, but I'm from Gloucester, and one of our bank holiday traditions every single year for over 200 years is the cheese rolling. Yep, I was on my hands and knees climbing up the bank to see, you know, dozens of people running down what can only be described as like a black slope on a ski sort of resort over some cheese. It's quite the entertaining moment. So yeah, if you haven't seen any of that yet, definitely worth YouTubing for your Tuesday night.

Elton John, Britney Spears and Hold Me Closer. SBFBS, the Forces Station. So as we speak, the Army Challenge Cup final is taking place over on your BFBS TV channel. If you're serving overseas at the moment, you can of course watch that over on the BFBS Forces News YouTube channel as well. Started just under half an hour ago, so plenty of time to get involved and get locked in to the Army Challenge Cup final 2026.

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Freya Ridings on a BFBS, the Forces Station. It's Jess Bracey with you for your Tuesday. Music still to come from Fisher and some MGMT after Maroon 5 and Sugar.

so much love for this track. Fisher, Tones and I, and Favours, BFBS, The Forces Station. So in a bit of Forces Sporting News, and British Army reservist Karenza Bryson has finished fourth at the Modern Pentathlon World Cup in Bulgaria in her first competitive series since the 2024 Paris Olympics. And she's qualification into the women's final. Bryson shone in the fencing round, where she fenced with controlled aggression to make it to the final battle. She defended well to come out on top by a 5-3 margin in the newly established obstacle racing round, which was brought in the replacement for the equestrian event. After the Paris Games, Bryson got the 15th fast time to remain in top six. Read more about that over on our website, forcesnews.com.

always takes me back to my time at university playing a bit of this when MGMT was just everything. It is Kids on BFBS, the Forces Station. It's Jess Bracey with you. Now, looking ahead to

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0: Taylor Swift and Elizabeth Taylor. It's BFBS, the Forces Station. Coming up soon, got all your latest headlines after Black Eyed Peas and Shut Up. After this absolute throwback from OMC and How Bizarre.
1: Brother Bellas in the back, sweet singers in the front, cruising down the freeway in the hot, hot sun. Suddenly red blue lights flash us from behind.

0: Iran's Revolutionary Guards say they have the right to retaliate against violations of the ceasefire after the US carried out renewed airstrikes on Iranian missile sites and boats. They also said their air defence units had shot down a US drone and fired at a fighter jet. The US hasn't confirmed this. Defence analyst Professor Michael Clark.
1: What the Iranians are saying is that this action overnight is, they said, a clear violation, a blatant violation is what they called it, of the ceasefire. And meanwhile, President Trump has been talking up the idea of a deal, which at the weekend he was talking about, but the Americans are now making it clear that if there is a deal, it is on the basis that there is still a military threat.
0: RAF Line Bay has left Gibraltar ahead of a potential mine-hunting operation in the Strait of Hormuz. More than 100 Royal Navy mine warfare specialists are on board. The deployment comes after the government placed the ship on heightened readiness as part of efforts to strengthen Britain's mine-hunting capability. The Court of Appeal will review the sentences handed to three teenage boys who avoided jail after the rape of two girls in Hampshire. Two 15-year-olds were given youth rehabilitation orders, while a 14-year-old received the same sentence for encouraging one of the attacks and sharing indecent images. The Prime Minister says referring the case under the unduly lenient sentence scheme is the right outcome. Harriet Wistrich is the founder of the Centre for Women's Justice.
2: Most of the public feel that this cannot be right. And it's really for the court, for the judges at the Court of Appeal to consider, in particular, the very aggravating circumstances of the offences.
0: Sir Keir Starmer says the government will move very quickly on plans to tackle the harm social media can cause children. The Prime Minister has been meeting bereaved families at Downing Street, including Ruth Moss, whose daughter Sophie Parkinson died after viewing harmful online content. He says ministers will act decisively once a consultation on online safety closes later today. Mrs. Moss says she doesn't want other families to go through the pain that she's suffered.
3: For every child that you see here, there will be hundreds of thousands of parents that are grappling with this issue. And there will be costs associated with that as well in terms of children's mental health, in terms of their physical health, and we need to be addressing that. So we put all that on the table today and I hope that the Prime Minister listens.
0: Members of the Scottish Parliament have backed a call for a second independence referendum. MSPs were in favour of demanding another poll by 72 votes to 55, following a lengthy debate in Holyrood. First Minister John Swinney says he'll use talks with Sir Keir Starmer in June as an opportunity to progress the case. The Prime Minister says he won't allow another referendum. 2-3 Para Engineer Regiment and 1 Royal Horse Artillery are playing in the Army Challenge Cup final in Winchester. 2-3 Para Engineer Regiment are currently 1-0 up. You can watch it live on the Forces News YouTube channel. And it's officially been the hottest May Day in recorded history in England and Wales, with temperatures hitting 35 degrees Celsius in West London. That's the latest. I'm Vicky Turner.

0: Jess and Bieber, and What Do You Mean? It's BFBS, the Forces Station. Jess Bracey for your Tuesday. Hope you're having a great evening so far if you're joining us across the UK on DAB+. Germany, Gibraltar, Cyprus out in Estonia on Operation Cabrit, with music still to come from Timbaland, some Ray, but now Lady Gaga and Doechii, taken from the new Devil Wears Prada 2 movie. It's Runaway.
1: No matter what, no matter what, you got

Jack Harlow and Loving On Me is BFBS, the Forces Station. Good evening in Cyprus. Just a reminder that a week tomorrow, it is the cultural day down at RAF Akrotiri rugby pitches starting at 2 p.m. Celebrating military diversity, head along for an afternoon of traditional food, dance, culture and fun games. I'm holding on.

One of the early days of One Republic, and now look at them working alongside Timbaland for this, just an icon of a song. Apologise on a BFBS, the Forces Station, Jess Bracey with you. Music still to come from Kalani and classic Deep Blue Something after this. Ray and the Mighty Hans Zimmer.

mountain. 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She must be patient. She must have faith in the seeds that are planted beneath the snow. 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

Kalani and Usher with Shoulda Never as BFBS, the Forces Station, hearing all about the incredible transformation of an Army Reserve unit in Northern Ireland after this classic from the 90s. Deeply Something and Breakfast at Tiffany's.

0: Deeply Something, Breakfast and Tiffany's on BFES, the Forces Station. Now, the Army Reserve Centre in Coleraine, Northern Ireland, has had a facelift following a £1.5 million investment. Rachel Cochrane went along to the open day and spoke to Lance Corporal Dawson from the Scottish and North Irish Yeomanry, asking why he joined in the first place.
1: Well, what really appealed to me whenever I was joining was, so I went down the officer's route first, and then it was trying to find a unit, and forever with the army, I just thought, you know, infantry and, you know, be a soldier kind of thing. And then I started to explore, and it was actually the OC of the horse, as we still refer to ourselves as, reached out to me, and he was like, well, look, if you want to do the soldier and stuff, you'll get that here. You'll also get your licenses, because we work off of vehicles, and because we are so independent, it can be quite a varied role, which is, as we've discovered, it is. There's so much that you can do within the unit, so that's what I really like about it.
2: And tell me a little bit about what you do within the unit itself.
1: Primarily at the minute I work as a jackal driver, so I'm one of our go-to drivers. I just deployed to exercise Rhinohart in October there and got really great driving experience in a brigade level exercise. You work your way up, so you start with your basics and then you go down your radio and weapons route. So I'm a HMG gunner, a GPMG gunner, a driver. I'm now a skillet arms instructor, and of course now with technology's moving forward, we're starting to move more into drones and our reconnaissance capacity, so I've just recently qualified as a drone operator as well.
2: That's really varied. It keeps things very interesting, doesn't it?
1: Yeah, it's always quite fresh, and I find that the unit's obviously adapting with the time sort of thing, so especially with the drones, and because we are, as you say, varied and kind of independent, that's kind of just very naturally lended itself to what we already do, so it's just given us more capabilities.
2: Just in everyday life, watching TV, you're seeing so much more in terms of drone footage. How important do you think it is?
1: Oh, I think it's vital, you know, because it's always been the sort of conversation over the last couple of years of, you know, whenever you're in training, you know, that question usually gets thrown out, well, how would this work with, you know, if we take drones into consideration? So now that we're actually getting hands-on with it and starting to explore and see how we can utilise that and give us an advantage over the field is really interesting.
2: It's also really interesting that your name's Jack Dawson, your day-to-day role, you're an actor. Jack Dawson was in Titanic,
1: yes,
2: right?
1: Yes. I get that a lot.
2: You get
1: everyone's
2: that
1: like,
2: a lot.
1: How's that? Have we met? And I was like, no, it's off the Titanic.
2: So you're not Leonardo DiCaprio, but you actually are an actor in your civilian role.
1: The poor man's Leonardo DiCaprio. I'm an actor on Civvy Street and a playwright. I've just written my second play that was commissioned by the Arts Council, and it's actually about the North Irish horse. So it's a two-act play about really the sort of Northern Irish identity within the British Army through the lens of the horse. And it looks at four characters in World War II as a tank crew, and then four characters in Iraq, and sort of a compare and contrast, but at the same time maintaining that identity throughout.
2: What an incredible way to bring two extremely different jobs together.
1: Yeah, I know, exactly, and that was it. It was bringing that passion, because I think there's always the joke of the ones in the army, whenever they find out that you do acting, they're always like, so you're an actor? And then whenever the acting ones find out that you're in the army, they're like, so you're in the army?
2: Yeah.
1: So I was like, I feel like I need
2: sense.
1: To bridge the gap and explain this to everybody. But yeah, it was a great opportunity and something that I've always been interested in, so it was great.
2: And you obviously really enjoy your role as a reservist.
1: Yeah, obviously the Army Reserve, you know, got my C license and has really landed itself, particularly with being an actor and self-employed. You know, it's, there could be gaps of work, and I find that the Army Reserve has actually really helped maintain my career that way and helped give me opportunities. And as I say as well, it's a great bunch of friends and people in the place, so yeah, I really enjoy it.
0: And a big thank you to Rachel Cochrane for that report in Northern Ireland on BFBS, the Forces Station.

Shawn Mendes and If I Can't Have You on a BFDS The Forces station. It's Jess Bracey with you for your Tuesday. Music still to come from U2 and Beautiful Day after this gorgeous track from Sabrina Carpenter, who is just bossing it at the moment. Such a funny way. Must be the-

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1: Back to the music.

You too, and a beautiful day. It's BFBS, the Forces Station. Now, congratulations are in order for RAF Lehman, who have won the 2026 RAF Cup final after coming back from a 0-2 down in the first half to beat RAF Wittering. In the first time that the North Yorkshire Bay side have won the Keith Christie Trophy since 2006, ending a 20-year wait win over the RAF's most prestigious football competition. You can read more about that over on forcesnews.com.

This song always reminds me of Holiday Times in the Sunshine on a Beach. David Guetta, One Republic, and I Don't Want to Wait. It's BFBS, The Forces Station. Headlines after Rag & Bone Man, but now this classic from Moose Tea and Horny.

0: Iran has warned the US that it could retaliate after fresh overnight attacks on its boats and missile sites. Despite recent optimism that a peace deal could be close to being reached, the US Secretary of State Marco Rubio said any agreement could take a few days. Talks are continuing between Iranian officials and mediators in Qatar. Joel Rubin, former US Deputy Assistant Secretary of State, says the negotiation situation is currently unstable.
1: It means that if the president starts to get a little bit itchy, if he's not happy with the way the negotiations are going, I would not put it at all past him to not conduct military strikes. In fact, I'm honestly surprised that he has not taken more strikes recently. Perhaps he felt like they were very close at the table to getting an agreement.
0: RFA Line Bay has sailed from Gibraltar with uncrewed mine hunting vessels and more than 100 Royal Navy specialists on board ahead of a possible operation in the Strait of Hormuz. The deployment follows a government decision to place the ship on heightened readiness. Sir Keir Starmer says the sentences handed to two teenage boys convicted over the rape of two girls in Hampshire will be reviewed.
2: The Attorney General has power to refer a case to the Court of Appeal if the Attorney General thinks that the sentence is too lenient. The Attorney General has now exercised that power, and the Court of Appeal will now review the sentence in that case, and that is clearly the right outcome.
0: Two 15-year-olds avoided custody after being given youth rehabilitation orders, while a 14-year-old received a non-custodial sentence for his involvement in one of the attacks. The Prime Minister described the case as deeply distressing and praised the courage of the victims who came forward. The UK has recorded its hottest May Day for the second day running, with temperatures topping 35 degrees Celsius in parts of London. It comes as four teenagers and a man in his 60s died in separate water-related incidents over the bank holiday weekend. Police were called to tragedies in Lincolnshire, West Yorkshire, Warwickshire, South Yorkshire and Cornwall. Guy Addington from the RNLI says people can get into trouble very quickly.
3: Our thoughts remain with those affected by some these tragedies that we've seen, but that's strengthened our resolve to try to continue to put out safety messaging for people to make good decisions about what they do in, on and around the water.
0: Sir Keir Starmer says the government will move very quickly on plans to tackle the harm social media can cause children. The Prime Minister met bereaved families at Downing Street and says he'll act decisively once a consultation on online safety closes later. MSPs have backed a call for a second independence referendum. They voted in favour of demanding a second poll from Westminster, but the Prime Minister says he won't allow one. And it's all going 2-3 Para Engineer Regiment's way in the Army Challenge Cup final. They're leading 4-0 against 1 Royal Horse Artillery in Winchester. You can watch live on the Forces News YouTube channel. That's the latest. I'm Vicky Turner.
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Definitely one of their best, isn't it? Green Day and Holiday is BFBS, the Forces station. Jess Bracey with you across the Forces world. Hope you're keeping safe and well. Got Live and Joy from Jack Jones after this from Tom Walker and Head Underwater.

Isn't it? Live and Joy and Dreamer on BFBS, the Forces Station. Now, hands up if you were just as devastated as I was to find out that Riot has been cancelled for 2026. It is one of the best air shows in the world. So really, it's sad times. We're thinking of all the volunteers who were so looking forward to it. And of course, all the tourists, including myself, who are looking forward to go. And you can read more about that announcement over on our website, forcesnews.com. Jack Jones, Callum Scott now. This is a whistle.

Callum Scott and Jack Jones with Whistle. It's BFBS, the full sensation. It's Jess Bracey with you for your Tuesday. The music still to come from Alison Johnson, Biffy Clyro, and hearing about the incredible RAF Chapman bass at Bryce Norton, who has won a very special award. More on that with Gemily James after Ella Langley on BFBS. Just when

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0: John, Dua Lipa and Cold Hearts on BFBS, the Forces Station. Now, squadron leader Iman Ali Omar at RAF Bryce Norton has picked up the Distinguished Alumni Award 2026. Jemily James caught up with him to ask how it's all starting to sink in.
1: Well, it was really exciting and overwhelming. I was thinking, is this really happening? I got to Medina and thinking, this must be a mistake. And really, am I chosen out of all these people? Am I the one chosen? And then I went to the hall and we sat there, and suddenly they had taken a video and they said, okay, now we're going to show you some of the distinguished alumni. And there my video came up. I was just holding my chair and I was cold. I was walking. I thought my legs are going to fail me. And this is a big award. But when you got there, the Arabs, they make things to be really big and fabulous.
2: Well, congratulations again. Such a proud moment for you, and also such a historical achievement as well. The first Iman in the RAF to receive this kind of recognition. I mean, did it fully sink in at the time? And I mean, what does it mean to be recognised among such a global community?
1: This award represents a lot of different faces. One is an imam who has been in the RAF and is recognized by the Islamic University, which is in Medina in Saudi Arabia, which is our ally. But then it's not an ally. We work with Saudi Defense, but this is like a government university. That's like the Ministry of Education recognizing somebody who is working with the Ministry of Defense because of his contribution to defense, as well as to the relationship and the cultural awareness that brings together the ties and closes the ties between Saudi Arabia and the UK Armed Forces.
2: I mean, how important is this award, not just for you personally, but for representation and diversity within the RAF and the wider armed forces as well?
1: It is a very important award. It shows that as a Muslim, you can come into the RAF and you can be able to excel. But the unique thing here is that I haven't been recognized by the RAF. I've been recognized internationally. So it's like, oh, internationally, they can see the work that I'm doing. For me, I just think I'm just doing my station chaplain work. So it's saying a lot.
2: Yeah, it is. And I mean, you've supported military personnel both here in the UK and overseas. What moments in your role has stayed with you personally?
1: It is when you give that support to an individual who comes to you and they've got issues and they're looking for guidance outside their chain of command, and you're able to sit with them and to be able to have that chat with them, that moment with them, and they leave and you see a smile on their face. It leaves me very, very happy.
2: What's been the reaction from your colleagues in the RAF and also the wider community since you've won the award?
1: It's been a lot of support. I've just come from my colleagues in the SAFA offices, and I say, well, you're famous everywhere. You'll be signing autographs. I say, yeah, bring it on. It's the recognition and people seeing that, yes, you deserve it because we know you and we've been working with you and we know how.
2: Tell us what happened at the airport when you were coming home.
1: I was travelling from Medina back straight to UK. I was thinking, how am I going to carry this? Because I don't want to get to the UK and it's broken. So I put it in my hand luggage and I got at the airport and it went through the scanner. I was stopped and said, well, what are you carrying? I said, well, it's an award. I said, we want to see it. So I had to open the box and say, we want to see particularly this bit. And it has a massive bit at the end. When they finally managed to see what it is, the universe says, oh, so you're the guy who's been going around in the social media. I say, yes, I am the one. Good luck. Yeah.
2: So even at the airport, you were recognised. I love that. Finally, if you could speak to your younger self, what would you say to him today?
1: Keep your head up, work hard. And even though you might not see the results today, but at some point you'll see the results of your hard work, and people around you do recognise and appreciate all the difficulties that you're going through.
0: And a huge congratulations to him on that award. Jemily James is back with your Bryce Norton Breakfast Show tomorrow morning from 6:30 UK time.

such a big fan of the 90s influence in this one. New one from Prosper and Clooney with Free Minds on the FBS of Forces Station. Now, I love a bit of history chats. Now, this one certainly caught my attention. A 126-year-old Cadbury's chocolate tin has been sent to British troops during the Boer War, has sold for £520 at auction with its original chocolate still inside. You can read more about that story, forcesnews.com.

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Alex Warren and Fever Dream on a BFBS The Forces station. Now, Jacob Allon was a double winner at this year's Ivor Novello Awards after collecting the Rising Star Prize and the Best Song Musically and Lyrically accolade for Don't Fall Asleep. CMAT's second studio set, Euro Country, was named Best Album, and Lowly Young's number one single, Messy, took home Music Most Performed Work Prize. A huge congratulations to all of those winners. Paramore now, and Running Out of Time.

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Coming up soon, got all your latest headlines after Beats International, after the latest one from Somba and Homewrecker.

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2: Tank fly, boss walk, jam, nitty gritty. You're listening to the boy from the big bad city. This is Jam Hot. This is Jam.

0: The United States says it's carried out what it calls defensive strikes on missile launch sites in southern Iran and boats attempting to lay mines in the Strait of Hormuz. Iran's Revolutionary Guard Corps said it had shot down an American drone. John Thomas is a Republican strategist and says President Trump's slogan of peace through strength will pay off.
1: I'm optimistic that if anybody can figure out a deal, it would be Secretary Rubio and President Donald Trump. The U.S. does want to come to a deal. I believe the U.S. has the leverage. And part of the reason I think why the Iranians were sneaking in mines in the Strait of Hormuz is because they have no leverage. They have to recapture leverage in this process. And that's by sneaking things into the one thing of value they have, which is the Strait of Hormuz.
0: RFA Line Bay has sailed from Gibraltar carrying uncrewed boats, underwater sensors and autonomous sonar systems ahead of a possible mine hunting mission in the Strait of Hormuz. More than 100 Royal Navy specialists are on board. The deployment follows a government decision to place Line Bay on heightened readiness. The Court of Appeal will review whether the sentences of three teenage boys were too lenient following the rape of two girls in Hampshire. A judge said he handed the 15-year-olds behavioural rehabilitation orders because he wanted to avoid criminalising children. Attorney General Richard Hermer referred the case and has posted this on social media.
2: Barristers instructed on my behalf will seek to argue that for the crime of rape, only prison will do. It's now a matter for our independent judiciary.
0: Sir Keir Starmer's called it the right outcome. Four people, including two children aged 12 and 15, have been killed in a crash involving a train and a school minibus in Belgium. Five other children on board were severely injured. The accident happened at a level crossing outside the town of Bugenhout. Officials have confirmed the barriers were down when the crash happened. Bereaved parents campaigning for tougher online safety laws say they've been told new government measures could be announced soon. Families met Sir Keir Starmer in Downing Street earlier as ministers considered options, including a social media ban for under 16s. The Prime Minister says action will come very quickly once the consultation closes tonight. Kieran Thaper from the Youth Endowment Fund says social media can be beneficial for young people.
3: Opportunities for support for your mental health, opportunities to feel part of a community where you maybe in your physical local area don't feel part of a community. I also think that banning ends up in reality forcing a lot of activity online into the underground and making it unregulated.
0: 2-3 Para Engineer Regiment have thrashed one Royal Horse Artillery in the Army Challenge Cup final in Winchester, winning 6-0. And Rangers have signed striker Lawrence Shankland from Scottish Premiership rivals Hearts. The Scotland international has agreed a 2-year deal at Ibrox with the option for a further 12 months. That's the latest. I'm Vicky Turner.
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The song always takes me back to doing Zumba in Akrotiri many, many moons ago, but this was always like our go-to track. Oh, the memories are the throwback. Omi and Cheerleader on BFBS, the Forces station. It is Jess Bracey with you for one more hour until the wonderful Nikki Smith takes over into your Wednesday. So good to have you company today. We'll be joining us in Cyprus, Germany, Gibraltar, across the UK, down in the Falkland Islands, with music still to come from Disclosure. And we've also got fresh new music to celebrate the World Cup, which is incoming next month, and I'm so excited. But first up, keeping up the feel-good vibes, keeping up the dance vibes, the latest one from BB Rexha and Faithless. This is New Religion.

The Mighty Royal Bloods and Limbo. It's the FBS, the Forces Station. So the UK's first Wedgetail Airborne early warning aircraft has arrived at RAF Lossiemouth, making a major step towards restoring a capability the UK has been without since the retirement of the E3D Sentry. The aircraft, now known as WT-001, flew from STS Aviation Services at Birmingham to its future operating base in Moree. It will now continue its test evaluation phase at Lossie and MOD Boscombe Down before being formally handed over to the RAF from Birmingham. You can read more about that on our website, along with today's other news stories in the world of Defence Forces News.

I will never forget when this track was number one for weeks and weeks back in 2007, and we had the most horrendous rain in the UK. Oh, those memories. Rihanna and Umbrella featuring Jay-Z on BFBS, the Forces Station. A fresh new music. 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

0: Disclosure, the sun comes up tremendous on a BFBS, the Forces station. So all this week, we are bringing you brand new music from Stormzy and Odile, some Mark Amber, and today I had the pleasure of bringing you the Lisa, Anita and Rema track Goals. Of course, this is all to celebrate the World Cup coming next month, and what a track this is. Arriving alongside its official music video, the track brings one of the album's most expansive global moments to life and draws on Latin pop, Afrobeats and K-pop sounds that have helped define the generation of global music. From Lisa, Anita, Rema, fresh new music, this is Goals.
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The latest one from Olivia Rodrigo and Drop Dead. It's BFBS, the Forces Station. Before that, music from Lisa, Anita and Rema with goals celebrating the World Cup, which officially starts on the 11th of June. 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

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It's BFBS, the Forces Station. 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Bruno Mars, and I Just Might.

Bruno Mars and I Just Might. It's BFBS, the Forces Station, and that is it from me. Thank you so much for your company today. Coming up next, after all your latest headlines, the wonderful Nikki Smith is with you. Enjoy the rest of your day.

0: Iran has warned the US that it could retaliate after fresh overnight attacks on its boats and missile sites. Despite recent optimism that a peace deal could be close to being reached, the US Secretary of State Marco Rubio said any agreement would take a few days. Talks are continuing between Iranian officials and mediators in Qatar. Former US Special Envoy for Middle East Peace, Frank Lowenstein, thinks it's clear that both sides want to end the war.
1: The problem for Trump is that the military campaign really hasn't achieved its core objectives. The regime remains in place. The nuclear program is more or less intact, and they've reconstituted the ballistic missile program. It's difficult for him to explain, you know, what he's achieved over the period of the last 2 or 3 months. At the same time, it's really not clear that any further military pressure is going to change Iran's calculus. We bombed them for 39 days, and they didn't really move off of their core position. So not clear that additional military campaign will change the bottom line.
0: A man's been arrested by detectives investigating the Heaton Park Synagogue, a terror attack in Greater Manchester. A 49-year-old's being questioned on suspicion of failing to disclose information relating to terrorist activity. Two people were killed when a car was driven into pedestrians before several people were stabbed in October. The Court of Appeals to examine sentences handed to three teenagers over the rape of two girls in Hampshire. The boys avoided custody and were instead handed youth rehabilitation orders. The attacks were filmed and shared on social media, with one victim describing the sentence as a rock straight in my face. Author and former judge Wendy Joseph says the case has raised serious questions about sentencing.
2: Even if there hadn't been a public outcry in the way there clearly has, this was always going to be a case where the prosecution must have taken a very deep breath and thought, what?
0: The record for the hottest May temperature recorded in the UK has been broken for the second consecutive day. It hit 35.1 degrees Celsius at London's Kew Gardens this afternoon. Until yesterday, the highest temperature ever seen in May was 32.8. The temperature record has also been beaten again in Wales, and last night was also the warmest ever for this month. 2-3 Para Engineer Regiment have defended their Army Challenge Cup crown in style. They beat 1 Regiment Royal Horse Artillery 6-0. Julian Evans reports from Winchester.
3: The hottest day of the year so far, but it was 2-3 Para Engineer Regiment who were on fire as they put 6 past first-time finalists 1 RHA. 2-3 skipper Liam Silver lashed home the opening goal inside 5 minutes. 1 RHA were left to lament a missed penalty shortly afterwards. Instead, it was the side from Suffolk who ran riot as Jordan Nichols with a hat-trick and Martin Bolstridge with a brace completed the defence of their Army Challenge Cup title in style.
0: And there's more news on our website, forcesnews.com. That's the latest. I'm Vicky Turner.

Holly Amberstone, and To Love Somebody on BFBS The Forces Station with me, Nikki Smith, taking over now for your Tuesday night, your Wednesday morning. Hopefully all is well with you. You had a good bank holiday weekend and enjoyed our Legends Day. It was good, wasn't it? Good music all day.

hate to say that you've got to wait now until the end of August for another bank holiday. I know you've been spoilt lately, what with Easter and then the May bank holiday, then this May one, and then of course now you've got to wait a couple of months for that extra day off. Hey, it'll be here before you know it. Anyway, if you're in the UK, I know that all I've seen on the news lately is that it has been hot, hot, hot. I mean, the UK's just not set up for it, is it? You know, you might as well go to the shops because they've got AC in there and then you're all right, aren't you? Or maybe even, dare I say it, go to work because they've got aircon in the office as well. None of this working from home this week, that's for sure. Nothing but these. We've got your forces story on the way. This is Overcome.

Nothing But Thieves were maybe a contender for our fresh new music, but we've decided to go with another three instead. Stormzy back then after 2 years of not having any new music, and Odile, that's going to be a good one, 24 hours. You've got Lisa, Anita and Roma, Goals, all gearing up for the World Cup, and then Mark Amble with New York Confidence. Which one is your fave? Just three this week because of the bank holiday. bfbs.com/music. And the track of the week will be announced on Friday's Totally Connected. Now, last week it was Martin Garrix and Ed Sheeran that won with Repeat It, and then joint second, really, for all the other songs, another Asher Banks and December 10. She

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It's a new one from Becky Hill. That is called Hands On Me on BFBS, the Forces Station. Now, I just briefly touched on Freshie Music. One of our tracks is for the World Cup, and that is imminent, isn't it? Next month, happening every 4 years, of course. And this year, hosted by United States, Mexico and Canada, taking place between the 11th of June and the 19th of July. Now, the first game then is on the 11th, and that's at 8 o'clock UK time, Mexico going against South Africa. Group A. Just looking down the list, I can see that Scotland are playing then on Sunday the 14th of June. That is a sort of a middle of the night morning, 2 o'clock in the morning UK time, Group C. And not being into football, I'm frantically looking for when England are playing their first game. Oh, there we are, the 17th of June at 9 o'clock. Now, I'm getting all of this on the BFBS website, which is bfbs.com/World Cup. And all of the tables and the fixtures are all on there, and we will keep you up to date. So if you want to have a quick go-to, then just head there. All the info.

0: don't know what it is about that song, but I think we all want to be on that wrecking ball, don't we? Or is that just me? Miley Cyrus there on BFPS with Wrecking Ball. Right, now, squadron leader Iman Ali Omar at RAF Bryce Norton's picked up the Distinguished Alumni Award 2026 for the Islamic University of Madina in Saudi Arabia, recognising his work across faith, community and service on a global level. He was the first Iman to commission into the RAF and now serves as Iman to His Majesty's Air Forces. And Gemma Lee James caught up with him to ask how it feels to receive international recognition and whether it's all starting to sink in yet.
1: Well, it was really exciting and overwhelming. I was thinking, is this really happening? I got to Medina and thinking, this must be a mistake. And really, am I chosen out of all these people? Am I the one chosen? And then I went to the hall and we sat there, and suddenly they had taken a video and they said, okay, now we're going to show you some of the distinguished alumni. And there my video came up. I was just holding my chair and I was cold. I was walking. I thought my legs are going to fail me. And this is a big award. But when you got there, the Arabs, they make things to be really big and fabulous.
2: Well, congratulations again. Such a proud moment for you, and also such a historical achievement as well. The first Iman in the RAF to receive this kind of recognition. I mean, did it fully sink in at the time? And I mean, what does it mean to be recognised among such a global community?
1: This award represents a lot of different faces. One is an imam who has been in the RAF and is recognized by the Islamic University, which is in Medina in Saudi Arabia, which is our ally. But then it's not an ally. We work with Saudi Defense, but this is like a government university. That's like the Ministry of Education recognizing somebody who is working with the Ministry of Defense because of his contribution to defense, as well as to the relationship and the cultural awareness that brings together the ties and closes the ties between Saudi Arabia and the UK Armed Forces.
2: I mean, how important is this award, not just for you personally, but for representation and diversity within the RAF and the wider armed forces as well?
1: It is a very important award. It shows that as a Muslim, you can come into the RAF and you can be able to excel. But the unique thing here is that I haven't been recognized by the RAF. I've been recognized internationally. So it's like, oh, internationally, they can see the work that I'm doing. For me, I just think I'm just doing my station chaplain work. So it's saying a lot.
2: Yeah, it is. And I mean, you've supported military personnel both here in the UK and overseas. What moments in your role has stayed with you personally?
1: It is when you give that support to an individual who comes to you and they've got issues and they're looking for guidance outside their chain of command, and you're able to sit with them and to be able to have that chat with them, that moment with them, and they leave and you see a smile on their face. It leaves me very, very happy.
2: What's been the reaction from your colleagues in the RAF and also the wider community since you've won the award?
1: It's been a lot of support. I've just come from my colleagues in the SAFA offices, and I say, well, you're famous everywhere. You'll be signing autographs. I say, yeah, bring it on. It's the recognition and people seeing that, yes, you deserve it because we know you and we've been working with you and we know how.
2: Tell us what happened at the airport when you were coming home.
1: I was travelling from Medina back straight to UK. I was thinking, how am I going to carry this? Because I don't want to get to the UK and it's broken. So I put it in my hand luggage and I got at the airport and it went through the scanner. I was stopped. I said, well, what are you carrying? I said, well, it's an award. I said, we want to see it. So I had to open the box. I said, we want to see particularly this bit. And it has a massive bit at the end. When they finally managed to see what it is, the universe says, oh, so you're the guy who's been going around in the social media. I say, yes, I am the one. Good luck, good luck. Yeah.
2: So even at the airport, you were recognised. I love that. Finally, if you could speak to your younger self, what would you say to him today?
1: Keep your head up, work hard, And even though you might not see the results today, but at some point you'll see the results of your hard work, and people around you do recognize and appreciate all the difficulties that you're going through.
0: Congratulations again to Squadron Leader Iman Ali Omar at RAF Bryce Norton on his award. And if you want to see some more photos, by the way, of Ali and his award, you can check out the BFBS Bryce Norton Facebook page, and there's all the details on there. Let's move on then. Raise a light next. This is Golden Touch.

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Miles Smith and Niall Horan and Drive Safe. So I finally caught up with the final of Race Across the World. I only actually watched it on Sunday. It was absolutely killing me. I was trying to desperately stay off social media. I'm sure that I kind of saw something, though, beforehand, thinking that they had won, but I was trying to avoid it, so I wasn't sure. But anyway, congratulations to Joe and Kush and them winning. I mean, absolutely brilliant. That, I think, to be honest, this Race Across the World has been the best one yet. Absolutely fantastic. You know, they were just sort of surviving, really, in Mongolia. But, yeah, they've got another series coming up. And I love the watching the programme as well, of how they make it. I mean, so much goes into it, doesn't it? They've got a whole team, like, behind them as they are racing. But just brilliant, brilliant show. And the boys are just great. Love them. I wonder what they're going to be on to next.

been seeing a lot of Zara Larsson and hearing a lot of her lately, especially this weekend as well. And yeah, the Radio 1, one big weekend on our TV screens. She did it again. Catch up with all of that on BFBS TV. And also this guy was playing there as well, Fatboy Slim and Pretty. You know, Fatboy is like in his 60s now. He can still do his thing. We've got

62 is Norman Cook now. That is Praise You on BFBS, the Forces Station. Right, we've got one more then to take you to the news. Brunei, I'll be catching up with you tomorrow as your brekkie show is on after the news. This is Artful Dodger, and please don't turn me on. Have a good rest of your day.

0: The UK has recorded its hottest May Day for the second day running, with temperatures topping 35 degrees Celsius in parts of the UK. It comes as four teenagers, a 12-year-old and a man in his 60s died in separate water-related incidents over the bank holiday period. Police were called to tragedies in Lincolnshire, West Yorkshire, Warwickshire, South Yorkshire, Lancashire and Cornwall. Guy Addington from the Royal National Lifeboat Institution says people can get into trouble quickly.
1: Our thoughts remain with those affected by some of these tragedies that we've seen, but that's strengthened our resolve to try to continue to put out safety messaging for people to make good decisions about what they do in, on and around the water.
0: Iran has warned the US that it could retaliate after attacks on its boats and missile sites. Despite recent optimism that a peace deal could be close, the US Secretary of State Marco Rubio says any agreement would take a few days. RFA Lime Bay has sailed from Gibraltar, carrying uncrewed boats, underwater sensors and autonomous sonar systems ahead of a possible mine hunting mission in the Strait of Hormuz. More than 100 Royal Navy specialists are on board. The deployment follows the government decision to place Lime Bay on heightened readiness. A leading think tank says the UK could play a central role in building a new European defence alliance as doubts grow over the long-term reliability of American military support. The details from Vicky Turner.
2: The Institute for Public Policy Research says Russia's war in Ukraine and rising global instability mean Europe must strengthen its own security capabilities alongside NATO. The report calls for closer cooperation between European allies on defence spending, military equipment and crisis response, warning that fragmented planning could leave Europe exposed to future threats.
0: Sir Tony Blair thinks the UK is sliding towards relegation from the Premier League of Nations as he criticises ministers for not having a coherent plan. The former Prime Minister is warning the government needs a fundamental reset. In a 5,000-word essay, he says Sir Keir Starmer's policies, including a rise in employers' national insurance, have held back business and growth. Rachel Cunliffe's from the New Statesman magazine.
3: I didn't see many concrete ideas for what we need to do other than have a more dynamic economy, you know, lower taxes, higher growth and all the things that we would all love, but know that it's actually quite difficult to get there.
0: The Court of Appeals to examine the sentences handed to three teenagers for raping two girls in Hampshire. The boys avoided custody and were instead handed youth rehabilitation orders. The oil giant BP has removed its chairman, Albert Manifold, after serious concerns. He's been relieved of his position with immediate effect over what the company is calling oversight and conduct issues. And 2-3 Para Engineer Regiment have defended their Army Challenge Cup. They beat one regiment, Royal Horse Artillery, 6-0. That's the latest. I'm Siobhan Harris.

It's the weekend. Oh, if only it was the weekend. It's BFBS of Olsen Station. He's actually going to be performing, I think, in Singapore around October time. So if you're a fan of the weekend, get yourself over to Singapore and go and see him. Because, you know, why not? I mean, it's always really fun to go and see live music. How you doing? It's Wednesday morning, 27th of May, with me, Tamsin Robson. 7 minutes past seven here in Brunei. Waking up to a little bit of a cloudy morning. There are some sunny spells out there, but we're going to see a bit of a mixed bag today. Highs of around 31, 32 Celsius today. Cloudy with occasional showers. Highs of 32. More showers than cloud, into this evening with lows of 25 degrees. That's the situation here in Brunei. But if you're listening from Diego Garcia, sunny spells and cloud around today with occasional showers and highs of 27 degrees. Stick around. Your breakfast belter is on the way after this from Lewis Capaldi. Stay, comma, love. It needs a comma. I'm sure that's grammatically correct.

will hopefully make you feel really nice and happy and just, I don't know, fabulous. Totally fabulous. Why not? 11 minutes past 7 here in Brunei, Wednesday morning with me, Tamsin. Let's go all the way back to 2008. It was the debut, it was a lead single from her debut studio album, The Fame. It is one of my absolute all-time favourites. And you know what? I think between sort of 2000 and sort of like, I think the early 2000s, I think this could be a contender for one of the best songs of the early 2000s. What do you think? It's Gaga.

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1: Lately I've been living in a dream. The past feels like a better place to be. The days we spent just sitting by the sea. Empyrean skies can't compete with those eyes. The colors of that dress you love to wear. The way the sun got tangled.

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1: Just don't forget me.
0: I could never forget you, mate. Never. Right, coming up to 20 past 7 here in Brunei. Good morning to you. My name's Tamsin Robson. Hope you're having a nice start to your Wednesday. Stick around because we're going to be talking about how you could potentially speak to your pet and have a full-blown conversation with them pretty soon. And they will respond, which is all very exciting. And some news about what is happening with the radio today. I'll tell you more next.
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Sam Fender. It's People Watching. Oh, I love People Watching. It's so good, isn't it? It's one of my favourite things to do, especially when I was back home in the UK. I would sit on a bench somewhere with a coffee and just watch the world go by. Fascinating, fascinating stuff. Do you know what else is fascinating? The fact that we may soon be able to talk to our pets. Yes, according to a brand new Chinese startup company, they've launched a device that alleges it can translate animal sounds into human language. So if you've ever wanted to talk to Mr. Mittens, now you can. It's a new AI collar. It claims to translate their noises with remarkable accuracy. 95% accurate, that's what they're saying. Reports suggest that around 10,000 units have already been reserved after pre-orders opened earlier this month. So when Mr. Mittens goes, meow, really what he's saying is, leave me alone, or go outside, human, and get me some treats, or whatever. Go to that machine that you take to the shop and buy me some treaties. Maybe your dog's going, woof, that's quite an aggressive woof, isn't it? Woof, which basically means, go get my toy, or give me some belly rubs. This all sounds very exciting, but you know, I don't think animals are that well, I think cats are complicated. I don't like cats. I think cats are actually awful creatures. I mean, I would never hurt a cat. I would never be horrible to a cat, but I don't know, like, they just don't really do it for me. But, like, they know something we don't. Whereas dogs are just the best. Dogs are not complicated. Dogs either want food, a toomy rub, toomies, toomy, toomy, toomies, or... Oh, don't we all just love a toomy rub? I do. Dogs just want either a belly rub, a toomy rub, or they want a walk, or they want food. That's about it. I mean, sometimes maybe it's a bit more complicated than that. But I mean, generally, I don't think dogs are that difficult. Whereas cats, I think, I am convinced that cats get together. And when they're not brawling and scrapping outside Hornbill School, I think they're probably, they've got like a blueprint of the garrison. And they're like, right, how can we take over? How can we get these humans to be our minions? I mean, it could happen.

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It's the Eels and Novocaine for the Soul. It's BFBS, the Forces Station. So from 10 o'clock this morning up until about 6 o'clock this evening, we are going to be not on air on our FM frequency. So if you're out and about in the car, or if you've got it on kind of like in work or something on the radio, you will not be able to hear BFBS. 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We do sincerely apologise for the inconvenience. It's just for today, but we'll be back as soon as possible. So that's from 10 till 6 today. We're sorry.

0: Good morning. 25 to 8 here in Brunei, and stick around. We are talking about the talented young people at BFB next.
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0: I don't know more.
1: Yeah, so I designed and created all of the costumes for the production.
0: That's amazing. So tell us, like, how do you go about something like that?
1: For the headdresses, I found this template that I printed out and, like, cut out all the cardboard and followed a video on how to put it together. And then I found inspiration from, like, the West End production of The Lion King from looking at the film and stuff. And then I tried to come up with, like, ways to paint it so that it made the characters look similar to how they would have been on the West End, but obviously on a smaller scale. But yeah.
0: Well, it was a small scale, but I tell you, it was absolutely fantastic. Very professional. Because you're studying it up in Bandar, and textiles is one of the things that you do. Have you always been interested in textiles and fashion and production?
1: Yeah, I found it really interesting. And I took textiles for a GCSE, and I really enjoyed creating my final pieces and, like, the development to get to that point. I found it really, like, it was really exciting to see, like, how I could create a final product out of all of the research that I've done before.
0: And how long did it take you to put everything together?
1: For the play?
0: Yeah.
1: Well, each mask took about 5 hours.
0: And oh my then, goodness. And yeah. There was a lot of kids. There was maybe, what, 40 kids?
1: I can't remember. But yeah, no, it took a few months to be able to make all of the costumes for it. So yeah.
0: Wow. Because I know at the end of the performance, you were given a nice special gift, which was really lovely. And it's nice to be acknowledged, but also it must be nice for you because your parents work here. But obviously, like I say, you're studying up in Bandar, but it must be nice for you to kind of give back to this community.
1: Yeah, it was really nice. And I got to watch the play as well. And the kids did amazing. And, like, I mean, I've never seen a primary school play where, like, the kids were so good at acting and, like, knew exactly what they were meant to do. Because when I was in primary school, I did not know what to do in my plays. I forget my lines and all sorts, but they did amazing. So, yeah.
0: Yeah, I was usually the, in the nativity, I was usually the star, but it was because I had, like, really white blonde hair. Not because I, you know, wanted to be top dog or anything, but, I just stood there with my arms out, just being like, hello. Yeah. But it was good. I enjoyed it.
1: Yeah. I mean, I remember being casted as a narrator and I had to wear black and, like, stand at the back, and I was really upset about it.
0: Oh no. Yeah, but look at you now, you're like doing all the production, and honestly that play wouldn't have come together as well without your incredible work. So doing stuff like that, does that inspire you, like, career wise?
1: Yeah, so I'd really like to get into doing costume design, something either in, like, media. I'd like to look at, like, filmmaking or costume design. It really depends on, like, what the lifestyle is, I think, because I think costume design is quite a lot of freelance work, so it might be quite difficult to have a secure job when it comes to that. So I'm going to take a gap year and see.
0: Take a bit of time out and find yourself, figure out what it is that you want to do. What sort of films really inspire you with costume design? What films have you seen recently where you've just thought, that is incredible?
1: I'd probably say The Wicked, the adaptation from the play.
0: It's amazing.
1: Like, yeah, all of the costumes for the witches and all of the different characters. It was really interesting because they were very specific to the characters. And I think the way that the costume sort of, like, presented the character played a big role in the whole film rather than just, like, being a costume that the character's wearing. It was more, I felt like it gave you more of an insight as to, like, who the characters were. That was really cool for me.
0: That was Millie Bowles speaking to us on BFBS, The Forces Station. And it's always just such a pleasure to meet young people who have got drive and ambition and know what they want to do. I could

It's Milky and More Grab. It's just the way you are on BFBS, the Falls Station. Don't forget, today from 1 till 3 o'clock this afternoon, there's going to be the Youth Club from school year 1 to 8. $4 per person at the Chitcha Community Centre. And another session tomorrow on your Thursday. Tomorrow between 10 and 12, there's the under 5s, parents and toddlers. $2 per person at Moomong.

0: Tony Blair has accused Sir Keir Starmer's government of having no coherent plan for the country and introducing policies that have held back business. In a highly critical essay, the former Labour Prime Minister said the party wasn't failing because of Sir Keir Starmer's personality, but from a lack of policy. The BBC's Nick Watt has been reading the essay.
1: He believes that his party and others are not grasping the magnitude of two giant developments in the world. So firstly, a changing geopolitical order with the US and China as the top dogs and India rapidly catching up. And secondly, a technological revolution with AI changing everything.
0: Iran has warned the US that it could retaliate after attacks on its boats and missile sites. Despite recent optimism that a peace deal could be close, the US Secretary of State Marco Rubio said any agreement would take a few days. Talks are continuing between Iranian officials and mediators in Qatar. Former